A very good welcome and to the Jazz Show. I'm Don. I'm here for the next 2 hours playing the best in modern jazz. Today we'll be remembering the one and only Sonny Rollins, who passed away 5 days ago at the age of 95. And what a muso he offered. And funnily enough, one of his comments was he didn't like recording because he thought they were only just promotions for his live concerts. Well, we have some great recordings of his, so maybe they were used to promote. Christian McBride also, it's an anniversary of his birthday, so I will be playing some tracks there. But, as we always do, let's go to Barcelona. In this particular time, it's Libor Szombláth from his album Blue, and he is a Czech Republic gentleman who's playing in Barcelona. But let's have a listen to what his track is.

That was Libor Somalas, pardon my pronunciation, for a Czech, and the track is called Nebi na Zemi, in other words, in English, Heaven on Earth. And what great easy listening for this hour of the day with a nice brew in your hand of coffee or tea. All right. Looking back on some of the tracks we didn't quite get to over the last couple of weeks, I'm going to play a track from Madeline Eastman. It's from her live album, and it's interesting because I've never really listened to the album, but let's have a good listen and see what we can come up with.

That was David Bentley from his album DB3. Ask Me Nice was the name of the track, and a Mose Ellison composition. I'm actually talking to David next Sunday, and he's appearing at the Ruby Jazz Club on, where are we, on the 12th of next month. So it'd be very exciting, because he sent me a vinyl of his performances at the jazz club. So it's going to be interesting, because I'll be playing a vinyl rather than CDs. So could be fun. But anyway, let's get back to where we should be, and that is Sonny Rollins. Unfortunately, we lost him 5 days ago, but at age 95, it was a pretty good innings. He was known as the Bop Man, and was known, and this is what Wynton Marsalis said, he was a perfectionist as far as the sound and what he was playing, and was known to spend 20 minutes on a tune playing it over and over again till he got it how he liked it. Well, let's have a listen to his version of Without a Song.

0: Oh, that was Giacomo Gates. And somehow or other, it decided to stop there. All right, that's Giacomo Gates with the songs of Gil Scott-Heron. Prior to that was Sonny Rollins from the album Bridge. And the track was called, I think we played Without a Song, his version of that. And the players were quite amazing who were with him. That was Jim Hall on guitar, Ben Crenshaw, I should say, on bass, Ben Riley on drums. All right. I'll play a spot, and then we'll come back with some Jamie Cullen. But you're listening to The Jazz Show on 4ZZZ 102.1 on your dial.
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That was the view from Madeline's couch from the album Bossa Nova Sunset Club and Coco Cavanda, idea. That was the track. And I believe that she was the opening act, I should say, at the new opening of the jazz club after all their renovations. And let's hope everything's going well there. All right. I just thought I'd mention, in order to keep the lights going at 4ZZZ, we rely a lot on subscriptions. It costs about $75 to keep the lights going. So I thought I'd mention subscriptions. And at every drive, major drive, there are some fantastic prizes to be won. However, that's done and dusted, and the next time round is in August. However, under 18s is $25, pets are $25, concessions are $40, full subscription is $80, a passionate, which I am, is $140, and for the $140 you get a tote bag, stickers, and you're in the draw for special prizes there also. Where are we? Darn commercials coming up on my phone. Super Sub, that gets your name on the wall downstairs. That's $500. And there are special prizes there also. Solo Artist, $85. Band, $160. Businesses, $160. And Households, where many people involved, $300. So keep that one in mind. And to go to 4ZZZ.org.au and go to subscriptions, and you can subscribe online. Okay. What have we got? Ah, the birthday boy today, Christian McBride, from his album, Christian McBride Trio, live at the Village Vanguard. And let's have a listen to Christian McBride.

0: Your number may be up in Bingo of the Damned. Netherworld's monthly bingo happens on the last Sunday afternoon of each month at 3 p.m. 90 Ball is the game with plenty of cursed prizes to be won alongside a sweet tray raffle. 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
1: That was Melody Gabot, I should say, from her album, My One and Only Thrill. A tune made famous by Judy Garland, Over the Rainbow, but that was a fascinating version of that. Well, one of the tracks that I just haven't got around to playing for the last, ran out of time for, I should say, for the last 2 weeks is something from Count Basie. So let's have a listen to Count Basie.

0: For all you old surfers out there, that was Pipeline from Bill Frisell. Interesting album of one I inherited from my late mate. And it's called Guitar Space Age is the name of the album. But Pipeline, which was the surfer's magical tune, Surfer Girl, Rebel Rouser from Dwayne Eddy, Cannonball Rag, Tired of Waiting for You, interesting. Oh, Telstar, which was popular, I think, in the 60s. It's a tune about the satellite, but there you go. All right, I'll play another message, very important message. Then we'll have a track from Nina Freelawn and another Sonny Rollins track. But first of all, let's have a very important message.
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0: Wow, how about that? 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Fantastic stuff. How High the Moon. All right, I'm going to play a spot, and we'll come back with Nina Simone with Forbidden Fruit.
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0: Hit a wrong button. Let's try it again and see if we can grab that back where we were.
1: In the evening by the moonlight, when my mother had finished working, we used to sit around the fireplace till the cornbread it was done. And then we all would eat our supper

senha.

That was Surreal Amin. Where or When? Prior to that, Lors Alexander with, where are we? Early in the Morning. And Nina Simone. Well, we got part of the way through Forbidden Fruit, and then In the Evening by Moonlight was the, it snuck in. All right. We're getting close to the end of the show. With Only Human, will be following us soon. But let's hear something from Jasmere Horne.

track, the one going back to you.

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0: Your number may be up in Bingo of the Damned. Netherworld's monthly bingo happens on the last Sunday afternoon of each month at 3 p.m. 90 Ball is the game with plenty of cursed prizes to be won alongside a sweet tray raffle. 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
1: 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We pay our respects to the elders past, present and emerging of the Turrbal and Jagera people. We acknowledge that their sovereignty over this land was never ceded.
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3: Hello, thank you so much for joining me on this rather chilly Sunday morning, and thank you to Don for the jazz show. And today on the program, we've got a lot to get through. We've got a busy show today. We will be finishing off my interview with Lucinda Crimson, who is a Perth-based visual artist who talked about her experience with myalgic encephalomyelitis and chronic fatigue syndrome, talking about staying safe in the ongoing pandemic and adapting art practices for accessibility. It was a really fantastic interview, and I really enjoyed that one. Later in the show, I'm really looking forward to bringing you an interview actually with myself about my lived experience with Anna from Radio Reversal. And it's quite a personal one. It talks about my journey with psychosis and hospitalizations, treatment, getting NDIS supports, and kind of, grappling with, I guess, the consequences of being in the hospital system and dealing with recovery. So I'll go to Lucinda's interview now, but just before I do that, I just wanted to announce quickly that Victoria Park Barambin is under threat. If you have been following the news, there is a proposed Olympic stadium. First Nations and allies are gathering there around the sacred fire to oppose and protect the land. So if you have capacity, please support and, protect this sacred country and for everyone for generations to come. Okay, you're listening to Only Human on 4ZZZ and Z Digital with myself, Belle, and this is me in conversation with Lucinda Crimson.
5: I connected with you via social media, and I wanted to, I guess, ask you, have you made some positive connections to other artists? You know, what's your connection like in terms of engagement with other people with chronic illness and the disability community broadly?
6: The disability community has been amazing online because that's all we have. So I admin a messenger chat with people with ME. Some people have got ME from long COVID. Other people have had it for a long time. It's mostly Australia-based, but we've got a few people from Europe. People from Sweden and Norway just joined the chat, and they were saying how bad it is there that their doctors don't recognise ME at all. The chronic illness community online is just so amazing and so supportive. This messenger chat's amazing because we don't have to ask kind of the broader community. You can ask privately, have you tried this medication? What are the side effects like? Because I know I've tried three new medications in the last year that have made me worse, and the doctors say, yeah, you'll be fine with this dose, but they don't have any idea. So it's really helpful to talk about it with other people and also talk about your symptoms. Like, I can't imagine like being housebound, unable to walk and needing a wheelchair if I'm going to go anywhere. And now I know that's normal. That's normal for everyone with ME, with moderate ME or more severe. But if I didn't know that, we just wouldn't have any answers. So I know I'm in good company with millions of people with ME, unfortunately. And the online community is everything. So I live alone. I often don't talk to people for days at a time. So just having the online community has been incredible. ME community on over all different social media platforms is quite amazing, especially when it comes to days like, well, the Long COVID Awareness Day or ME, Severe ME Awareness Day or weeks, that everybody produces content. Like we really feel like we have to because people outside the ME community don't know anything about it and it's such a common illness. So everyone is really supportive in there. We're always sharing our stories and sharing content. I joined TikTok fairly recently and it's been quite amazing with the COVID cautious community on there. Like I also am in lots of COVID cautious groups and that's fantastic. So you don't feel like you're the one outsider, you know, that cares about getting this virus. And they're really helpful and really informative about how to live your life safely. But yeah, amazing. I've always been online with lots of other artists. So I've been on Instagram, I guess since it started well over a decade sharing my art over there. So that I've always had the artist community and now I've got the ME and the disability community. And I have a little bit of an overlap, but not so much of finding other disabled and chronically ill artists. There's not so many with ME because it's an energy limiting condition, so it's hard to do anything. So I often feel like I'm a little bit of a bad kind of role model because I know people can see that I'm doing stuff and other people who are housebound with ME would not be able to do this. You know, they don't see that it's all I do. I don't really do anything else. I don't leave the house. So when I do have capacity, I make art. But a friend recently said, who's known me for many years, just said, it's amazing that you haven't given up, that you're working so hard while you're disabled, it's really inspiring. And I'm just like, well, ME, you can't work hard. I do. But I've got to keep within my energy envelope because otherwise I get sicker. So I've reduced everything else in my life. I reduced, my social life, obviously. And all I really do is make art and rest. But many other people with ME are much more limited. I've been lucky to be able to use the computer and use the iPad for this long.
5: Yeah, that comment in terms of like what is inspirational to maybe people without ME or for non-disabled people, what you mentioned earlier really stayed with me in terms of actually the creation of art for many people being a privilege because if you're very, very sick, it just may not be accessible or it may be so taxing on you that, people have that experience of PEM.

0: It has been so great to hear your story, because I think it's, something that is so misunderstood, and so people make so many assumptions about people with invisible disabilities, and also the fact that many people who are housebound and bedbound are invisible to society because they're just not seen. So social media can actually be such a powerful way to for people to both connect with other disabled people but also tell their stories. My final question for you, I suppose, would just be, do you have any advice to people who are emerging, an emerging artist, or, artists who do have chronic illness and disability?
1: Ooh, tricky. I think definitely, connect with others online. Get your work out there, if you're able, in whatever capacity you are able, and maybe join a collective. I'm in a fantastic collective called Sick AF, and we have exhibitions on every, a couple of times a year. We've got a touring exhibition on in WA, and we have probably a new exhibition every year or so. And the curator is also, she's housebound, she's sick, and we've got all different sorts of artists that have been affected by chronic or any other illnesses or disabilities. So it's really good to be able to have kind of like-minded people also that are limited in their ability. I find it quite hard when I'm on Instagram and I see all these artists that are producing a painting a day when I'm not even well enough to paint, and because it it's just kind of depressing. So I think find your people, find your other artists that are chronically ill, and and reach out to them, and and don't be afraid to make embarrassing content on TikTok, because people will be happy to see it.
0: Yeah, find your people is such great advice. I think that building relationships and connections to community is really, to be not to be too corny, but what will save us. I think, in these, I was speaking to somebody recently and we were describing particularly Queensland as a bit of a hellscape. And so, it's very trying times for very many people. And, finding community is that sort of light at the end of the tunnel. I do also wanted to just tack on at the end. Could you just tell us about your upcoming exhibition, a bit more about that?
1: Okay, yeah, it's kind of really, I didn't know what I was going to do until a few weeks ago, and it's in June, so it's 2 months ago away. I have all these recycled or old wooden frames that I've had a friend spray painting in my shed. He was here this morning spray painting them and upcycling them, and I have printed out images of my house and images of my work onto fabric. So the exhibition is called Creating Space, and I'm also thinking of it as curating space. So the space I live in is very much similar to my art. My art is all very much based around sort of my aesthetic, like the same aesthetic as when I made clothes. It's very maximalist, very patterned, very colorful, very vibrant. And my house is the same. So for this, I've printed out lots of images of my house as well as my artwork on fabric. I'm putting them in colorful frames, and I'm either stitching, as you can see, one I'm stitching on it right now, stitching on them, or I'm doing oil painting on top of them. So I'm planning on creating a gallery wall. I love a gallery wall. You can see one behind me. I love a lot of pictures together. So that's my plan. It's quite tricky because I've got to make sure that I'm going to be okay. I'm not going to be able to go to the opening. It's in a gallery half an hour away. I can't go out for that long. But what we do, we have these amazing online openings. So the last few openings, we had one recently in Esperance down south. The curator's parents go and they film it all for us, and we have a live Zoom, so we can all sit around, all the artists, in our pajamas in bed, and we can watch the opening. So we'll have a live opening, and it's also often on YouTube as well, so anyone can jump in and join us for the Zoom.
0: Oh, that sounds amazing, Lucinda. It's been such a pleasure speaking to you. Really, really important interview that we've done today. I think just shedding a bit more light on this and correcting some of those perceptions around the illness, ME, and of course reminding everybody that we still are in an ongoing pandemic, and that many people are still sheltering, even though, people believe that speaking of COVID in the past tense. So I want to really appreciate your time and energy that you've given us today to share your story. So yeah, once again, thank you, Lucinda.
1: Thank you so much, Belle. It's so nice to speak to you.
0: You've been listening to Only Human on 4ZZZ with Belle, and my guest today was Lucinda Crimson. Thank you.
2: Hello, you're listening to Only Human on 4ZZZ and Zed Digital. And today I'm hosting, I'm Belle, and I was in conversation with Lucinda Crimson, who is a WA-based visual artist living with myalgic encephalomyelitis, chronic fatigue syndrome. It was a really informative and important interview. I've got a little bit of a personal interview coming up. Anna from Radio Reversal, I was really honoured to share my story with her, and talking a little bit about my lived experience with psychosis. We've just got a bit of an update. There are people lining Hurston Road currently. An update from Victoria Park, Barambin. If you are able, please head on down to the camp, and people are aiming to protect the land. There's a fight to save Barambin, so please support if you can. I also just wanted to quickly touch on some news regarding the NDIS. There is a bill that the federal government are hoping to pass through Parliament, which would significantly impact community. I went to a rally a few weeks ago on the 9th of May talking about protecting and saving the NDIS, and you can listen back to some of the speeches from the rally over the past few weeks we've played them. And also this interview does go into my own journey with the NDIS, which I would particularly describe as a life-saving sort of system of supports that I've been able to engage with. You're listening to Belle on Only Human for 4ZZZ and Zed Digital.
3: Hello, and welcome to a very special crossover edition of Radio Reversal and Only Human. I'm Anna, and I'm here this week with Belle. How are you, Belle?
4: Yeah, I'm not too bad, thanks. I'm really pleased that we could make this crossover episode happen.
3: Yeah, I'm so honoured that you reached out, Belle. We've been lucky enough to work together a couple of times before, most recently on a really beautiful interview with a Palestinian activist and organizer, Mazen, who spoke to us through his interpreter as a Palestinian who's part of the deaf community, deaf and hard of hearing community. And it was a really wonderful conversation that we got to have. We're very, very grateful to get to broadcast that both on Radio Reversal and on Only Human. And this week, this is a really special one because this is kind of like a turning the tables on Only Human, because I am kind of interviewing you for this week's show, Belle.
4: Yes.
3: What are you feeling?
4: great. I'm really looking forward to sharing a bit of my lived experience.
3: Yeah, it's such a generous thing to do, and particularly for someone who's been hosting Only Human for a good few years now, right?
4: Yeah, I've been producer for 3 years.
3: Wow, amazing. So we're going to talk on this week's in this week's conversation, we're going to be talking a little bit about your lived experiences, particularly the lived experiences that bring you into the kind of neurodivergent and disability justice communities, but also, I guess, about how they intersect with your broader political commitments around the abolition of institutions like policing and prisons and the border and these kind of bigger carceral structures. So it's a big topic, but we're going to start, I think, with some of your own experiences of particularly the way the world interacts with people with your diagnosis, I'm going to let you talk more about what's happened for you. But tell us about, yeah, tell us about your life so far and I guess what, how you understand the onset of your illness.
4: Yeah. My name is Belle. I produce Only Human alongside a team of about, I think, 9 other volunteers at this stage. And I guess I came to Zeds after doing a lot of volunteering in a legal capacity. I studied law at Griffith and graduated in 2018. And I do want to touch a little bit about the experience, the different accessibility issues that students with mental illness can face. And I suppose my law degree does inform some of my social justice like inclinations and things. So yeah, I have bipolar. And the onset of my illness was in grade 10, just before my 15th birthday. And my first episode actually went kind of undiagnosed, untreated. And later on, a few months after that, I was hospitalized. That kind of first hospital experience was pretty profound, particularly for me as a young person, but also really on my family as well. It was actually quite traumatic for all of us. And yeah, so I had a psychotic episode. I really grappled with a lot of feelings of embarrassment about my actions. And, you know, this was the early days of social media. So I was sharing a lot of my delusional beliefs online and kind of getting into a bit of conflict with some of my schoolmates. So things actually resolved in a way. I was medicated with quite high doses of antipsychotics, and that led me to feel very sedated. So I didn't actually attend school in grade 11. I did my schooling in grade 12 part-time, and I sat my final exam, and I was actually accepted into university with some special consideration, a lot of letters from psychologists and psychiatrists and my GP and also some extracurricular work that I had done with the great support of my mum. And so then I attended uni. Uni was a really hard slog. I had 2 episodes during the 7 years that I was at uni and had to end up, you know, relying on a degree of accommodations that they provided for me, which I am very grateful for. But it was definitely not easy. And there were times where I felt I wanted to give up. And I guess that kind of leads me to, you know, I was getting involved in social justice and, you know, different explorations of politics, electoral politics at a young age, and my friends, you know, some of my friends were also quite political. And then after I graduated, I started to volunteer for the Greens. And then during 2020, I actually had what were the series of most severe and prolonged episodes of my life. And I end up spending about 3.5 months in hospital over a series of different hospitalizations in 2020. So that was like probably like my rock bottom. It was, it was a really difficult time. And during that year, my NDIS application was being processed and I got some good news while I was in the emergency department in November of 2020 that my plan had come through.
3: Great.
4: And actually that probably has been, again, another really profound experience of finally at the age of like, you know, 26 or something, 27, getting the support that I really needed through... sorry, my figures are a bit off there. I think in 2020 I was actually my brain's a bit fizzling. Anyway, the support that I've had, funded psychology, funded exercise physiology, I've had a support worker for a couple of hours each week. the actual process of getting to these supports has been a bit challenging because of the type of management that I have of my plan. I have the responsibility of seeking out these therapeutic supports. So finding the right support worker has, you know, at times been challenging. I'm really fortunate at the moment. I'm getting some really great support. And I think that that has all meant that I'm here in front of the mic telling you my story, because there have been, you know, some really dark days in terms of my functioning being, you know, quite low, and my self-care. I've had really long depressive episodes in between. So like I have these high highs of like mania, which could then can lead into a very severe psychosis. And then, you know, medication is required. And then I kind of can have these really lengthy months to year long periods of depression.
0: Mm.
4: So that has all really changed in the last 5 years. Mm. I've been doing so much better, and that actually has meant that I have been able to step into the role of producer for Only Human and actually you know, tell some of these stories.
0: Yeah.
4: And help other people to tell their stories too.
3: Yeah, absolutely. And oh, there's so many, thank you so much for sharing some of that backstory, Belle.

0: And that was Quiet Joy by Pauline Anna Strom, who passed away a few years ago. But Anna was born blind and one of innovative and leading electronic artists, a pioneering artist in the US. Today on the program, earlier in the show, I played an interview I did with Lucinda Crimson, a WA-based visual artist living with ME-CFS and accessibility in art practices. Now I'm going to go to the second segment of my interview. Sorry, I should flip that around. An interview that Anna from Radio Reversal did with myself. If anybody is just tuning in now, I am Belle. I'm the executive producer of Only Human, and this is a little bit about me and quite a vulnerable one to talk about some of the past psychotic episodes I've had, the non-linear journey of healing and engaging with NDIS supports, and I really enjoyed this chat, and it was really nice to express some of my story. And I just wanted to, before we go into that interview, if any of the content today on the program has been distressing to you, you can call Lifeline on 13 11 14 or text them on 0477 13 11 14. And they have a web chat as well. Thanks for listening. You're tuned in to 4ZZZ for Only Human.
1: There's so much that we wanted to kind of, I think, explore from your lived experience today. But one of the things that you've talked about already and that we've talked about in the past, you know, in preparation for today's conversation, was the way the world thinks about mental illnesses like bipolar, and thinks about things like, as you term them, a psychotic episode, and the sort of gap between that and people's lived experiences of these events that can be quite different, right?
2: Yeah.
1: Do you want to, for people who haven't thought about this much before, do you want to kind of draw that out a little bit?
2: Yeah. Well, first of all, I probably should explain psychosis is often an altered state in which people can hear voices, see visions, and it's not always necessarily a negative thing. Some people actually experience a lot of euphoria, but what tends to happen is that we're very disconnected from reality, and that can actually make us quite vulnerable and present some safety concerns.
1: Yeah.
2: So I definitely don't want to speak for other people's experience of psychosis. I suppose, you know, my things that tend to happen are very sort of religiose delusions, grandiose delusions. And I actually, most of the time internally, I'm actually feeling quite good. But then my behavior can become a bit erratic. My sleep schedule goes really out the window, and I stay up all night. And I end up, you know, not looking after myself, not eating, not drinking water. So, you know, I think what really helped me at a later phase in my journey with my identity, I think, first of all, you know, becoming more comfortable with identifying as disabled. I primarily identify as a disabled person. I'm also queer. And I think more recently becoming also comfortable with saying that I am also neurodivergent, because psychosis fits really into the neurodivergent paradigm, in the way that neuronormativity expects us all to look, present, act, dress a certain way. And when people deviate from that, we call ourselves neurodivergent. And, you know, I think I'm also still, I think there's still a lot of internal processing that I'm doing. So I don't necessarily see myself at a fixed destination of recovery or healing. I think that this is very much an ongoing process and is very much helped by, you know, building relationships. And I think that that has probably been a big part of getting to the position I'm in today in terms of, trusting people with my story. You know, there is a lot of, I feel like a lot from my experience talking to other people, there's a lot of shame associated with particularly like people reflecting on their actions post episode and and that being reinforced by the world, so that people saying essentially, yes, you are a broken person, or you're a bad person, or a dangerous person. So I think that my view of myself has really transformed into one of much more, you know, sort of building caring relationships both to myself and other people. And, you know, I think, again, another aspect of dealing with psychosis is also the quite complex nature of treatment. My journey with treatment hasn't been that straightforward, because when I was 19, I developed kidney disease as a result of one of my main effective medications called lithium. So I actually went off that medication for a number of years, until there was, you know, a bit more clarity around, it became apparent, according to some specialists, that, it may be the only medication that was going to really be effective in preventing my psychotic episodes and also treating depression. So I resumed lithium, and I have a lot of blood tests to determine how the health of my kidneys. I actually only have about 55% kidney function at this point in time. So there are some really serious implications of having a psychotic illness and getting treatment for it.
1: Absolutely. And you've talked a bit about how that the process of getting medicated and your journey with the medication of the of your bipolar has also been kind of what introduced you to starting to think of yourself primarily through the lens of disability and disability justice. Do you want to talk a bit more about that?
2: Yeah. So I guess, and also Only Human has been a really great platform or opportunity to kind of hear other people's, you know, experience with disability and disability justice and politics. And, you know, it is really a position of privilege to be able to facilitate people in their storytelling. And I think that with disability, it's really not one size fits all. That there's a lot of different approaches to disability, and I would say, you know, there is a bit of a difference between like disability rights and disability justice and those frameworks. And I think that around 2020, when in Meganj and Brisbane, there were more movements on the street with like Black Lives Matter and things, I was starting to think a little bit about some of the parallels between, you know, it wasn't fully formed back then, because I still think that it's quite complex, because for people who are deemed at risk to themselves or others, really our society kind of just says, okay, straight to hospital. Like, it's, there's no real, you know, somebody might call an ambulance for you and or call actually the police if you're having a psychotic episode. That's actually quite common. I was, I had a police interaction on more than one occasion in 2020. And I guess it took me a few years to really start to think, oh gosh, like, that is a really upended way of viewing, here's a person who is, you know, if a person is actually experiencing a lot of distress through their psychosis, which is quite common, if somebody has a persecutory delusion where they might feel that they might have voices telling them to hurt themselves, and unfortunately in some cases also hurt other people, you know, I think that there's a lot of fear in the community about community safety, and the response has been pretty much to just institutionalize disabled people and psychotic people who are, you know, displaying maybe aggression or distress or you know, these things that there is a lot of misunderstanding around. And, you know, I around that time, all these things were crystallizing, like, you know, thinking about psychosis is actually something that just happens to people. People can actually have psychosis from a variety of other non-mental illness conditions, like physical chronic illness can also cause, you know, people can have a really bad UTI and actually end up with psychosis. So it's not an uncommon experience for people. And I think that I really started to think about what are the alternative ways, you know, what's actually working, what's not working for us, and thinking about this from actually our maybe subjective, but also what it feels like to be essentially, you know, maybe incarcerated is not the right word, but you are actually, when you have a forced hospitalization, if you want to leave, you can't.
1: Yeah, it is an incarceration.
2: It's a locked ward.
3: Yeah. Chase is back. Lonely days.

when I meet on. Had this dream 26 years ago, and look at me now, now look at me now. I'm in the studio, working my ass off 24/7 on. Lonely days, it's a wake up in the morning. LTP.

0: And that was Lonely Days by Only Human's very own MC Chosen. And before that, I was in conversation with Anna from Radio Reversal. Really honoured to be able to share some of my story, the journey that I've been on, some of the sort of parallels that we were talking about with incarceration and forced hospitalisation, and I guess the way our society really wants to forget about the existence of people with psychosis, and what really we've talked about more broadly with institutionalisation of disabled people, and these systems that perpetrate injustice. It really ties into some of the recent news about the NDIS. A bill called, I think it's called Securing the Future of the NDIS, is currently at an inquiry. I just submitted some concerns that I have about the bill, and you can do that too. If you go to the Only Human Instagram, in our link tree, in our bio, we have a lot of different resources that will help you to write a submission. The NDIS is a lifeline for so many of us disabled people, and really has been slowly being chipped away. And this particular bill, this proposed legislation, would radically undermine the safety, agency and independence of many people in our community. And it would be really great to have people stand in solidarity with us to protect our NDIS. Just another update from Victoria Park, Barambin. The crowd is moving into the park for some speeches and supporting the First Nations Goori camp that has been keeping the fire burning for some weeks now. So if you have capacity, please head to Victoria Park to support. Coming up next, Indigibri is going to be speaking with some of the First Nations traditional custodians who have been keeping that fire burning. And I suppose that's really a good reminder that all our struggles are interlinked. Disability justice is First Nations justice as well. So we're going to go to this last part of my interview with Anna. I just wanted to quickly let you know, if any of the content today in the show has been distressing to you, you can call Lifeline on 13 11 14. 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
1: And I mean, I think, you know, what you're touching on there is also the way that I think what 2020 and the kind of resurgence of the Black Lives Matter movement invited a lot of us into was this like forced reckoning with the fact that the carceral system, the systems of policing and imprisonment and their dealings with Black people in the present can't actually be disentangled from a long history of the incarceration of Black people through a variety of different mechanisms. Mm. And I think the way you're talking about your own experiences in 2020 also reminds me of the invitation to think about lock hospitals in their present formation as the very tip of a very big iceberg of the way people with disabilities have long been part of a carceral system. Yeah. And that it is really not very long since people with a variety of disabilities, not just psychosis, but a variety of other like both symptoms of disabilities and disabilities, were just institutionalized and confined to institutions against their will. So there is, I think, something really important about being able to see those long continuums in order to then say, well, actually what's happening now isn't so different, you know, from those practices that many people now would say, oh, goodness, no, we wouldn't do that anymore. But, of course, we still do, right?
2: Yeah. And honestly, like, I can probably imagine the loved ones of people with psychosis and maybe some people with lived experience themselves then saying to me now, what solutions do you propose? And I think of it in terms of, firstly, the world we live in, treats psychotic people with a lot of disregard, we're seen as, you know, not having anything worthy to contribute to society. You know, if you, even if you just think about the Australian Financial Review came out with a second, one of the spokespeople was saying that essentially disabled people are a drain on the economy and things like that. So hearing all this kind of rhetoric can be really damaging. And I think it's really interesting to think about, you know, what systems are doing to us. So if you do go to hospital, what tends to happen is they give you a really high dose of like an antipsychotic to sort of sedate you. And then because there's so much pressure on the system, if they see you've improved marginally, they're going to discharge you within a week or 2 weeks. And then in the community, there's very little support. And getting onto the NDS these days is really, really hard. I actually got onto the NDS in 2020. So we're talking about like 6 years ago. So it is very different, a different kind of landscape in terms of what supports we as a society are actually offering people to quote unquote stay out of hospital or to stay well in the first place. You know, we're kind of punishing people essentially for not being able to survive in a really brutal world that isn't designed for us. And that kind of goes to speak to the experience of a lot of the disabled community generally in terms of, you know, we're expected to navigate healthcare systems, housing systems, education, employment, and it's, you know, really inaccessible. And so I think a lot of people really are not, the lifespan of people with bipolar is like 13 years less than the average population. There's a lot of injustice and harshness that people like, you know, myself go through.

And that was Don't Cry by Jem Sparkles, who is a fantastic local artist. And

0: susceptible to something called post-exertional malaise, where you experience crashes, energy crashes, and also how she, as an artist, goes about her work while managing her chronic illness. So that was a really fantastic interview to do. And then just before that song, we played another segment of my interview with Anna from Radio Reversal, where I talked a little bit about the experiences I've had as a person with bipolar and psychotic episodes. And it was really cathartic, a bit of a vulnerable one from me. So many thanks to Anna for guiding that discussion. Before we close up the show, just wanted to quickly remind you, there's a couple of petitions that you can sign. There's the National Disability Insurance Scheme Amendment, Securing the NDIS for Future Generations Bill, is being introduced by the government. It's a 109-page bill with a wide range of changes. It's going to affect everybody on the NDIS and also people who want to apply to the NDIS. I believe that the government announced that 160,000 people were going to be removed from the scheme, but that number has now been changed based on modelling from different organisations, saying that it's actually going to be similar to 265,000 people who may no longer be eligible. Everybody is going to be reassessed, supposedly, by 2030. So it's a really important time to stand in solidarity with our community, with disabled people, some of the most vulnerable people in our community, and listen to the stories and amplify their voices. So, yeah, it's been a really jam-packed show. If you've just tuned in and you've missed the show, you can always go back on demand and listen. I just wanted to also say I really appreciate the value of our listeners and community radio, the opportunities that it does provide to people to elevate the voices of marginalised people in the community. 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Okay, it's time to say goodbye now, so I'm going to hand over to Indigibriz. 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
1: 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We caught up with Susan Rosenthal from On The Line and asked for her advice for people who are unsure about taking the important step of contacting a service of this kind if they're at risk of or have been affected by suicide.
2: 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And we'll assist them to find some ways of cope, you know, give them some strategies to keep them safe, help them make a safety plan, and, you know, access further support if that's what they need.
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4: 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Cheers, Joey.

0: How you going? My name's Derek Gorham Sandy. They call me DJ. My dad's Derek Gorham Senior. I'm an ambassador here at the Goorey Camp Embassy here at Victoria Park, Battambin. The reason why we started the embassy up is because we're sick of the injustice towards First Nations people and Goorey people when it comes to Crown lands. So we started the embassy as a place where all Goorey people can express their concerns when it comes to Victoria Park and Battambin. And we represent Goorey is our peoples and our law and kinship. And within that, there's many different tribes, clan groups and languages. And our aim is to make people aware of what the government's doing at this present time. They're bypassing state legislations that they've seized in order to develop on sacred Aboriginal land. So what we're trying to do to stop that is we're trying to build awareness for the Olympic, International Olympic Committee to see that building on the sacred site is a breach of their host agreement for Brisbane and the government here. And how we're doing that is we've got human rights complaints going into GICA about Brisbane City Council, GICA and the Queensland Police. We've got these Human Rights Commission complaints about those companies for what they're doing to our people in the injustice way. Because we want them to know that removing us from our sacred fire is a breach of that Human Rights Act. And at this present time, we've got four Section 10 applications from traditional owner groups that are still in review. And the government's decided to put up fences and start testing and construction prior to that review being done. So that's what we're doing, brother, down at Goorey Camp.
1: Yep, this is Indigi Briz 105. We're with DJ Sandy, live from the Goorey Camp Embassy. You just told us what you're doing, why you're doing it. How is it looking down there?
0: At the moment, I'm up at the Save Victoria Park event up near the conference area, run by Auntie Gadja Kerry Charlton and Uncle Eddie Rusker and Wymac. Mm-hmm. So we're just up here as Goorey Camp ambassadors with the other 150 people. Yep. Just hanging out here, listening to the local stories and that. And then later on today, the crowd's going to head down to Goorey Camp Embassy and hang out down there and listen to those cultural stories and all that. And we want to build up awareness to the media about what we're doing, why we're not moving, and what the rights are with the cultural fire.
1: Yeah, that's why we wanted to have you on 4ZZZ. I don't think there's enough attention on that, on your perspective. As we saw, I think it's all about the spectacle, what we saw on Friday, all that violence. But they don't see behind that, I don't think. So it's good to have you on 4ZZZ on DigiBriz to talk about that. And we're going to continue to talk about that if you're still with us, DJ. We're going to play some tracks and ask some more questions, get some more insight into what the blackfellas are doing at Barrambin today and for the future.
0: No way.
1: But before we get into that, we're going to listen to some Tupac. We got two of America's Most Wanted, featuring Snoop Dogg. We got one of Australia's Most Wanted, DJ Sandy, with us live on the phone call. we're gonna listen to that track. I'm gonna get into more chats with DJ Sandy there. All right, sounds good, DJ. All right, so stay tuned. 107 in DigiBriz, 4ZZZ. This is Tupac. Language warning.
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4: Why you acting like that?

0: That was Tupac, Two of America's Most Wanted, featuring Snoop Dogg. It is 11 past one. My name is Kiki Tokabon. Should I introduce myself first? I was Mananjale, Kwandamuka, and Bijra. I've got South Sea Islander connections on both sides of the family. I've been camping out at the Guri Camp Embassy last night, and we got the opportunity to interview DJ Sandy, who with his father, his dad, Uncle Derek Sandy, they set up the camp back in, was it April? DJ?
1: Yeah, April, brother, yep. Yeah, 5th of April.
0: Yep, and it's going good. I'd say you're getting some traction, I think, judging by today's turnout.
1: Yep, that's it, brother, yeah. Slowly getting the traction, like socials getting around, yeah.
0: Yeah, but I know with all the media attention, there's stuff that hasn't been really covered from that perspective, or from your perspective. I saw a video last night, I think, of you stealing... You and your dad, yeah. When your dad got arrested on Friday.
1: Yes, yep.
0: Yeah, how did that go all down?
1: Yeah, dad got arrested, and it was on the basis that dad was he had his boomerang, his cultural items and that, and the council officer wanted to remove some tents, and dad had pointed at the tent with the boomerang and said, "You're not removing this tent," and because the tip of the boomerang touched the tent, they had made the call to arrest him.
0: Wow.
1: And what the... The weird thing is, the police didn't make the arrest, or they made the arrest, but they didn't make the call to arrest.
0: Really? Okay.
1: So it's actually the Brisbane City Council, an authorised person, can actually make the call to arrest someone if they're stopping, people are stopping them from what they're doing. And what they were trying to do is they had claims that we had fixed items, but all we had was little tents and gazebos and that.
0: Yeah, it's not fixed, is it?
1: Fixed item.
0: Yeah, because people were saying at the camp they were lifting the pegs up. It's not really a fix.
1: Yeah. Yep. Yeah. That's it, brother. And it's like it gets that windy here. The wind lifts the pegs up. So how can it be?
0: Yeah.
1: You know.
0: Yeah.
1: So when they took Dad, we all followed them down. You know, because we don't trust mob, like best in custody history and that. And we were watching the coppers, and the phone dropped out of my dad's pocket. And I seen the copper pick it up, and I said to him, "Hey, that's my dad's phone. That's my dad's phone. Give it back." And he reckoned, nah, it's evidence now. So I did a real sneaky one and waited for when he wasn't looking and quickly snatched it out of his hand and ran off.
0: That's it.
1: And one person put it on TikTok. It went viral there.
0: It's on on your Facebook too.
1: Yeah.
0: What's your Facebook?
1: Casey there too. Yeah. So I reshared it on my comedy page there. For mob to get a laugh out of, you know.
0: Yeah, what's it called?
1: Because, you know, I asked him nicely, and it's my dad's property, but, yeah, I didn't want that type of sovereign evidence going to the Crown.
0: Yeah, and if they're making rules to lift people, you know, like all willy-nilly, I think you can't really allow for them to have that sort of ability to just take things how they want to.
1: Yeah.
0: So what are they... How is your dad now? How is he...
1: Yeah, Dad's doing all right. He's camping down at Northern Street City Farm with the local market group there. They said that he could stay there for a bit because they're in support of saving Victoria Park.
0: Yep.
1: But he was down there at the Northern Street having a coffee, enjoying himself down there, resting. The main thing is we just want to keep the movement safe. So Dad's just in time out, you know?
0: Yeah.
1: Because we want the greater good.
0: Yep.
1: Yeah.
0: So he's not under arrest anymore. He's been let go.
1: Nah, he's on bail.
0: Okay.
1: So what they do is when they arrest mob, they give him a bail condition not to go back to the Aboriginal Tent Embassy.
0: Mm.
1: And when they do that, that stops our mob from actually getting back to the Tent Embassy.
0: Yeah.
1: So what they do is they hassle and harass our mob, and then they slap these gammon ass charges on them.
0: Yeah.
1: And then put bail conditions so they can't go back to the Aboriginal Tent Embassy. And it's all about, you know, limited to the numbers. And it's all a numbers game. Because, you know, they invaded this land.
0: Yep.
1: They stole this land by force with majority. So that's how they work. The bail condition stops our people from getting back to what their religion and their culture is.
0: Mm-hmm.
1: And that's genocide.
0: 100%. And what was the... Why did he get arrested in the first place again?
1: He was arrested because apparently he's invading someone from taking the tents. But like I said, this will be all argued in the Supreme Court because we've gathered enough evidence and footage of this police brutality and what Brisbane City Council have done and their negligence. So they'll actually lose in the Supreme Court if we do go to court, which we are going to, and we're going to prove them wrong. But what they did, removing our equipment under a fixed thing, it was actually wrong. So, yeah, it's going to come down to the legal fight, and it's becoming a national thing. Because we're having mob by Uncle Adrian Birrigubba, Cody McAvoy, who had been a fight in the Adani for over 5 years with a sacred fire.
0: Yep.
1: We're getting advice from them to keep going, because we can win in court like they have been winning battles in court.
0: Yeah, absolutely. It's like this thing is being, it's being challenged in so many different ways.
1: With that,
0: in terms of the law, Indigenous law, and also there's so many different perspectives that undermine the building of the stadium. Like I know for a fact there are professors in the universities like right next to it. That have their own thoughts and opinions that we might actually get into tomorrow on Culture Vultures, interview a professor around the limitations of building a stadium on these grounds. But the evidence is mounting against the state and what they're doing, and we saw it all on Friday, how brutal it was.
1: Yes, brother, yep.
0: And it's gonna continue to kick off today. Through all the way through to tomorrow on the 1st of June, they've given that that closure date. We saw last night some of the construction people moving through with the police. Do you see a bit of that?
1: Yes, I did see a bit of that, yeah. It's coming in at real late at night. Graveyard shifts doing little jobs like fences and trucks, bringing equipment in.
0: Yep. Yeah, it's getting up. It's 1:18. We're going to continue with chatting with DJ. We're going to get into the music now. This is Indigibriz with Kihi. We got Black Child featuring Mojo Juju by Birds. And then we have Rain by JK47. We'll get back to you with DJ.
1: Yo, wait. Thank you, man.
2: Papa always said, keep your mind on your money and mind your business, cause a white man coming, hunting for the black man, not the brother down. Watch out for the trap, son, no one hears a sound. Sirens all around me, my face to the ground, bounty on my head.

0: This is just a shout out to Chelsea. Thank you so much for being a subscriber and for your generous donation.
1: Welcome back to DigiBriz. It is 1:21. My name is Kihi. Unfortunately, DJ's his phone was running flat, so we won't be able to continue the conversation. But that just means you guys can go and meet him yourself at Brambin and hear for yourself what he's about. Don't get your news from anyone else when you can get it from the person themselves. Especially black fellow like DJ, he knows a lot. He knows what he's doing. And yeah, I have a lot of respect for him in that regards. In the absence of DJ, we got Owen texting us some updates. He sent one in about 7 minutes ago. Please broadcast that the submission can still be signed before 5 p.m. today. Go to Save Vic Park website. So yeah, we'll go to that website. Follow along with what Owen's texting us. He's actually at the top sacred fire, outside the restricted zone. They have the two sacred fires within and the one outside for when things get pushed out, if they do, you know, if the people don't have something to say about that. But yeah, we'll rely on Owen here for some updates live for you guys. But in all honesty, you shouldn't be listening to me right now. You should be down there listening to other people speaking. So I'm going to be playing some music, still talking about Brambin because it means a lot to me and it means a lot to a lot of black fellas. I'll still keep talking about it, but I'll expect the listeners to go and have a geeze, go and have a gander for themselves, and stand up for something that's greater than all of us, greater than this country, honestly. Only 250 years compared to what? 80,000 more. That's what's at stake here with this stadium, with this land. So yeah, stop listening. As much as we love 4ZZZ and IndigiBriz, and as much as you guys love me, let's go down to that ancient cultural site and pay our respects in a meaningful way. But look, we're going to continue with the music here. We got Rain by JK47. We got Hands by Wax. I have a story behind why I wanted to play that one. We'll get into. And we also got a new track that I like called Blood Magic by Jamal Yami and Kawul Che. So let's get into that right now. It is 1:24. You're listening to IndigiBriz.

told you, go and sit your cunts down. We're taking you to church. Love ya.

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1: It is 1:32. Welcome back to IndigiBriz. My name is Kihi. We just heard Hands by Wax, Blood Magic by Jamal Yami, and Rain by JK47. Some brilliant songs. That Hands Wax is a shout out to one of the people on the front lines on Friday. You might have seen the videos of people getting tackled, but there was this one woman who was standing in the way when DJ was getting chased by the cops. And yeah, put her body on the line and really took that hit from that cop. And so I was told the other night when I was camping out that this band, Wax, was one of her favourite artists. So that's a shout-out to her. I know her name, but I don't think I should give it without asking permission first. But those who know who she is. Yeah, that's how you do it. That's how you put your body on the front line. So shout-out to her, and shout-out to everyone else at Barambin right now. We got some updates from Owen, or a single update, sorry, about 4 minutes ago. He says, speeches continues with elders recounting direct continuous connection to country of Barambin. If you haven't signed the submission, please consider before 5 p.m. Still plenty of time to join the community at the park. And he's absolutely right. That submission can be found on Save Victoria Park, their website, I believe. So give that a shout if you can't make it. If you're like Brad, who texted in about 8 minutes ago, he says, I'm stuck up at North Arm near Umindi. If I had the fuel money, I'd be driving down to Vic Park with my dog and sitting in solidarity. I'm from Kookaburra country. Save Barambin, Brad. And he misspelt Barambin, and he sent a correction. So shout out to Brad. Understand you can't be there. But yeah, shout out to you. Shout out to all the mob at the Kookaburra mob. Yeah, we love them. It is 1:34. We're going to continue with the music and continue with the updates. That one by Wax. Yeah, what a song. What a cool song. I'm going to get more into that in my own time. But they're a fan favorite apparently at the station. Next up, we got Forgive Them, Father by Lauryn Hill and Fighting for Our Rights by the one and only Uncle Joe Gaia. So let's get into that. Stay tuned for more updates from Barambin and, yeah, more updates from Owen for sure. Shout out to Owen. He's at the top campfire there. Send us a text, Owen. Tell me who your mob is again because I forget. We spent some time at the top camp talking about stuff. Yeah, collecting firewood and stuff like that. Yeah, tell us who your mob is on. I'm sorry, I forget. But yeah, let us know. We'll let the people know. You're doing some good work out there. Shout out to everyone else at the park right now. I'll join you in about an hour, I'd say. But right now, when you get through these tracks, we got Lauryn Hill with Forgive Them, Father, and Uncle Joe Guy with Fighting for Our Rights.

0: That was Fighting for Our Rights by Uncle Joe Gaia and Forgive Them, Father by Lauryn Hill. It is 1:43. Time's getting near the end here in DigiBriz, but we're still getting updates from Owen. This was from 4 minutes ago. It says, Councillor for Paddington Seal reaffirmed commitment to First Nations people and the preserving of the land. Signatories have spoken about their appeals. And we'll just reiterate as well, if you haven't signed the submission, please consider before 5 p.m, which can be found at Save Victoria Park on their website there. It is 1:44, listening to Indigibriz with Kihi. I'm thinking we're going to continue with the music. We're going to keep it short, sharp, and sweet. Because, I don't really have anything much more to say. I'm kind of eager myself to get there as soon as possible. So I'm just going to roll through these tracks. Then we'll see what you guys think of it, see where you guys are at. If you're out there doing nothing, you're hanging out in the city, come over to the park, come over to this ancient site, hear the people talk about it. So many different communities involved in this. I'm sure you'll find a perspective that really speaks to you. If you're a black fella too, come on, of course, of course you're going to find it relevant. I know there are a few black fellas going out there. I know some from Inala. I'm going to shout out to Jared and Chanel. I believe they're bringing some native firewood as well. So if you have supplies, I should say, as well, any sort of camping or outdoor gear like that, bring that with as well. Any support is welcome. We're going to get into some more tracks here. We got Nothing New by Ethan Enoch and We Up by Barker. I'm going to put a language warning for both of these. I should have done that throughout the whole show, but I had different priorities for this one. So yeah, let's get into this. It's Nothing New by Ethan Enoch.
1: No one asked me to be a writer. No, I asked for it. So, I can't really complain. I'm writing for people, baby.

There's something wrong, you know, someone who says he's in despair who keeps on writing. Because a despairing man doesn't write. Anyway, it's too easy, it's too fashionable.

That was Barker, We Up, and we had Nothing New by Ethan Enoch. Yeah, carefully selected these tracks for today. It's in DigiBriz 152. If you were here with us at the start of the show, we heard from DJ Sandy about what was going on firsthand live at Barambin right now. We're still getting texts from Owen, so keep up to date on that. That'll keep going for the rest of the night, I think, you know, until stuff starts to really get kicking on. Yeah, we can expect Owen to send us some texts in and let us know how things are going. Right now, I believe it's just communities coming to talk, share their perspective with the people there. So make your way down, let yourself be known to the community there, and come to understand this place that I think has been taken for granted for a long time. And I say that for myself as well. It wasn't until I saw DJ Sandy and his dad and the establishment of the Gurri Camp Embassy there that I really came to realize what was at stake. I had the opportunity, had the privilege to interview him during the establishment of it back in April, and he has said some things that really stuck out to me. But if you're going there now, I just got a text from Brad about 6 minutes ago. Tell people to take heaps of firewood. If the fire keeps going, the authorities can't extinguish it. That's the law, keep the fire burning. Brad is referring to the federal law there, which the state seems to have shown no regard for. I'm not really sure what their decision-making process is. It's clear they have no regard for any kind of decision-making process, as has been clear during this whole stadium build process. But yeah, as long as we have that firewood, we're going to test how far the state is willing to go. Are they going to... If I'm to understand what DJ Sandy is saying correctly, it is an act of genocide that'll take place if they're to extinguish that cultural practice on this cultural heritage site. So we'll see. The state government, we know what it is with these fellas and how they come to view Indigenous culture, Indigenous communities ever since they first got in, scrapping the Truth-Telling and Healing Commission on like one of the first weeks, I believe. So we know what's what. It's just a matter of how far they're willing to take it. I was with Benny today, who's 4ZZZ Volley. He's more than that, but for the sake of listeners, well, that's what his position is. But he said something that was pretty interesting that I thought is pretty relevant and really frames things in a better way. It's not so much that the people at Barambin are the protesters. It's more so that the police are the protesters. When you consider the connection to the land and whose authority do you give more weight? Why are we giving it to the state? What do they know about the land? They clearly have no understanding compared to that of DJ and the elders there. They have no respect for it. So what is their authority that they're wielding? I saw a bit of it last night, them trying to intimidate us at the camp with their lights, were trying to irritate us, trying to prevent us from sleeping. The vibe I got from all the campers there was there was no authority to their intimidation tactics. Because you saw the weakness of their character, that they thought they could intimidate because of this uniform, because of

He's going to be making his way to the camp for sure. And he just texted in, the prevention of any cultural practice is considered an act of genocide by the United Nations. So there we have it. All the things are set on the table. We're going to see what this government is about. We're going to see the weakness of their character. I know that for a fact, because we've seen it and we're going to continue to see it. We got a text in from Narelle Lawler. Do they have means to split firewood? I have some logs I can bring. Yes, I believe they have means to do so, but I would bring some in case anyway. The more the merrier. I think there's nothing incorrect about bringing, tools or equipment to support in any way you seem or deem appropriate. Whatever you got is whatever we'll take, and I think we'll need it throughout the night until tomorrow on the 1st of June, where they've set that deadline. Be on the lookout for midnight tonight. Wouldn't be surprised if that was the move. Based on what happened on Friday, it seems really likely that's going to be the case. But look, that's my time on IndigiBriz. We're going to finish this off with Countersin by Satra God. Shout out to the Blow Up Show. We'll end it there. Have a good one, guys. This is Countersin by Satra God. Language warning. See you at Barambin.

0: Massive shout out to Danny, who recently subscribed for the 7th year in a row. According to my calculations, that's a long time. 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
1: You're only supposed to blow the...

This song I'd like to dedicate to Aboriginal women of this country. Aboriginal women throughout history, Truganini, Mumshu, Ujuru Noonuckle, Ruth Cummins, Kate Elizabeth McCarthy. I sing this song. I sing it for my sisters, who I feel are the backbone of our struggle in this country, trying to keep it together.

0: Good afternoon. Welcome to Blow Up. My name is Danny, and I am joined in the studio by some guest selectors.
1: Hi, I'm Mark.
2: I'm Sammy.
3: My name's Matt. I'm very privileged. Thank you so much for inviting me. I'm humbled by the invite. I've heard so much about this show.
2: Stop building your part up.
3: Honestly, I've heard nothing but good things about this place. There we go.
2: Yeah.
3: Thank you, Danny.
0: Thank you. Before we begin, I'd just like to acknowledge that we are on the stolen lands of the Turrbal and Yagara people here in the 4ZZZ studios. And sovereignty was never ceded, always was, always will be, which is why I started with Marlena Cummins. It's National Reconciliation Week here in Australia. And for those overseas who don't know what that is, it happens every year from the 27th of May to the 3rd of June. And it's a time for all Australians to come together, black and white, to reflect on the history of this country and to look at how we can all move forward together. Which is why I picked Marlena Cummins to begin with, because that was her song, Koori Woman. And she's amazing. She joined the Aboriginal Tent Embassy at the age of 16.
2: Wow.
0: And she was a founding member of the Australian Black Panther Party as well.
2: Oh, wow.
0: Yeah.
2: Okay.
0: And she went over to Boston and recorded that album. And she's still kicking around today. I think she's rescuing dogs and things.
2: Oh, good.
0: Yeah. But such a banging track.
3: Yeah.
2: So. It is fantastic. We're all grooving away to that in the studio. So.
3: Just so bluesy.
2: The power in that is amazing.
0: Yeah, it's great.
2: Just should have a quick shout out to Indigibriz and Keehees for the show before. Thanks, Keehee.
0: And everyone get on down to Barambam, those in Brisbane. Get down to Victoria Park. You'll see Keehee and Jimmy there.
2: Yep, for sure. Yeah, I don't know what's going to happen there, but we've got to.
0: And again, for listeners overseas, we have a beautiful inner city park here with green space, which is traditional land of the Koori people. There is a Koori Tent Embassy there at the moment because they're protesting. They want to knock it all down and build a stadium for the Olympics.
2: Disgusting.
0: Yeah.
2: Absolutely gorgeous. Disgusting.
0: Yeah, it is.
3: Brilliant. Thank you so much, Danny. So, you guys have been massive supporters of this show, and we want to thank you publicly for all the support and all the cheeky texts that I get every week. Fully support Sammy, and not so much me, but that's okay.
2: Quite right, too.
3: No, we really appreciate your support.
0: Thanks for inviting us, and we're honoured.
3: Thank you. The Blow Up is a family, and you're definitely a part of it.
0: Yeah.
3: All right, let's get some tracks underway. Shimmy Sammy, what do you got first?
2: Going back to some classic Motown, actually, with a bit of Martha Reeves. I have got a reason for playing this, but get it going, and we'll have a chat.
3: Cool.

0: Welcome back to Blow Up. And shall I talk about my track first? I was talking about my track. Martha and the Vandellas, Heatwave, of course, released in July 1963. And I'm playing that for all the people in the UK who are dying of heat stroke, apparently.
1: Oh, it's too hot.
0: It's too hot. I don't know if you've seen that Peter Kay.
2: You've got to feel sorry for him.
0: You do. It's awful. So 2 days out of like 10 years of medium weather, and they get hot weather. So
1: did I hear you? You were on the phone to your mum, and she said they'd cut off the water already. It was like 2 days.
0: It'd been like 2 days, and they'd cut the water off completely.
2: I
0: know. They just cannot cope. They can't cope with a little bit of leaves on the train line, or a little bit of heat, or
3: Say about Peter Kay. I love Peter Kay.
0: So he does this sketch where he's going, oh, I like it hot, but I don't like it this hot. And it's just, it's typical, hysterical. Yeah. It's so English, so British, and just like so my parents, so Matt's mum, like doing the same thing. So yeah, do check it out. It's very funny.
3: Peter Kay's great.
0: He is.
1: Lovely. And we had, obviously, the Style Council. Shout out to the top, which is... So it's Paul Weller's birthday. So we've got a little bit of, you know, bit of this, bit of that, celebrating that. So the 25th of May, 1958. The chap is 68 years old.
0: Wow.
1: God bless him. Looks fantastic.
0: Yeah.
1: He does. He does.
0: He does, yeah.
1: What I love
0: great.
1: About... So, you know, Paul's... sort of was renowned as being a little bit grouchy when it come to interviews, but I don't know, the last 10 years he's just got this joy about him. He's just, you know, he's no, they're all looking at me as if they're disagreeing, but
0: no,
1: I think he's got this joy about him.
4: He's reached that age where you've got no F's left to give.
0: Yeah, exactly right.
1: In interviews, he's just, he's a happy family man, and it's good to see. But yeah, shout to the top from 19... because I haven't written it down. Just a joyous, optimistic record.
0: Yeah, it's, you know, a lovely
1: knocked
0: record.
1: On your back, shout to the top. The flip side wasn't particularly joyous, called The Ghosts of Dachau. But there was optimism. So it was a record showing the need for love, even in a Nazi concentration camp. You know, there was love stories involved in that. It's just it shows the human spirit, even in those kind of adversities, we find a way of being joyous and finding love. Okay. So, yeah, it was a very positive message too. Nice. That was a dedication to Marty Hood, who just texted in.
0: Ah. Hi, Marty. Good to hear from
1: Hello,
0: you.
1: Hello, Marty. And if, Simi Shimi Sammy, if you wanted to text him, what would you do?
0: You would call. No, you would... No,
1: would you call it?
0: No, you wouldn't call. Oh, God. 0420-626-733. You would message us on that number.
1: There you go. Good stuff. All right, so this is Blah. We've got some special guests, and we're going to play said special guests' tracks.
0: Yes.
1: First and foremost, we've got Mark's
0: Mark.
1: Should we play this, or do you want to talk about it now?
2: Yeah, play it.
1: All right. Mississippi, goddamn.
2: Goddamn.
5: The name of this tune is Mississippi, goddamn. And I mean every word of it.

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1: Mod Radio UK.
0: Well done. 10 out of 10.
1: Thank you.
0: 10 out of 10.
1: And you say it every week because you're getting it right.
0: You know. On the text line, Shimmy Sammy. Okay. Controversial, and it's not me for once. Trenton James, I am hurting hammers with the relegation of West Ham. It should have been Spurs.
2: No, it shouldn't.
1: Ooh,
2: sorry.
1: Fighting talk.
2: Soz.
0: Should have been, but it wasn't Spurs, so, you know.
1: Oh, Trenton.
0: I think, you know, it is what it is.
1: Yeah.
0: Anyway, at least Arsenal lost Champions League this morning. Cheer me up. We all agree with that one.
1: Okay.
0: Yeah. Up the arse. Brad Griffin, hey Matt and Sammy. Hey Matt and Shimmy. Just finished cutting my firewood for the night and got back to the radio to hear your wonderful voices. I think she's talking to you, Sammy. Mm-hmm. Hey, if anyone listening to On the Sunshine Coast is heading to Barambin, get them to text you and give them my number. I have some firewood to offer but can't drive there myself.
1: Oh, thanks. Oh, that is brilliant, nice.
0: Community spirit, mate.
1: Yeah, 100%. Absolutely. So, yeah, please message in if you do need some firewood. 0420 626 733, and we'll put you in touch with Brad.
0: Lovely. Okay, cool. This is the Blow Up Show. Now, Shimmy Sammy has picked the strap. She's going to tell us all about it right
2: can
0: now.
2: Can I talk about my song first,
1: please?
2: Yeah,
1: Matt. Come on.
0: I just want to hear Shimmy Sammy talk about
2: I want to talk about Wilma Redding.
1: Talk about Wilma. Come on.
0: Cool. Let's go.
2: Okay. So you heard her version of Stay With Me, Baby.
0: Yep.
2: That was originally 1966, Lorraine Ellison. But she released that in 73. And actually, it was a B-side. So it
0: was it really?
2: Oh, yeah. I know. I only found that out this week. A B-side to One More Mountain. And for those, I only found out about Wilma Redding last year from Tabitha, did a special on Soldier Sisters, one of our shows here on the Zeds. And Wilma Redding, she had a four-decade career. She toured with Duke Ellington, and she was the first Australian person he'd ever met. And she comes from up north, so she's from the Irab Island heritage and the Kakatunga people, but her father was English-Irish and she was born in Cairns. But Duke Ellington, when she toured with him, she was the first Australian he'd ever met. She performed on the Johnny Carson show, the first Australian to ever perform on that.
0: Wow.
2: And in 1979, she was the third Western artist invited to perform behind the Iron Curtain. The first was B.B. King, then Elton John, then Wilma Redding.
0: Wow.
2: And she toured Russia with a 75-piece orchestra and played 33 concerts in 28 days.
1: Wow.
2: And most people in this country have never heard of her.
1: Well,
2: just blows my mind.
1: I only found out about her recently and I couldn't believe.
2: Yeah, I know.
1: Reading that story, it's like, how is she not talked about more?
2: Everywhere here,
1: It's
2: I mean, she finally is. I think she's been inducted into the National Indigenous Music Awards Hall of Fame and those sort of things. But still, most people have never heard of her.
1: No,
2: it's such a voice, such a talent.
3: Yeah. Some Barnsley.
0: Such a talent.
2: So thank you for letting me say that.
0: No, thank you for bringing it into our lives.
2: Yes.
0: Yeah, before that we had Nina Simone.
3: Yeah, I played Nina Simone. Goddamn.
2: Because it's Nina Simone.
1: You don't really need any more than that.
3: I've got no words because Sammy's just said that she saw Nina Simone and I'm kind of gutted.
1: Yeah, it
2: very
1: was
2: jealous.
1: It was back in the 80s. It was at Ronnie Scott's in London. And, it was a moment.
2: I bet.
1: Yeah. It was a moment that I still remember.
0: Nina Simone at Ronnie Scott's.
2: Yeah.
0: Does life
2: Again,
0: get any much better than that?
2: Pinnacle.
0: Good. All right. Now, Shimmy Sammy, Belle and Sebastian, tell us about your next track.
1: Okay.
0: Tell
1: so
0: us about
1: this
0: the lyrics. What I'm really interested in, there's, because it's an
2: what
0: unusual title and it's about... You were saying horses. I'd really, and I think the listener, I think you owe it to the listeners to explain a little bit more about the lyrics.
1: I think we've had enough chat. I think we should just concentrate with them on the music.
0: Respectfully,
1: just
0: I disagree. Let's hear about this.
1: Play the track.
3: About the strap that holds up Stuart's guitar.
1: Yes.
0: Is that right?
1: Thank you, Mark. That's what it is.
0: It was made in an Arabic country, was that?
3: Maybe.
0: Yeah. Oh, okay. Well,
3: not
0: making sense to me.

0: Welcome back to Blow Up here on 4ZZZ. And where else?
1: We are on The Face Radio and Mod Radio UK.
0: Thank you, Sammy.
1: That's all right.
0: My name's Danny, and I'm joined with Matt and Mark and Sammy.
2: Again, thank you for having us. We are both humbled.
0: I'm so glad you could join us.
2: No, my pleasure. Anytime.
3: We're not worthy.
2: Now, we had a couple of tracks there, didn't we? So, we have Boston Bob's Netherbeat tracks, The Outsiders, with a track called Filthy Rich. How good was that?
1: That was really good.
0: Banger. That was really Bob, good. Well done, Bob.
2: Thank you for the reminder. It's 17:18 this morning.
0: And yesterday. And last week.
1: Well, you forgot it last week.
2: Yeah. No, Bob always keeps me on toes and I love it. It's brilliant. Thank you so much.
0: Someone has to.
1: Yeah, exactly. I'm not doing it.
2: Now, shimmy Sammy, back to this track, Belle and Sebastian.
1: Yes,
2: do tell.
1: So 1998 that was.
2: Equestrian.
1: Could you just give it a rest? You're flogging that horse. That's as far as I'm going with that. Unfortunately, that was never a single. So hard to believe. It's actually my favourite of theirs.
0: Yeah,
1: so,
0: mine too.
1: And that's the only reason for playing it.
0: Yeah.
1: Just because I like it.
0: And Belle and Sebastian are coming to town.
1: Yes.
0: They're playing at the Fortitude Music Hall on Tuesday the 15th of September. And they're doing If You're Feeling Sinister, the album, in full.
1: Oh.
0: And then a second set of fan favourites.
1: Oh, which is, that's got to be on there, right? Surely.
0: I'm going to get my recorder and practice.
1: Oh, good. I'm holding you to that. I have to buy a recorder first. Learn to play. Yeah. And, yeah. It'll be fine. It'll be fine. They'll love it.
2: Mm. All right.
1: And what else did we play?
2: We are going to Danny's next track. Do tell.
1: Oh, okay.
0: I've picked The Specials, Ten Commandments, because it was introduced to me by you,
1: Sammy, on this very show.
2: Wow.
1: That's right.
0: And I love it.
2: There you go.
1: And we've got a language warning for that one.
0: Yes.
2: And then after that, we've got a text come in from someone in the studio, which is...
4: Well, I thought... I text every week. Yeah. Why not?
1: Yeah. Absolutely.
2: And Mark is asking for some Stiff Little Fingers.
1: Oh, yay. Okay.
2: Happened to have some.
4: Look at that. I don't have to wait till next week.
2: Which you brought with you. All right, here we go. The Specials and Stiff Little Fingers.
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Nazi or a femoid and then see if I give a stinking shit. Pseudo-intellectuals on the internet.

0: welcome back to Blow Up. Blooming brilliant, Mark. Thank you for picking that one.
1: You are welcome.
0: Tell us about your track. I want to know year, I want to know this plant. You know, I don't, but it's just a blooming brilliant track, isn't it?
1: Stiff little fingers at the edge.
0: Yep.
1: Sorry, I'm being directed.
2: Always.
1: Somewhere towards the end of the 70s, I assume.
0: Yep,
1: Because I didn't do any homework.
0: No need to.
1: And, yeah, it's fabulous. I wanted to play Johnny Was, but Danny won't let me because it's too long.
3: You would have got the vote for me. I love it. I love it. So it's Stiff Little Fingers. In Flammable Materials in my top three albums.
2: It's such a good album.
3: Ever changes. I still play it now and love it.
2: Mm-hmm. And we've seen them live. You've seen them live more than I have. But every time, they'd still blow me away.
3: Such good musicians. Ali McCordy, who's the bassist, was always, as a kid, was you know, you have posters on your wall as a kid? Yeah. I had Ali McCordy. I just thought it was the coolest dude.
0: Yes.
3: And, there you go.
0: Couple of messages that have come in. I've got a couple on the socials here. Hello to Anita, who loved that Wilma Redding.
2: Thank you, Anita.
0: That Wilma Redding track, and is enjoying the show. Paul Newman. Hey, Paul.
1: Hey.
0: Matt and Sammy, thought I might have seen you both at the Triffid last night. Brilliant night. Oh, it was a Brit tribute night. Jam tribute. And, they did a lovely English Rose cover, apparently.
3: Nice. Well, we were actually in the pub next door, weren't we?
0: Because
3: we went to the pub and then we went out for dinner with some friends. And, there was all these chaps.
0: We walked in and everyone, it was a sea of Union Jacks and Fred Perry's and something's on.
2: As does trainers.
0: Yeah. Thanks, Paul. I'm glad you enjoyed that.
3: Good.
0: And something from Owen, I think, is an update on the Barambin situation.
3: Thanks for giving me the heads up. So I've just got to
0: That's all right. You need to just
3: talk amongst yourselves.
0: There it is.
3: Here we go. Update from Vic Park. Speeches have concluded. Hundreds have the flag and down to Gurry Camp. Still time to sign the submission. There we go. That's the update.
0: Okay, so look, it's not all over yet, folks. So
2: there
0: if you can
2: get
0: down there.
2: There are a lot of people down there.
0: Are there?
2: Get down.
0: All right.
2: We were there yesterday, and I'll be there tomorrow morning if there's anything left. So.
3: Jolly good.
0: Oh, good on you.
3: And before we had the fantastic Stiff Little Fingers, we had the specials featuring Sophia Khan.
2: Yeah, I just love that song. That's and as so I say, good. Since Sammy introduced it to me on the radio.
0: Pleasure.
2: Which is why I text in every week, where's Sammy when she's not here?
0: On the strength of that.
3: Hadn't noticed that. What I love about that track is Sophia Khan, she came, she was in a famous photo, wasn't she? She was being defiant against, the NFL? And she's a beautiful looking lady, but she just had this defiant face, but it wasn't aggressive, it was just, and she had a specials t-shirt on, so the specials went,
1: that photo
3: you're one of us.
2: Yeah, and it's a great photo.
3: They also, like, Ten Commandments from Prince Buster was a little bit...
2: Yeah, that's
3: of
2: her,
3: its time.
2: Her answer to... Yes.
3: And she's kind of brought it up to date, and it's just a fabulous record. A good mate, Johnny Mullaney, who's meme, who was here last week and comes from Coventry, was regaling us of a story when he saw the specials with Sophia Khan, and she just popped up behind them, and everyone was like, wow, this is the best night. Good stuff. All right, this is a Blow Up show, and we're going to... we celebrate Paul Weller's birthday.
0: Yes.
3: I think we should celebrate Noel Gallagher's birthday. That would only be fair, wouldn't it?
0: Sure.
3: With a track called...
0: Okay.
2: Well, Mark being from Manchester and all has a bit of a...
3: Well, this is my favourite track. It's called Bushes? Should we just say Bushes?
0: Let's call it Bushes.
3: It's called Bushes from Oasis. And then Sister Nancy, Shimmy Seven.
0: Yeah, I've got a request after that.
3: Lovely. So. Here we go.

Indeed.

0: And welcome back to the Blow Up Show.
1: Right there.
2: Like that?
1: Yeah, it was wonderful, Matt. Thank you.
0: Welcome back.
1: No, don't. Can
0: Blow
1: I talk
0: the
1: about that?
0: Show.
1: Can I talk about the track?
0: Yes.
1: All right. That was actually a request for Andy Lennox from last week. He asked for some Sister Nancy. The absolute queen of 80s dancehall, I think. I just love her.
0: I didn't know that.
1: You didn't know? Well, you know Bam Bam. That's probably her most famous
3: track. Yeah, I know Bam Bam.
1: But, and there's Sly and Robbie on that album too. So it's
0: Did we lose Robbie recently? Or Sly?
1: Sly, I think.
0: Yeah, bless him.
4: Sly died,
0: yeah. Bless you. Yeah. Thank you. Thank you for the music.
1: But thank you to Andy for that suggestion, because it's a banger.
3: Yeah, it was.
0: Very good. And before that, Bushes.
1: In the Bushes.
0: Bushes by Aces.
3: Having fun in the Bushes.
1: Having fun. Thank you, Danny. Yes.
0: Trimming the Bushes. I did that this morning.
1: It's not a euphemism.
0: No, it's not a euphemism.
1: He was actually doing some gardening.
0: Trim the bushes. Sorry. Where are your minds going? Anyway, from the year 2000, first track on the fourth album, Standing on the Shoulders of Giants, also used in the film Snatch, right at the end.
1: That's such a good movie.
0: And there's some spoken word in there. It was snips of a movie called Message Love, which was made on the Isle of Wight in 1970. Happy birthday, Noel.
1: Yeah, Bless you.
0: Stop tittering, you two. On the text line, g'day, extended crew of blower operas.
1: Oh, well, hello.
0: Says Pete Davis.
1: Hello,
0: Been loving the tracks on the drive home from work. Now I get to sit on the couch with Ava the Rottie and listen to the rest of the show with a nice, cool beverage, or indeed eight. Eight.
1: Awesome. Oh, nice one. Good one, Pete.
4: Living the dream.
0: Living the dream. Marty Hood saying, playing some great tunes today with grunt and attitude.
1: There has been some attitude.
3: Yeah,
1: I like that.
0: Perfect players to add. Style Council dropping bombs. The White House. Well, listen, there's more to come, Marty. There's more to come. So we're celebrating P Dub's birthday. Marty's a personal friend of P Dub.
1: Yeah, she is.
0: And but we paid the Style Council. Where I've got a P Dub track and I've got a jam track coming. Probably not the ones you'd automatically think of, but I decided I just pulled one out of the ether. Just got to go with this one. Thanks for coming with me on that.
1: Oh, sorry, Matt. Yeah, okay, great. I was nodding. I'm forgetting we're on radio.
0: On the text line, Brad Griffin. Now, Brad. Wow, Brad. I would love so much to hear Identity or Germ-Free Adolescence from X-Ray Specs. Guess what we've got coming up?
1: Yeah.
0: What did you pick, Danny?
3: I picked Germ-Free Adolescence.
0: Wow, synergy.
3: I know, right? Synergy. Great minds.
0: Synergy. Love it. All right, let's play that, and then we're going to play Mark's next track. We'll come back to the write-up on that one. So X-Ray Specs followed by Gomez.

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3: Yay. I love that you play that ad every week because you get Suicide Country Hour on your show every single week.
4: Is that right?
1: Yeah, they're in the background of that ad.
4: There
1: yeah.
4: you go.
1: There
4: beautiful. You go. Two very different tracks, but wonderful in their own right. X-Ray Specs.
1: Well, that was a subscriber request.
4: It was.
1: But it was on my list, so, yeah.
4: Yeah, Synergy. Synergy and Bob.
1: Synergy, indeed. It's obviously 1978 album of the same name.
4: Brad Griffin, there you go, my friend. You ask and you shall get.
5: Indeed. Never there happens on Blow Up. I think it's happened once before in 10 years or something. So.
4: Yeah.
1: Meant
4: well,
1: to be.
4: No, it happened twice. We had Stiff Little Fingers requested. Yeah. And
5: oh, that's, just of course.
4: It. Nailed it. Well,
5: yeah,
4: there you go.
5: Yeah.
4: Brendan Daly. Hello, Brendan. Great show as always. Oh, thank you. Any chance of playing The Crooked Beat by The Clash? Cheers, have a great one.
5: Brendan, I've written it down for you for next week. So, yes, but you're going to have to wait. Mm. Sorry.
4: There you go. Brad Griffin. I'm now in the few bevies camp. Just finished cutting a mess of firewood for tonight and sorting my buffet dog out with some bones.
5: Oh, brilliant.
4: There you go. Thanks, Brad. Appreciate it. Energizer Bunny. Good afternoon to you all. Sitting on the floor doing most boring thing ever with threading curtain hooks.
1: Threading curtains onto hooks.
4: Well, once
1: Especially
4: in a decade window
1: person.
4: Cleaning. Mindy not impressed, but we both appreciate the fine tunes and indeed the banter.
5: Thanks, Kerry.
4: Comes from our special guest, not me and Shimmy Sammy. Oh no, we are the special guests, aren't we?
5: We are the special very guests. Special, yes. And Mark, we should talk about your track, shouldn't we,
4: yes.
5: before we go any further. So Gomez, absolutely brilliant.
6: Yeah,
5: Blast from the past.
6: Just one of those tracks that used to get a lot of play.
5: Yeah.
6: Mark and Lard on Radio 1 back in the day used to play it a lot.
4: Mark and Lard.
6: I went out and bought Bring It On.
5: Yes.
6: Just on the back of hearing that one track.
4: Yeah.
6: And
4: yeah.
6: It's such brilliant. A good band.
1: 1998.
6: Was it?
5: Was it
1: was.
5: Really?
1: Yeah.
5: Gosh.
6: I was a much younger man then.
1: We all were.
6: Younger
1: anyway.
4: Do you remember Mark and Lard? Didn't they? They had their own band, didn't they?
6: Yeah,
1: the Shire Horses.
4: Where they were just taking the mick out of loads of tracks.
1: Yeah.
4: But yeah, if you ever get an opportunity, dig that out. The Shire Horses. Yeah,
6: they headlined Glastonbury.
4: Did they really?
6: They opened it.
1: They opened it.
4: We headlined.
1: Yeah.
4: Wow.
1: We're on first.
4: Yeah.
1: We're headlining.
6: It was such fun.
4: But Lard was actually the bassist from The Fall.
6: Yeah.
4: And Mark wasn't.
6: No, he's just a DJ.
4: Just a DJ.
5: Was it them that used
6: a very
5: to get?
6: Good DJ.
5: Yeah, but yeah, very good. Was it them that used to get David Bowie like calling into the show?
4: Yes.
5: And they were always talking about Iman. How's Iman?
4: Bless him. Yeah, they were great.
6: They were
4: fantastic. All right. Well, couple of things. So we have we've got to give a dedication to our good mate Sinbad.
5: Yeah, Sinbad and to Babs, who are super creative, lovely people.
4: Yeah.
5: They run the Luau Bar down in Melbourne. And
4: they do that thing in Europe?
5: The Wild Weekend.
4: They
5: run the Wild Weekend as well. That happens every year.
4: Apparently it is wild.
5: It absolutely
4: is wild.
5: We're trying to get there, but yeah, one day we'll do it.
4: Yes. The guys, like Shimmy said, they're massively creative. They've got a company called Zombie Zoo Productions, and they've got a rock and roll B-movie coming out called Wolfcat Fever. I'm going to attempt to describe this. A punk junk fantasy that's totally cramped. Wolfcat Fever, winner of Australia's Most Fantastic Film 2026, screaming for one night only at the New Fire Cinema in Brisbane on June the 10th at 7:30.
5: Tickets are going really fast, so I do recommend that you're getting quick for that. Yeah,
4: sounds
5: I think
4: good.
5: It's going to be really good.
1: Yeah, sounds good.
4: So it's called Wolfcat Fever, and it's at New Farm Cinema and June the 10th. So let's all support independent films as well.
5: Absolutely.
4: Cool. Mm-hmm. Lovely. Good. All right. Now, as I said, it's Paul Weller's birthday a few days ago. So we're celebrating. Well, I'm celebrating his works. No one else is interested. But So I've played the Style Council.
1: We are not as interested as you.
4: And I'm going to play the Jam. Now, this isn't... whenever I think of tracks like this, I try and just go, all right, I'm going to pick that one. Otherwise, you know, I can overthink stuff. So this is a track which Marty, who texted in a while ago, picked a while ago. This is called Pop Art Poem. Not the Jam's most well-known track, but, yeah, dig it anyway. Followed by Watching Me, Sammy.
5: This is a request, a special request, and I'm going to give a shout-out to Rich Plews.
4: Hello, mate.
5: And to his mum, Barbara, as well, and all the family. This is Jimmy James and the Vagabonds.
4: Yeah, thinking of you all.

0: Welcome back to Blow Up on Brisbane's 4ZZZ, The Face Radio and Mod Radio UK. And that was a beautiful Come To Me Softly from Jimmy James and the Vagabonds from 1968.
1: That's lovely.
0: It's a really beautiful track. Request from Rich Plews. His granddad apparently used to book him for the club he used to run back in the day. So, and it was a bit of a fave of everybody. So, thinking of you and the family,
1: yeah,
0: Rich.
1: Big love to all the family, mate. Big love. And we had the jam before that, Pop Art Poem. Has anybody heard that track
0: never
1: before?
0: Never heard that before.
2: I've never heard of the jam before.
1: Get out. come back. It was on one of those flexi discs. You remember those?
3: Yes.
1: Oh, wow. We used to get Smash Hits. It was like
0: Smash Hits, yes.
2: First time I heard Jesus and Mary Chain was on one of those little floppy discs.
0: Yeah. Oh, my gosh.
1: But it was picked up, and I think they re-released it later. I think it was Boy About Town, that's right. It was on the flip of Boy About Town. So it's Paul. The track is called Pop Art Poem, and you can kind of hear that as lots of whams and pows, and you kind of got that whole picture in your head, right?
0: Like art,
1: just me. On the text line, Pete Davis, Gomez was a great choice, mate. Loved hearing that on the radio again.
0: Yeah.
4: Awesome.
2: Welcome.
0: Yeah, thanks,
1: I have
0: Pete.
1: I have many fond Mark and Lard memories, especially the classic cut segment. I suggest everybody checks out the Mull of Kintyre. I don't know that one.
0: I don't remember that one.
1: I generally don't know that one. All right, I'm going to Google
0: Mark,
1: it. And
0: check
1: it.
2: It was a mint edition vinyl.
4: A Walbum. Wow. A mint condition Walbum.
1: All right. Shimmy Sammy, Pete Porker. Hello, Pete. Good to hear from you, mate. I went to the world premiere of Wolf Cat Fever in Sydney, and it was so freaking good.
0: Oh,
1: everybody should go see it.
0: Oh, thanks, Pete. Great. All right.
1: Thanks, Pete.
0: Okay. Good, good. We'll post...
1: Good. We'll pass that on to Sinbad and Babs.
0: We'll post it on our Facebook page, so the details will be there.
4: Great.
0: If you check it out.
1: Lovely. Lovely. All right, what's time? Oh, we've got plenty of time.
0: No, we're
1: now,
0: doing all right.
1: We've got some more tracks, so I'm going to play these, and then we'll come back and chat about them. So this is what we do on the show. We play tracks and we chat.
4: Yep.
1: Revolutionary.
2: So pleasant.
1: Revolutionary.

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1: Hello.
2: You see how he changes when the mic goes on?
3: Yes.
2: It's bizarre. It's like Jekyll and Hyde. Who are you?
0: Oh, you've gone a bit.
2: Oh.
0: That wasn't me. I haven't done anything.
2: Yeah, sure.
0: I promise.
1: Sabotage.
2: Yeah, no, this
0: someone
2: mic
0: plug
2: has...
0: Shimmy Semi back in.
2: No, I'm all good.
0: Doesn't
2: thank
0: go
2: you.
0: There.
2: No. Stop it.
0: No, thank you. On the text line, Tex Walker, hey there, Bloke Crow, just wondering if you guys could give Gemma a birthday shout-out for today.
1: Happy birthday, Gemma.
0: Happy birthday, Gemma.
2: Happy birthday.
0: We're off to see Beta Band and Death in Vegas. Ooh, DJ set sweet. Tonight. So if you could please play anything from either of that would be awesome. Thank you. Lots of Zed love from Tex, Gemma, Bonbon and Auntie Joan.
2: Oh, bless. Oh, have a wonderful time.
0: Yes,
2: yeah, Beta
0: yes,
2: Band.
0: Yes,
2: very
0: yes.
2: cool.
0: And Pete the Porker. Sorry, not Pete Pardon. The Porker. Pete Porker. P.S. I also printed the Wolfcat Fever T-shirts that they'll have for the sale at Brisbane Screening. Oh, we should get one of those, Pete.
2: Yep, definitely. Oh, I'll get down there early and get your merch.
0: Get
2: for
0: your
2: sure.
0: merch. We love a bit of merch.
2: We do.
0: Dale the Whale says hello.
2: Hello,
0: and,
2: Dale.
0: Well, I'll come back to that one in a sec. All right, a couple of tracks to unpack. So we had the wonderful voice of Emma Donovan. I love that.
3: Yeah, obviously the Al Green cover there, Take Me to the River. But she's just released an album, I think, just this week called Take Me to the River. She's a Australian artist, an Indigenous artist. And, if you can find that album, it's just out now, Take Me to the River. It's got a few other covers on it as well. So definitely worth checking out.
2: Yeah.
3: She's got I Can't Stand the Rain,
2: Ooh.
3: Change is Gonna Come.
2: Nice.
3: Do Right Woman. So, yeah.
2: Ooh, lots of faves on there.
3: Yeah.
0: Brilliant.
3: Beautiful
0: Brilliant.
3: Voice.
2: I'm looking forward to seeing what she does with that because she did a great version of Take Me to the River.
3: She's
2: so good.
3: Mm. Such a strong, powerful voice. Amazing musician.
0: How old, Emma? She?
3: She's only in her 40s, I do believe.
0: Yeah, wow.
3: Wow. Yeah, born in 1981, so yeah. Mm.
0: Beautiful voice.
3: Yeah.
0: Beautiful voice.
1: Young pup.
3: Yep.
2: Yes.
3: Youngin' around here.
0: And Mark, Stevie Wonder, of course.
1: Yeah, Stevie Wonder from 1973. The whole Inner Visions album is just absolute gold.
2: Oh, yeah.
0: Sublime,
2: yeah.
0: isn't it?
1: Yeah.
2: We don't play him enough on the show, actually.
1: Picking one Stevie song is not an easy task.
2: Yeah, no, that's probably why, yeah.
0: Yeah, he's such a talented boy. He was 13 or something when he brought out Harmonica Man?
3: Yeah, something like
0: 12,
3: that.
0: Just bizarrely talented.
2: Mm.
0: I have no idea how you get that talented, Shimmy Sammy.
2: Obviously not. No.
0: I'm feeding your lines now. Come on,
1: playing the drums on Summer of Soul.
0: I'm like literally
1: a young kid then, and
0: gave you a volley then.
2: Incredible.
0: On the text line, g'day kids. This is Dale the Whale. G'day kids, I've swapped the workshop for the Pacific Highway this afternoon. You guys are sounding great. Thank you, mate, except for that jam song.
2: Hmm. Did he actually say that?
0: Yeah, he does.
1: Can you block him?
0: That was enough to make me want to cancel my Smash It subscription. If you read this out, I'm very proud to be in the same text line company as Pete Porker. Nice to be on the same bandwidth as Australian ska royalty.
2: Yes.
0: There you go.
2: Yes,
0: thank you for
2: indeed.
0: Making my Sunday afternoon sound pleasant as always. Love, Dale the Whale. Yeah, cheers, mate.
2: Thanks, Dale.
0: Much appreciated. Brad Griffin, I set up my sub and speakers last week. When I play the Zeds, it echoes round my dam. Ooh, god damn.
2: Nice.
0: God damn. Good damn. I don't do it often because I love the nature sounds, but Blow Up on Sunday gets the blast over the dam.
2: Oh, that's great.
0: We're
2: thank
0: scaring
2: you.
0: The birds on the dam, Shimmy Sammy. All those ducks are covering
1: sweet.
0: Their ears and buggering off.
2: Mm.
0: Can I say buggering?
3: You just did.
0: I just did.
3: Did.
0: All right, more tracks. So we haven't had any Boscar reggae, Shimmy Sammy.
2: No, we should play some for Pete, I think.
0: I'm going to write that wrong. This is Lloyd Robinson with Couscous, not Couscous,
2: no,
0: Shimmy Sammy.
2: That's a different thing.
0: That's a thing. And followed by a bit of 60s freak beat.
3: Yeah, cool. Mm-hmm.

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1: And the Face Radio in the soul of Brooklyn and Mod Radio UK. What did we just hear, Matt?
3: We heard the action I'll keep holding on, which was Shimmy Shammy.
2: It was.
3: Spammy Sammy.
2: Spammy Sammy, yeah, thank you for that. That was originally recorded by the Marvelettes, of course, so they do. And I alternate between those two versions as to which one I like. They're quite different, and they're both really good. Yeah. Marvelettes 65, the action from 66, and there's a really good version of Hey Selenae on the other side, actually, going back to good B-sides. Like they were from Kentish Town in London. Mm. So that's all I've got.
3: Boston Bob says, yay, the action.
2: Yay. Bob's in the house. Bob. Thank you, Bob. Did you hear your track earlier?
3: Yeah.
2: Honest. We did. We did.
3: We did. One, two, three, four. Yeah. Many tracks ago.
2: And it got the thumbs up from everybody in the studio, didn't it?
3: Yeah.
2: It was at The Outsiders.
3: The Netterby,
2: really good.
3: We love that.
1: And if you missed it, Bob, remember, anyone listening can listen back online at any time, 4ZZZ.org.au.
2: Mm.
1: Up to 6 weeks, any show.
2: Is that right? It is?
1: Yeah.
2: 6 weeks.
1: About 6 weeks, yeah.
3: Okay, there you go. Mm-hmm. You can spend your whole day.
1: I do.
3: Good. On the text line as well, good afternoon all. Loving the show, as is my beautiful mama. Her fave so far was inverted commas Bushes by Oasis.
2: Hello, Val.
3: Hello, Val.
2: Hello, AB. Good to hear from you. I'm glad you're listening in.
3: We're gonna play a track for Val, aren't we?
2: We will. Yeah, we will.
3: Jimmy, Sammy, what are you going to pick?
2: Don't know yet. Okay. Well, we've got a couple more.
3: Stay
2: coming
3: tuned,
2: up
3: Val. Here. We're coming. We're coming for you.
2: We'll have something
3: with a track. All right, more tracks. So Do I know this Russian Scar by the Ventilators? I feel I don't know it, but let's.
1: You probably don't know it, but when you hear it, you'll recognise the original.
3: One of them. Followed by, again, the Stone Roses with a track I don't know. So
1: bring it.
3: Danny Mark, let's hear these.

0: Welcome back to Blow Up. And we were just saying off air, Matt and I, that is unexpectedly a Stone Roses track that neither of us have heard before. Mm-hmm. So, Mark, thank you.
1: Well done, sir.
2: Welcome.
0: Tell us all about it.
3: Come on, tell us. Where did you first hear it?
0: Yeah, go on.
3: Tell the story.
1: I first heard it on a demo tape.
0: Oh, okay.
1: Before anyone knew who the Roses were. A kid that I used to work with, his best mate's brother was John Squire.
4: Oh.
0: Wow.
1: And they used to go round town spraying the Stone Roses all over bridges and walls. And he'd bring in all these demos. And that was the double A-side first release, a 12-inch, that and So Young.
0: Okay.
1: And
0: brilliant.
4: Great track.
3: A lot more raw, garagey sound than what we're used to for them. Yeah.
0: Definitely.
4: Ian Brown's lyrics, the vocals were very, very different. It was true about Gina Washington discovered Ian Brown, was that right?
0: Well, didn't discover him, but encouraged him
4: to
0: front a band. He said, "You've got the charisma and you've got the look and everything else." And they met him at a party or something.
4: There was a party, and I think Gina was looking for a smoke. And he got talking to the boys.
1: Went to the right place. And
4: he said, "Hey, just all the girls are sort of hanging out with you. You've obviously got, the charisma, the work kind of stuff. Have you thought of singing in a band?" He went, "Not really." So he said, "Well, I'm Gina Washington. I'm saying you should try it." So he did.
0: And
4: he became Ian Brown.
0: He
4: was Ian Brown. But
0: He became Ian Brown. We know what you're saying. And before that, another new one on us.
4: Yeah.
3: Well, it was new on us a few weeks ago. We heard it on The Brown Couch, which is on Triple Z here on a Thursday afternoon, 3 till 6. And they played that, and you immediately, Mark, went, "I know this song." So it's The Ventilators. They're actually a Swiss ska band. They were formed in 91. That song's 2004, Russian ska. But you knew the original, or you could hear it.
1: Yeah, I was driving home, and they played it on Brown Couch. And it was stuck in my head. I know this. I had it on a single. And I had to message my elder brother and say, "What is this?" And it was a cover of the Sputniks from 1962.
4: Oh,
1: Rocket Man.
0: Yeah.
4: So the story in the studio goes, you rang your brother up and went, "The track that goes, da, da, da, da, da, da, what's that?"
1: That was a different one.
4: And he like, "Oh, he did it."
1: Okay. I sent him a clip of this one, but I've done it many times. Where I go, "What goes blah, blah, blah, blah, blah, blah, blah?" And he'll tell me.
0: He'll know. Yeah, amazing.
4: Well, crew, we're nearly out of time. But I'm just going to sneak in my last celebration of Mr. Weller's birthday. Is that okay?
0: Go on then.
3: Well, you're pressing the buttons.
4: Yeah. That's right, yeah.
0: We don't have a choice.
4: So we've done the Star Council, we've done the Jam, now we're going to do some solo work. And again, I didn't overthink this, it just came into my head. This is a track called Out of the Sink, and this was on Go Disc 1995. First single off the third album, which is Stanley Road. Very much like The Wildwood, so Out the Sinking, it's his lyrics, they're a positive message, but he's coming out of the dark into the light, it's not depression, that's probably too strong a word, but he's feeling his way back into life. So this is Out the Sinking. And then we've got a track for Val.
0: Yes, especially for Val.
4: Val Boulding.
0: I've got a bit of Eddie Floyd for you, Val.
4: Yeah.
3: Nice.
4: Nice track. Here we go. Bear with me, I didn't quite cue this up properly. But
0: okay, that's all right.
4: No one will notice. This will buff out.
0: It's all good.

0: And we are fast running out of time, so I'm going to say a big thank you to Shimmy Sammy.
1: Thank you. What?
0: What? And a big thank you to Danny and a big thank you to Mark. Wasn't that what you said? Thank you.
1: Oh, okay. Yeah, thanks, guys. So no. We do, yeah, it's been such a pleasure.
2: Us. No, thank you for inviting us. We loved it.
0: The pleasure was all yours. all right. Thanks for that. Thanks for that. Ciao for now. Be kind to one another and we'll speak to you next week.
2: Stick around for Wellbeat.
0: Ciao, ciao.
3: Bye. Bye.

Everything scatter in dub. That's Captain Yossarian, who's renowned for his rearrangements and dub treatments of fella Kooti's music in live performances, but for an album of four fella classics, carefully re-recorded, I should say, in Munich, with essential dub effects, echoes, reverb and filtering, but also many analogue sound effects and no AI. It's another track from an album that I'm going to bring you snippets of here on the program, as we did last week, and we will in the future weeks. Album's called Fella Kooti in Dub. Hi, Rick here with you for this week's World Beat, and two featured releases from Italy this week. Caleb and Bubba Sissico with their second album, Folly Bar, and Milanese DJ and producer Go Dugong with his latest album, Volte il Fuoco. A retro features Kaiser Power, Sound Revolution in Trinidad from 1970-1980, and the latest from Putumayo presents African Sojourn, and encores from Argentine Lagartijando, also known as Juan Matias Zundel, and Norland's guitarist and composer Gidkin, and much more, here on World Beat on 102.1 FM 4ZZZ. With you right up until 6 o'clock. But for the moment, let's go to an album that's, a single that's off an album that's due out later in the year. And it's the fantastic Mambo band that is based in New York, but many of whom are Cubans. They've had a few releases over the past, and they've had some fantastic success with their debut release of a few years ago, but they're about to release a new one. So here on World Beat, let's get into the latest music for... I'm a bit ahead of myself. Gidkin. All right, okay, I see what I've done. Let's start again. We're going to continue the program with some music from Gidkin and his album of a few years ago called, Where the South Wind Wails. We heard a few tracks of this, but that's going to be followed by another track from the fantastic group of Tuareg musicians, Tammy Crist. So stand by for some music that I started to talk about a little later in the program. But for the moment, here on World Beat, this is Gidkin with a double play, followed by Tammy Crist.

Yes, that's the Malian music group Tammy Crest from their latest album Asikol, one of our features here on the program last week. But their new album sees them really, I guess, revisit their initial sound. But this is their sixth album, and in turns it's raw and deeply atmospheric, recorded on analogue tape with the band playing live and direct. The album also contains one of the leaders in the group, Tanarawan, of which they're an offshoot of with their music, as is the case with their latest album. So before Tanarawan, Tammy Crest, we heard music from Gitkin. Gitkin is Brian J. Gitkin, New Orleans guitarist, singer of songs, who weaves surf, twang, blues, exotica and psychedelic cumbia in his music and releases. It's another few tracks from an album that we brought you as a feature in the program last week. But I'm going to go to the the artist that I was talking about before, the group Orchestra Akakan. They are probably best known for their mambo sounds, but it's a band that has become known for that blend of Latin soul, boogaloo and salsa. Their new album, America, is due in July, and this is the first single to be released of it, and they've also got a couple of new female vocalists on this new album for them. So here on World Beat, this is new music for Orchestra Akakan.

And now here on Worldbeat, we are into our retro feature this week, and it's a reissue of a group that was renowned in Trinidad and Tobago throughout the 1970s and early 80s, from the album Kaiser Power, Sound Revolution in Trinidad, from 1970 to 1980. For ZZZ 102.1 FM, this is Worldbeat.

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1: Beat, boys, a little beat. Beat, boys, a little beat. Beat, boys, a little beat. Boys, it's all sweet. Boys, a little beat.

Yes, it's another release from one of the specialty compilation labels from the UK, from Soundway Records. It's a track called Mansa Musa with their song Beat the Drum from one of our featured albums here, Kaizo Power, Sound Revolution in Trinidad, circa 1970 to 1980. Fantastic album. I'm really going to revisit that. Really does typify this sort of carnival music that's common to that part of the West Indies, or Trinidad and Tobago. We'll come out very shortly, bringing you new music from one of our featured albums from Italy, Caleb and Baba Sissico, with their second album, Foley Bar. But to lead us into that, another group, an artist that I've really been fond of over the years, and that's King Ayisoba. He has a new album coming out in September, and it's a continuation of his journey in reshaping the northern Ghanaian tradition of Kalogo. So from his forthcoming album, Pure Confusion, here on World Beat, this is King Ayisoba.

Oh, I'm really sorry I interrupted your ending there, but yeah, that's the second outing for this Italian-based duo with another recording where electronic and griot traditions blend together for a genuine symbiosis. It's Caleb, previously known as DJ Caleb, and Baba Sissoko, a percussionist mainly, but he's been parts of many groups over the years. But this is their second collaboration, as I said, and it's one of our features here on the program. Before that, we heard from King Ayasoba, and he's such a zany performer, I have to say, accompanying our vocalist, who doesn't really get much credit on his notes, but is as equally as zany as him. But yeah, King Ayasoba has a new album coming out later in the year, and look out for more of it here on World Beat. But now it's time to bring you another tune from Caleb and Baba Sissoko, and it's going to be followed by another new release, this time from Follamore, who's having trouble. Yes, having trouble with this queuing up of this one of the tracks that is going to follow this next one from Caleb and Baba Sissoko. But for the moment, just let's go with it. You're on 4ZZZ 102.1 FM. You're listening to one of our featured albums from Caleb and Baba Sissoko.

0: here on World Beat. That's the music of Paris-based producer Follemore on programming and drums, with Leon Fell on saxophone, but the vocals there on that track from the EP Danse Mediterranee is the Paris-based Brazilian singer Flavia Coelho. And that followed on from the second of our features from Haleb and Baba Sissoko. Still ahead here on the program, music from the latest Putumayo Presents African Sojourn.
1: Shout out to Nikki, who after a 2-decade break is back as a subscriber. Thanks so much, Nikki. Good to see you again.
0: Well, it's time now to bring you some music from an Australian producer and dance aficionado. He's been around for a while and he's only ever produced singles and EPs of recent. He's got a couple of EPs out at the moment. One's called Human Music, and the next one is called City Life, featuring some featured vocalists on Gina Sobel on the first track and Mia Bloom. But originally from Nairn in Melbourne, Cy Galaxy is a musician and music producer that's worked with artists from right around the globe. I think he's based in London these days. But let's keep the dance music flowing here on World Beat and 4ZZZ 102.1 FM, and the music of Cy Galaxy.

You've been listening to a double play of Psy Galaxy and two of their EP releases of the recent past. That last track there featuring the voice there of Mia Bloom, and before that on flute, Gina Sobel. You're listening to World Beat here on 4ZZZ, and this is the latest single for the Ezra Collective, and it's the first single of a album that followed their very successful album of 2024. Called Dance No One's Watching. The Ezra Collective have got a new one coming out, I think sometime in September as well, called Here Because of You. But this is the first single to be released of it, called Only Love, featuring Pa Saliu for ZZZ on 2.1 FM. 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

here on World Beat. This is the latest from the Putumayo Presents Discovery Series, African Sojourn. A fantastic look at some of the soulful Sahara blues and mesmerising Mbira melodies from Zimbabwe. Africa Sojourn offers a intimate journey across a continent rich with music and culture. Going to have a couple of tracks. This first track is from Noanda with Feven Yosef from Ethiopia, based in Germany, but they blend funk and electronic with acoustic traditions from around the world. And then we're going to hear a track from Reunion, Yael Trulez, a Reunion island singer, actress and television presenter whose music reflects the Indian Ocean island Creole cultural and musical traditions. So, here on World Beat, here's some new music from the Putumayo series. This is called From African Sojourn.

Yes, a double play from Putumayo's latest African collection, bringing together singer-songwriters and troubadours from north to south and from east to west. And also on the album is music from Burkina Faso, Senegal, Guinea-Bissau, from Malawi, Madagascar, South Africa, Niger and Zimbabwe. So from all over. Fantastic collection, as is the case with Putumayo's releases twice monthly in their Discovery series. Hope you enjoyed that, and I'm going to include some of that on the program next week. But coming up next is another one of our features from Italy, but this time from Go Dugong, who's a producer, DJ and musician who's based in Milan. His new album's called Volte il Fuoco for ZZZ 102.1 FM. This is World Beat.

Yes, his music is described as animated by a global energy in constant evolution. Go Dugong, producer, DJ and musician that's based in Milan. And his productions are an intricate patchwork of rhythm, languages, instruments, field recordings and samples from all over the world. This is the case. I think you can hear some throat singing in that, and some tribal rhythms from deep in the heart of Africa. So fantastic new music, one of our Italian features here from Go Dugong. Well, we're coming back home and to a latest single for the young hip-hop artist from Northern Territory. I think he comes from around the Katherine area, but he's got a new single out at the moment. I think he's probably got a new album coming out very shortly. He's been releasing singles for the past year, but for the moment, this is called Higher from Young Miller.

Yes, I've got a few more tracks to fit in, and I'm returning to an album that I put to you last week from the composer and instrumentalist Hannah Peel from Northern Ireland, who's once again joined up with a percussionist from China, Beibei Wang. It's a new album out called The Endless Dance, and the track I brought you last week was absolute beauty, and so is this one, Hannah Peel and Beibei Wang.

Yes, music from a release and a project called Saraban, and it's a fantastic look at Mathieu Clavel, who's studied for quite a few years the instrument, the rubab, and is deeply rooted in the heritage of Afghanistan. He's appeared alongside the likes of Qais Essars, I Am Afghan, and Afghani Is Currency, Volume 4, Kohi Baba, just to name a few, from the album Echoes in the Weave. And that's where we wind up this week's program of World Beat. Up next, Joel's in the chair for this week's Russet Satellites. I'm going to say goodbye with some music from Argentinian folktronica artist Lagarta Hiando. His new album is actually inspired by a recent sojourn to the deserts of Mexico. So from his album Wirikuta, this one's featuring the instrumentation of Manuel Golondrina. Till next week. Bye for now.

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1: Best man of the world, woman first produce.

Welcome. You're listening to Rusted Satellites here with Joel on 4ZZZ. Before we go much further, huge thanks to Rick from Worldbeat, who brought us music from around the globe for the last few hours, and we're going to continue doing that, but with a decidedly more downbeat, downcast, ambient, minimal vibe until 8 p.m. and when the Valley of Death will take over. Also like to acknowledge that we are here broadcasting on unceded Yagara and Turrbal country. Just then, we opened up the show, as we have a habit of doing here on Rusted Satellites, trying to help you, ease you in gently with some music that may not be too out of place with Worldbeat, and that was The World Is But a Place of Survival by Alemu Aga. And it came off a compilation that came out on the excellent London-based Death Is Not the End. There was a collection of Begina songs, Begina being also called the Harp of David, a vertical harp instrument. And Alemu is kind of a master of that instrument. And I picked that out, apart from the fact that it's gorgeous music, because later on, around 6:30 or so, I'm going to play an interview with the artist Nu, who is also goes by the name Fetal Wandimu, who I spoke to a bit over a month ago. She's an amazing Ethiopian-Australian artist based down in Nam, who does some really fascinating live coding music. And I'll be talking with her around 6:30, and she talked about her heritage as an Ethiopian woman and growing up in her family restaurant in, I think, Fitzroy or somewhere. Anyway, you'll have to wait until I replay it just to know exactly who it was. Also, before I do go much further, huge thanks to Kerry from West End, who got the sub light spinning at the end there of Worldbeat. Thank you so much, Kerry, for being part of the 4ZZZ family. You too can join the family that gives you that warm inner glow, by heading to 4zzz.org.au/support, where you can, put some dollars behind your relationship with us to keep the lights going, because we are a community broadcaster. Volunteer run, volunteer announcers, etc., etc. I'm going to keep playing kind of vaguely string-based music for the next little bit, and I'm going to jump to a track, Sky, the second track from the new Love Chance 12-inch EP. I've been really enjoying the return of Love Chance, the trio of Anthony Gura, Matthew Earl and Michael Zulik. All three of them are, like, you know, big names in the experimental outsider space here in so-called Australia. And each of them also, run their own record labels that you should be familiar with. If not, you know, look them up. Black Petal, Breakdance the Dawn, Albert's Basement, etc., etc. But enough talking. Let's, hear some more deconstructed guitar. This is Sky by Love Chance. You're with Joel on Rusted Satellites 4ZZZ.

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0: fading out there is the sound of Melbourne Nam based artist Abby Sundervorn from her latest EP Holding Pattern. We heard the third track, Shed, and that is out on the excellent A Colourful Storm label. Came out back in April. Before then, we heard from Marissa Anderson her track Whistle Song from her album The Anthology of Un-American Folk Music. I think we've played a few tracks of hers across the last couple of months, particularly in the lead-up and post her playing here with legendary local artist Andrew Tuttle. I highly recommend getting in and reading some of the liner notes about each of the tracks. This track comes from a recording of a bamboo whistle from Central Vietnam back in 1963. And, really interesting to hear about how she, her process of interpreting that piece and playing it on guitar, but also, oh no, rather, I think electric piano, rather. And also her just, thoughts on the pieces in general. It's really lovely to read. Before that, we heard the track Brenschels by Early Music, also the project of John Collin, who is, amongst other things, a collaborator with Troth, who I'm going to play later in the show. And that came from a EP. No, it's way too long to be an EP. Let's call it an album. It's tricky in this space where people release like six songs, but it goes for like an hour and a half. Anyway, I digress. The release is called Old Strings. And before that, we did hear some Old Strings. We heard local artist Bremen Town Musician from her, I think, first release, the opening track Sonic City, Silent Arrows, 2006. So we're going back 20 years. And Marissa Allen, who was Bremen Town Musician, was, a dear friend of the show back in those days, playing lots of Rusted Satellites related things. I'm sure she probably even played on the show before my time, but it's always lovely to revisit her music, and very fitting given, 20 years hasn't aged a moment. And we opened up that bracket with Love Chance with their track Sky. And I'm going to kind of stop talking but keep talking. I'm going to cross now to my interview that I had the pleasure of doing about 6 weeks, which I feel a bit guilty, taking me a while to get around to playing it, but I hope it's worthwhile. This is me having a chat with Nu, aka Fettel, and I'm going to play some of her music sporadically throughout, so I hope you enjoy.
1: So Nu is the project of Fettler Wondimu. Am I saying your last name right? Wondimu. And she's just released A Being, of course, her first release for Music in Exile, the excellent sister label to Bedroom Sucks, which used to start up here in Mianjin. It's now based down in Nam. And it's also a soundtrack. I believe it's the first soundtrack that Music in Exile has done for a short film that was made with Kalu Oji that premiered at the Sydney Opera House. And we're really lucky to have Fettler here with us on Rusted Satellites on 4ZZZ. How are you going?
2: I'm good. Thanks for having me. Happy
1: pleasure
2: to be here.
1: Well, before we get into talking about the release and your process and the work that you make, do you want to just introduce yourself and your project Nu and how long you've been kind of working under this name and guise?
2: Yeah, for sure. So my name is Fettler and I go by the artist name Nu. I've been making music, I guess, my whole life, mostly through vocals and through singing. And I think around COVID time, we had a lot of time on our hands. I got really into the sticks of production. And then shortly into lockdown, maybe 2020, 2021, I discovered live coding, which is the production or generation of sound using computer programming code. And yeah, it just was so liberating for me and had so many constraints, which led to more ideas and vibes, So, yeah, I currently perform under Nu and have released since an EP. And this is my second release, which is like a soundtrack and my first soundtrack, actually. So, Yeah, it's been a really fun journey of exploring production, not just for performance, but for visuals as well.
1: Yeah, nice. So if we go back pre-COVID, those pre-days, you said you were a vocalist already. Were you kind of making original music similar to what you make as new now, but without the live coding aspect? Was it really the live coding that sort of began then?
2: Yeah, so I was actually really, really shy and never really released or performed that much before producing my own work. But I released a track probably in 2021, which is my first release, which was produced by Felicity Yang, and she's incredible. We made that track a few years before then. But I've just, been sort of singing my whole life and as a therapeutic personal thing. And so it's actually been quite new, relatively, that I've been sharing music and releasing music.
1: And maybe it's just me, but I find the fusion of like deliberate vocal music with live coding kind of unusual. I would have expected live coding music to be very kind of focused on the algorithms and inhumane, and you'd go to a concert. Like, I haven't been to a lot of live coding kind of gigs, but there was definitely no sort of fusion of live coding and live instrumentation. How does that work for you? Like, are you processing your vocals and other like live elements through the coding? And then also, I suppose I always imagine that a lot of live coding, because it's the emphasis is on the live, there's also a lot of improvisation. But listening to your work, like, while there may be elements of improvisation, it's also quite composed. How do all those things feed into each other?
2: Great question. Yeah, so I was just experimenting with live coding in lockdown, and it was liberating because I really loved working with samples, like chopping them up. I would prepare samples in Ableton first and then use live coding as a looper for me and like as a randomizer, and so it was just such a I would code a few loops, some with some that would be like creating synths and like molding saw waves and super saw, and I found a lot of fun in using synths as textures as well that are created through the code, and then would overlay it with different samples I had, whether it's a drum loop or like samples from Ethiopia or field recordings. It felt quite fluid, and it doesn't, at least the program I was using called Sonic Pi, it doesn't live in a grid. And so it's very free form, and I felt really suited to ambience that, I wanted to compose, or ambient types of music. But yeah, it's just been really fun as a way to just like get out of the Ableton on the grid world. And all of the songs that I wrote for the EP with live coding as like, my backing track, I guess, they were all made from a lot of improv. So the live code, I would code into my loops, a lot of randomization. So pick this sample or pick this other random sample. And so that created, more of an alive algorithm for me to play around with and respond to with my voice. And so in that way, it's felt fun. And then I started performing it and meeting other live coders, and I did realize like it's a little bit different, which is awesome. And it was especially awesome because, yeah, I've traveled and met other live coders where live coding is really popular, and there's like some really established scenes around it, and it was sort of a nice realization to see that my music was a little bit different and fully formed by me working it out by myself, maybe not having that much support on the other side of the world here.
1: I think that's really interesting. Firstly, your comment about like that Sonic Pi, the language that you code in, isn't bound by the grid, and I think Even when I was like first thinking, oh, I'm about to listen to some live coded music, I was expecting the grid. You know what I mean? I was expecting things to line up, and that's kind of not what we do here at on Rusted Satellites. We celebrate music that's slippery and that doesn't fit in the grid. And that was really, yeah, fascinating. And then I think also just you there commenting on randomness reminded me that I read you studied science and mathematics, and that, like, how does that play into your work? Do you ever get kind of delving into the beauty of the code, the beauty of the mathematics, and then you're like, oh, I wonder what it's going to actually sound like when you compile that line of code? How do you, and you're talking about even then how you can kind of like make these sort of collages and improvisations that are built out of that, and then do you have to match that to a song you've pre-composed as well and work those two together, or do you sort of let each other inform the other and kind of have these happy accidents through kind of including chance and aleatoric kind of elements into your code? How does that all work? Yeah.
2: That's a deep cut. I did study maths back in the day. I found maths so beautiful, and that was all the algorithms and the pattern making, and it feels so full circle to use such a mathematical, seemingly mathematical way to make music now. And I feel like it's definitely, at least at the start, informed like my interest in live coding. I was just getting really nerdy about it. I'm like, whoa, that's so cool. I was forced to, you know, do really boring, simple code, but really boring code in school. and it's just so cool that I could write a couple of quite simple loops and it generate awesome music for me, you know, and then I can just let it go and jam with it. The maths of it, I think really it's all been happy accidents, hey. And I've really enjoyed coding stuff and especially working with synths. And, you know, basically in the code, you type out parameters like, you know, you might have filters or different envelopes and things like that, and you just type the terms and then put a number next to it instead of the normal knobs that you might have on an analog synth. So in that way, it allowed me to trust the sounds that were happening, because I didn't really know what the numbers meant or what the words meant. And it was just by typing in random things and pushing the numbers and hearing the effects of it that, yeah, guided me in the process towards a lot of happy accidents. But to be real with you, I didn't know, you know, coding this thing would lead to this sound result. And maybe now it's a bit easier. I could go in being like, oh, I sort of want this thing-ish. It's still all about the experimentation and just seeing what randomness comes out. It's actually hard to quite foresee what it's going to sound like, I guess.
1: So we're going to jump to a new track, your latest single that you've released with Music and Exile, A Being, of course. Do you want to tell us a bit about that, Fetla?
2: I can. So A Being, of course, is really field recordings and vocals and some synths that all put together sort of describing a spirit's journey to the spirit world. And I hope you like it. It's been such a pleasure to work with Music in Exile and do sound for visuals.
1: And of course, you can jump onto the Bandcamp after the show and not only listen to it, download it, etc., but also watch the whole short film that was premiered at the Sydney Opera House.
2: Yes.
1: Not a bad place to have your film premiere, I must say.
2: I agree. I definitely agree.
1: This is A Being, of course, by Nu.
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1: And you are indeed listening to the one and only 4ZZZ. I'm Joel, this is Rusted Satellites, and we're going to jump back in to the interview I did a few weeks back with Nu. And of course, we just heard her latest single, A Being of Course, from her film of the same name. But I'm going to stop talking and let past me talk.
2: Can you talk a little bit more about the Sonic Pi language? So it obviously does synthesis elements. It does. Is it open source? Does it do? And it does audio processing and sequencing. Is it kind of like a catch-all that anyone can kind of jump into?
3: Yeah, absolutely. So it was a program designed by Sam Aaron, and he's based in Sheffield, UK, and it's just one of many, many live coding programs, which are all free and open source and have a real ethos about community and access to music production and access to, you know, coding and using code. So this one, Sonic Pi, was actually created to teach primary schoolers how to code. And so if you do look at the language, it's quite more of a traditional format of coding languages. It's based off Ruby, if anyone out there codes. Ruby on Rails used to be like quite a big language. And so it even sort of looks like Python, and sort of reads and is formatted like more traditional coding languages. But you don't need to know code to learn it at all. And it's very accessible. There's a really accessible tutorial that you can just sort of type things in and test. But yeah, heaps of people use it as their instrument and their performance door. The back end, it sort of has a back end sound engine called Super Collider, which I think it's like probably the first ever live coding software thing and sound driver, and people create their own instruments in there. And that's where all the synthesis sounds come from. So you can use Sonic Pi as a synthesizer, and it's got all the, you know, bass waveforms that you can mold and add together and do heaps of things with, as well as other synths that other people have already designed that you can mold with different parameters. But it's also a really powerful sampler. It's really easy to drag and drop your samples into there through folders or whatnot and get it to chop things up and play them back randomly. It's a pretty good sequencer, but it takes a lot more coding to get a sequence out there. So I wouldn't say it's the best one if you're into sequencing or drum patterns. And that's why

0: the dream, my friend. That's the dream. So there's definitely live coding people and live coders that have come before me, you know. Quite a few people had done it probably 10 years ago, I reckon. And I've heard of workshop series where people, I think Alison is her name, ran a workshop series with Signal Arts for live coding. And so, yeah, there's a couple of people here and there, but we are trying to get people to talk to each other. And so the community is brewing, which is really exciting. So I think, you know, now and maybe in the next few months, you will be able to see a whole lineup of live coders. And yeah, it's been really fun to, you know, make this medium more accessible and invite people to learn live coding more recently.
1: And talking about accessibility, obviously you've just made this film, this short film. It's like 7 minutes, that you were kind of co-directing. Am I right?
0: Yeah, so co-created this with my friend Carlu Oji, and yeah, he's a director and writer, and I did all the sound, but we did very collaboratively make this thing from the ideas to the DIY filming of it on the day. So yeah, it's been really fun.
1: And am I right? Have you also done soundtracks to fashion shows?
0: No, not
1: Or maybe I'm
0: yet.
1: just dreaming. That's what you should be doing.
0: One day, one day.
1: have you? But you do present your work live at the moment?
0: Yes. Yeah. And I did recently perform at a fashion show. My friends were on the Melbourne Fashion Week. So
1: Awesome. I was onto it. I thought I'd
0: You
1: read
0: got that. You got
1: it.
0: that. But yeah, I perform all the time, and you know, it's been a really lovely experience to live code and sing and have a community here that really supports the vibes, you know?
1: You'll have to come up our way and bring your live show as well. The other thing I wanted to ask you about is you mentioned earlier that one of the kind of pieces that you were processing and dropping in as samples was field recordings from Ethiopia, which is your background. And I also read that you kind of your folks owned an Ethiopian restaurant in Footscray. And you know, for those people here living in Brisbane, like. You know, Moorooka is kind of like a hub of beautiful Ethiopian and Eritrean and other sort of area food. And like, if you ever step into one of those places, like on top of like the coffee and the food, like there is always a screen playing probably the same DVD or whatever of like Ethiopian jazz. And listening to the track Angel, which I think was a single from your last year EP, and then even like the last track. Joyful, which is like that kind of classic kind of gospel song, which you can't, I suppose, maybe it's just me, but like immediately think of Sister Act, because I think that's where we've all seen it from. Yeah. So how does those parts of your cultural background, your heritage, play into your music? Like, there's a, yeah. Do you? Is it obvious? Is that what you've grown up singing when you talked about your vocal life prior to Nu?
0: Oh, beautiful, stunning question. Thank you so much. Yeah, my shout out to my family, Ras Dashen, Ethiopian restaurant. If you're ever in Nam, come down to Footscray. Yeah, they're still going strong and it's really wonderful. And still playing those jazz tracks and beautiful instrumental Ethiopian music and pop Ethiopian music, which really was, you know, it really was the bed of some of my musical influences, that and a lot of R&B and pop music that was on Australian radio, a whole melding. And yeah, my last track of my EP, Joyful, is a cover from Sister Act 2, which is one of my favorite movies ever. So many different influences from music, videos of Missy Elliott to Destiny's Child to SWV, all the R&B classics, to, you know, even One Direction. You know, I was hitting some One Direction in high school, and then heaps of films. And definitely, of course, from the restaurant.

0: on Ethiopian jazz, still one of my favorite genres of music, and a lot of instrumental music. Ethiopian instruments like the flute, the kraal. I'm really into the begana at the moment, which is like the harp of David. It's a 10-string thing that usually like only monks play.
1: Yes. There was this compilation that came out last year that I was playing a few of the tracks on this show. It was something, it was called something like the Harp of David. I can't remember the name. And it was like really gritty recordings. It was so nice.
0: Absolutely. It's just, yeah, such a spiritual instrument. And yeah, people, usually monks, use it to like speak to God almost, which is so beautiful. But yeah, all of those have, in some way, shape, or form, really influenced my music. Whether it's like R&B, jazzy vocals, or, my obsession with ambient music and but also melody and saxophone, and I love Ethiopian jazz melodic scales as well. So it's really nice. But when I'm making the music, I don't realize it in the moment. And it's only until I look back and I'm like, oh, true, that's that from here and that from there.
1: Nice. Am I correct that this is your first Music in Exile release? And what does the rest of 2026, or what's on the cards for you?
0: Yeah, great question. We're experimenting, making a lot of new music. I use a different live coding software at the moment called Strudel, and it's all web-based and really good at sequencing.
1: So,
0: So,
1: expect some beats.
0: yes, maybe some beats. We'll see. Also, really good at like sample processing, so granular synthesis and that kind of thing. So yeah, I'm just in the experimentation phase, but feeling really inspired and making a lot of music, which is fun.
1: Nice. So hopefully, part of that includes some point coming up here to visit us. There's I can already visualize some places around town that would love to have you. Thank you so much for taking the time, Fetla, for sharing your music with us. Yeah, it's been great having you.
0: Thank you so much for having me, and I'm very keen to come down your way. Sounds
1: Beautiful.
0: amazing.
1: Was going to get you maybe separately. I realized I just kind of wrapped up the interview. I'm going to go back.
2: 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Forgot to trim that last little bit. But we're going to jump into a older track by New off of an EP. It is the track Angel. 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

You're listening to Rusted Satellites here on 102.1 FM with Joel. We started off that bracket with Nu and her track Angel that came out of having a lovely little chat with Nu a while back. After that, jumped into some tracks by label owners based in the southern parts of this continent. We heard TKB, which is the project of Timothy K. Brown from Mount Trout and etc., who runs the Bergen Triangle Tapes, and we heard Carp 2, the second track off their limited edition cassette, Low on the, I think it's I'm not sure. It's hard to tell with all this capitalization and things. After that, from Hobbies Galore boss Alex McFarlane, we heard the final track. No, we didn't. I thought it was the final track for some reason. Gleams and Luring. It is the final track, Gleams and Luring, from Gleams and Luring, that also came out earlier this year. And then we jumped in to a few tracks that are coming out shortly on the always excellent local Room 40. We heard the track The Meadow and the Bridge, the title track from a new release, the second from Benjamin Forward. Benjamin Forward is like a new guise for Benjamin Thompson, who was here making amazing music as Pale Earth and as the Rational Academy, then headed over to Tokyo, where he has been for a decade. And yeah, this new release is two long form pieces dealing with what it's like, I think, to immerse himself in the culture of Tokyo. But we heard a shorter track, The Meadow and the Bridge. That whole release is coming out July 24th. And we heard another Room 40 release that's coming out in July. Liam Keenan and Jay Wilson, who are both connected to the New South Wales Art Gallery, where I think they both work in various spaces. And this is, I think, their debut collaborative release. And we listened to the very short track, Planned Obsolescence. And I wanted to play that, apart from the fact it's very gorgeous, but also to let you know that in July, the 11th of July, to be exact, Mono, which is usually at the IMA, is having a birthday. I think it's 20 years? Yeah, since 2006. 20 years of Mono, and Mono is celebrating by going to Ipswich, which, you know, if I was turning 20, I'd go to Ipswich as well. Like, where else would one go for their 20th birthday? And Mono has a solid lineup. It is free. It is off-site at the Ipswich Art Gallery. You do need to register, though. But as well as Jay Wilson and Liam Keeney playing in duo form, we've got some legends like Heinz Regler, Primitive Motion Sound System, which I hope that means they bring in some deep dub vibes, Unregistered Master Builder, Vanessa Tomlinson, Akio Suzuki, and more. You can find out by, you know, using the internet. Yeah. And that is coming up, yeah, very soon. I'm going to jump into some more music because it is already 7:32 here, and that means we only have about 28 minutes left of making sounds for you. I'm going to jump into a few things that came out recently on some really lovely compilations, and then I'm going to dig back into some music that came out on lovely compilations in the past. So to get us going, this is Troth and Glenn Ray, and Pansy Leap, off of a new compilation that came out recently on Altered States. 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Also, big thanks to the subscriber that texted in. Oh, no, sorry, not texted in, that became a subscriber during that last bracket. 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
1: Indeed, listen to our voice here on Rusted Satellites 102.1 FM. We are very nearly out of time. It is 7:51. That means the Valley of Death is going to come and bring that to us. Bring us the death, bring us the metal, bring us all of those things. But I'm going to first tell you what I brought you. A whole lot of tracks that have something in common, I thought at least. Anyway, it was a collection of all releases that have come out on compilations. Opening up, we heard from a new collaboration between Troth and Glen Rae. I am under the impression they've got an album, a full length, coming out later this year. I'm really excited for this is the first taste of what the three of them are doing together. That we heard the track And Pansy Leaps off of the Altered States compilation A Glow of Hands. Really recommend checking it out. Lots of the usual people you'd expect on that, but there's also a few kind of outliers, like Sean Prescott, who wrote this amazing book called The Town, and I believe he used to also run a really interesting blog called Crawl Space about kind of outsider, outer realms, no-fi music. He's got a story with some sounds in the background. Yeah, so check that out on Altered States Tapes. After that, we heard the track To Whoever Shall Inherit the Earth by Jessica Echomane. It came out on the excellent Ex-Cathedral label from Stockholm, Sweden. It's another compilation really focusing on that sort of long-form drones, harmonic, timbral music. And there's the sort of names that you would expect, people like Carly Malone and Stephen O'Malley, rather, on there. Again, it's a recent release, well worth checking it out if you enjoyed those sort of long-form drones. And then I jumped into three quite short, very short for Rusted Satellites, under 2.5 minutes, basically Beach Boys tracks, from compilations that came out at least 20 years ago. We opened up with Oren and Branchy, Lost Time Not Found Again, that came out on a compilation called Evening at Room 40. No, my bad. I am getting my tracks and my compilations mixed up. Well, actually, it did come out on that track, but it also came out... I actually grabbed it from the compilation Cyclic Defrost Presents, which I found in the 4ZZZ library, Cyclic Defrost being the excellent blog. One of the things I love about being a volunteer here at 4ZZZ is access to the library. That is a physical room beside where I'm sitting here in Studio One. I walked in there trying to dig up these compilations. There's a lot of things in that library, and it is very well organized, but compilations are tricky to find. So my apologies. It was Oren and Branchy with Last Time Not Found Again, which appears actually ironically also on the next compilation that I did dig this next track from, which was Ami Yoshida and Lawrence English with a live performance from Syncretism in 2003. That was a compilation called Evening at Room 40 that came out connected to the Wire magazine in 2006. So kind of fitting. Here we are 20 years later. Excellent compilation. Everyone doing really short pieces as well. Works really beautifully with them all kind of segueing into one another. And I'm sure listeners to this show are very familiar with Lawrence English, local noise sound artist. But Ami Yoshida is the lady who does like kind of really harsh but quiet voice stuff. And we closed off that bracket with the final track from the first ever New Weird Australia, which came out in 2009, so not quite 20 years old. And it was local legend Drea Lamb, under the guise as Brutal Hate Mosh, playing her kind of folk music the only way she can, called Roads. And we are pretty much out of there. Going to hit the road, in fact, for a bad segue. So I'm going to leave you with some more metal adjacent stuff, because it is Valley of Death coming up next. This is Big Brave, In Grief or In Hope, the final track from their album of the same name, which is coming out June 12th, which I think is probably 2 weeks away. So, Until the Valley of Death, this is Rusted Satellites, and this is Big Brave in Grief or in Hope.

The Rural Fire Brigades Association Queensland provides grant funding for equipment, fire trucks, and is the advocate for all fire brigades across Queensland. The 28,000 Rural Fire Brigade volunteers defend 93% of Queensland in their yellow fire trucks at fires, as well as floods and cyclones. 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
0: And we actually have a guest in the studio because she's early, unlike the rest of a bloody cohort who are just dragging their feet at Netherworld, where you, as a subscriber, can get cheap beers.
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1: Mm-hmm.
0: And if you aren't, full price fuckwit, you head to 4ZZZ. Yeah, that was three Zs.
1: Yep.
0: .org.au/support. We'll get there. Our guest is going, oh, fuck, it's going to be one of those shows. Yes, it is going to be one of those shows. And head to that website, 4ZZZ.org.au/support. Subscribe. And you too can get cheap stuff at various places.
1: Mm-hmm.
0: One of them being Netherworld.
1: Yes.
0: Yeah. Have I said this is a Valley of Death? Yes, I have. All right.
1: I think so. The show goes for 2 hours.
0: Sometimes
1: and
0: longer if you're in the studio waiting for an interview.
1: Sometimes it feels longer.
0: Yeah.
1: Language
0: just grab
1: and
0: it lower down.
1: Language and concept warning does apply to the entire show.
0: Yes, as you have just heard.
1: As Doc demonstrated with the previous F bomb.
0: I do apologize. Thanks so much to Joel and Rusted Satellites for setting a lovely mood this evening.
1: As always.
0: Sort of sucks when a song goes over and you're like, I've got to start the show, so I've got to fade that down. But you can hear them again next Sunday at 6 p.m. And why wouldn't you?
1: It's a good show.
0: Yeah.
1: It's a good time.
0: Yeah. Text in reasons why you wouldn't. And they'll tell you why you're wrong. Now, we just played brand new Psychroptic. That's their new single, Gathering of Venomous Herd, from their upcoming album, The Pulse of Annihilation. That is a frigging cool album name.
1: Yeah, that's huge.
0: Yeah, The Pulse of Annihilation. That's going to be released on the 17th of July via Metal Blade Records, for those of you playing at home. And yeah, we've got a massive show this evening. Nowhere Fest is almost upon us.
1: Oh.
0: It is about to be somewhere. And the jokes get worse from here.
1: Yeah, just very precisely located fest.
0: language, concept, and joke warning.
1: Yeah, bad joke warning.
0: By the way, if you're into Psychroptic, and of course you are because you're not shit, they're going to be playing Necrosonic with Rivers of Nile as well, and Growth and Slaughter Cult as part of their national tour. That is Saturday the 22nd of August. Make sure you get to Necrosonic. That is just, yeah, it's a brilliant bloody. And there are a few festivals coming up that are massive. Nowhere Fest over 2 days.
1: Yeah.
0: And next week, we will have a draw for the lucky winner of a pass.
1: Oh, me meow.
0: To Nowhere Fest. If you chose this show as your favourite during April Atonement.
1: Uh-huh.
0: Of course you did.
1: Of course.
0: It's everyone's favourite.
1: Yeah.
0: Yeah. And amongst the multitude of people who no doubt did, you'll be in a draw to win that prize.
1: Very cool.
0: Yep. What else? You know what? Oh, yes, that's right. I was talking. And this is me still talking.
1: That's how radio works, Doc. Yep.
0: We have members of Greshgar, Voltazash, and Therein in the studio.
1: Mm-hmm.
0: And you can see all three of those bands playing upcoming gigs at Nowhere Fest and Dead of Winter.
1: Hell yeah.
0: Who let him in the bloody room? All right. Anyway, Cam Whelan has just somehow managed to infiltrate the building, even though I swear I didn't unlock it. That's something we'll raise at the next announcers meeting.
1: Yeah. We've got to fix that lock. Letting all sorts in.
0: All these extras from Lord of the Rings kept walking through the fucking door and startling the announcers. It's I've talked enough. According to everyone. So, all right, Jesse, you've got music for us, and I would love to hear what music you're going to play.
1: Yeah, this is very exciting. This is a whole set of pretty much new local stuff, but we're going to start this off. Oh, my God, I'm so excited. This is brand new Virtues, Death Bloom. 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

0: The Birthday Trip is a wryly satirical new Australian feature in the vein of Joachim Trier and Noah Baumbach. A scathing, sophisticated piece of contemporary cinema that skewers Australia's cultural stagnation, Badlands presents the film's Brisbane premiere at Five Star New Farm on Wednesday, June 3rd. 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
1: You are listening to The Valley of Death on 4ZZZ. That was a set of all new and all local tunes, starting that off with the brand new Virtues song Death Bloom, featuring Nick Moriarty. They dropped that on May 29th. Then we had Burn the Kingdom with their track Vermin. That was a single they dropped in February. We had No Masters, No Mercy with their track Human Scum from the EP Ruins that they just dropped a few days ago, and finishing that set with Lizard Wizard and their song Spill Suit, and that's from the March album Worm War 3.
2: Sick. Do you remember playing Worms? Did you play Worms on the PC?
1: Oh, I loved, I had Worms Armageddon, yeah.
2: How fucking good was that game?
1: That's such a good game.
2: That was awesome.
1: Oh, I'm going to get play Worms when I get home. Yeah, heck yeah.
2: I'm going to go get Worms when I get home.
1: Yeah.
2: Yes.
1: Yeah, I've got to rephrase that.
2: Yeah. It's the weight loss cure you all that no one asked for. Idle hands, get me anyway.
1: Had the holy hand grenade and the concrete donkey.
2: Yes. Yeah. Oh, God. I played a really early version, like 96.
1: Yeah.
2: I think it was on PC.
1: Worms like, 1 or 2 maybe, because Worms 1 was really pixelated and they really locked down the graphic style after that.
2: It was just so much. Like, it was fuck, it was
1: great fun. Multiplayer game.
2: Yeah.
1: One of those rage-inducing, hate-your-friends forever sort of games.
2: Yeah. we're about to have a chat with, like, three bands simultaneously.
1: Yeah.
2: It's going to make for great radio. if you've had your meds. But before we do, because these bands are all playing at Nowhere Fest, which is coming up on the 13th and 14th of June.
1: Oh, meow.
2: Two of them are, and one of them is going to be playing at Dead of Winter, which is coming up at the end of the month, next month. Shit, it's the 31st.
1: Dude. Yeah,
2: at the end of June.
1: Anyway, dude can be started.
2: About 4 weeks from now, minus one day. And, yeah, and so you'll be able to see all three of them if you enjoy going out to festivals, and of course you bloody do.
1: Of course.
2: But this month is going to absolutely destroy you. financially.
1: You'll never financially recover from this month of gigs.
2: Financially and physically, you have all of July to get your shit together for Necrosonic. Anyway, but a couple of bands on the bill at Nowhere Fest. Murgatroyd being one of them. It's so good to see them out and back doing stuff. This is the last single they released, and I'm really hoping there's more coming soon, because I love Murgatroyd. This is Redacted. So you're listening to The Valley of Death on 4ZZZ.
1: You're hoping for Murgatroyd? There you go.
2: Yeah, all right. on that note, let's just play some music.

0: This is Cameron from Therein and Valtazash. We care about them. And you're listening to Valley of Death, 4ZZZ.
1: Eddie!

0: You're listening to the Valley of Death on 4ZZZ 102.1 FM, although you could be forgiven for thinking you're in some bizarre seventh level of hell. We started off with Murgatroyd and Redacted. They're single and they're going to be playing Nowhere Fest on the... Actually, well, Nowhere Fest is on the 13th and 14th of June. And I can't remember which day they're on. I think they're on the 14th, but you know what?
1: You know what? Really just go to both days.
0: Just go to both days. You dogs. After that, we had Hybrid Nightmares, who I believe are headlining the second day, the Sunday.
1: Oh.
0: With their track, The First Heretic, from the EP, The Fourth Age. I think that's, geez, that's about 11 years old now. They are also playing Nowhere Fest. They're headlining, and it's going to be great. Everyone knows it. So get your tickets. If you haven't got your tickets to Nowhere Fest, get them now. Because, yeah, this promises to be one of the most insane bloody festivals. This year. It's over 2 days. And it is at Archive Beer Boutique in West End. Not sure of the address, but there's two stages. And, yeah, over 2 days. That's basically four stages on one day. But
1: yeah.
0: That's if you, yeah, take the first derivative.
1: yeah. After that, first we have to assume a spherical band.
0: Yes. Yeah. Plot the curve on the bloody x-axis. Yeah. Okay, and shit, I'm lost. Okay, and then we had Greshka with Overload from...
2: Spawn.
0: Sorry, Spawn. Why did I say Overload? This is what it says here.
1: It's just Doc's mental state at the moment.
0: No, it literally says Overload here.
1: Oh, okay.
2: Wrong.
0: Okay, well, we had Spawn by Greshka. In fact, we might as well bring the microphones up so you can tell, you can hear everyone telling me, wrong. Okay, we had Greshka with Spawn. From More is More, and they are playing Nowhere Fest. And at the end, we had Volta's Ash with Brain Deaded.
2: Right.
0: from last year's Sundered Synapses. And we are very lucky to be joined by... Oh, God, you know what? It's hard to keep track of who you're involved with. I know Cam's involved with everyone. Kirsten is the bass player for Greshka. So those fucked... yeah, that was mental. We're listening to that in the car park and just going, that's you. Holy shit. and so let me just start again. We have Cam from Therein, Volta's Ash and Greshka.
2: Hi.
0: We have Kirsten from Greshka.
3: Hello.
0: You're not in any of the others?
3: Sometimes I play with Volta's Ash.
0: Don't we all?
1: Polygenerous.
0: Yeah. And we have also Andre Jim. from Volta's Ash.
4: That'll do.
1: I'm not,
4: not my real name.
1: I'm not in on that joke, but I love it.
0: It's his Facebook thing.
1: Yeah, oh, okay, yeah. Sure.
0: My first question, what's with the gyms?
4: I'm a teacher, and like you don't want your kids.
0: You're a gym teacher?
4: No.
0: No, okay.
1: He just teaches a lot of kids named Jim.
0: All right. Not Jackson?
4: No, you just don't Braxton? Want your kids searching up on Facebook, right?
0: Oh, and right. Kids forget the last thing I said.
4: And there is a great chance that some of my students listen to Valley of Death. So
0: awesome.
1: Oh, that's good.
4: Awkward.
0: Mate, you've got an amazing class.
4: Yeah.
0: Well done.
4: Well,
0: respect
4: yeah, all
0: your
4: right.
0: Teacher.
4: If you're listening to this show, send me a friend request and I will promptly ignore it. Because I don't like court cases.
0: Yep.
1: And kids, harass your parents to subscribe you to 4ZZZ.
4: Absolutely.
1: Concession's only $40 for the whole year.
0: Yeah, absolutely. Actually, if you're under 18, which you are, of course, it's $25.
1: Even better. There you go.
0: There you go, $25.
4: That's like two beers.
0: Yeah.
4: Well, but you're under 18, so.
1: So they're not spending the money on two beers. They might as well subscribe.
0: I remember that age. Anyway, no, let's not talk about what $25 could
4: like
0: get you back in the 90s.
4: One beer these days.
0: Yeah, yeah. ladies and gentlemen, good evening.
4: Hello.
0: This is the most professional it's going to get. We're going to go over the Greshka because Andre's clearly a talker and Cam clearly isn't. So we're going to have a chat with Kirsten. You can speak on behalf of Greshka, so now is the time to just like either just dish the dirt or just make up whatever you like. Greshka, who are you? Where are you from? How did you get together?
3: Jeez, okay. Yeah, we're a six-piece band, and some of us live in Brisbane. some of us don't.
4: Like two-thirds of us?
3: Yeah, something like that. And how did we get together? We got together ages ago, but we've had some swapping around of members and things over the years.
0: Yep.
3: Yeah.
0: Yeah.
3: Andre, what do you have to say?
4: That covers it.
0: Okay.
1: Great. We're all caught up.
0: Well, it's great to have you in the studio.
1: Anyway,
0: So like those...
4: half of the band is in the room.
3: Yeah.
4: And one third of the band is in Mackay.
0: Right.
4: Do the math.
0: Wow. Yeah.
4: The other one sixth lives not in Brisbane.
0: So I feel like we should have a Ouija board or something. Just
4: yeah.
0: Or maybe a phone. So Kirsten, those tremendous bloody bass licks that we just heard out in the car park while we were all talking, and yeah, very loudly. What got you into playing bass?
3: Oh gosh. Well, I actually started playing double bass, but I like bass guitar, you know. I like to play loud things and low things. Yeah. I actually play tuba as well.
0: Oh wow.
3: Like I want to play like both. Play all the low notes. Yeah, if I can.
0: Yeah, I sure wouldn't put it past you because it was that was incredibly technical and very well bloody done. So who were your music idols growing up?
3: Oh goodness me.
0: I feel like every question is completely out of left field for you, and I apologise.
1: So what we do is we talk about music on this show. So,
3: Never thought about it.
0: I feel like you're overqualified to be in this room. Can I just say, having heard you play now, it's like, you don't belong here.
3: I think Greshka. We haven't played heavy stuff in the past, but now we do, I think.
0: Okay. So what...
3: don't you think? I think...
0: What are you...
3: Yeah, we're getting heavier.
0: Who was it that came in that decided, hey, let's play some heavy stuff?
4: Cameron.
0: Yeah, it was Cameron, wasn't it? Okay, it was bloody Cam. Always bloody Cam. That's okay. So who, playing all the low notes, what were you listening to as a kid that... Well, what got you into music full stop?
3: Oh gosh, you know what? I was a band nerd at school, concert bands and stuff. I was like a big nerd. And then after school, I don't know, I like realized that like you can play like things without a conductor, and that was like pretty fun, especially like I don't know because. You know, wasn't particularly good at like turning up to rehearsals on time and things like that. So that didn't really work very well for an orchestra. Like,
0: works perfectly for metal.
1: Yeah, you belong in a metal band then.
3: Yeah, it works really. I turn up at the same time as everyone else. So, I have a good time.
0: Yeah, so it sounds like it. So now that Cam has polluted the bloodstream, which he's wanting to do. How do you feel about playing like heavy stuff? Is it more satisfying or is it something you're going, prefer it when we didn't?
3: I bloody love it. Except, as you were saying, like we play some weird time signatures, so I have difficulty like knowing when to like do headbanging. Sometimes we play we're not in always like 4/4, so it's really like it's like now?
1: That's part of the fun I find playing odd time signature or watching a band playing odd times and seeing each member is like headbanging to like a different section of the groove. It's like they're not in sync. And
3: pretty much.
0: You can tell who in the crowd is following which musician. See, you're banging your head with the guitarist.
1: Yeah.
0: When you should be banging with the drummer.
1: It's fun because some people get it and they're like banging their head in time to the odd time stuff, and other people just have like a slightly baffled look on their face, and both reactions I am here for. Like that's why I play weird time stuff.
4: And then some people bang their head with the vocalist, and they're objectively wrong.
1: Yeah. It's like clapping on 1 and 3, like
4: the white equivalent of metal.
0: Now, for those who just heard and enjoyed Greshka, and of course you all bloody did because it was amazing, where can we see you play? Because you have a fairly large gig coming up.
3: Yeah, we're playing at Nowhere Fest, which is very exciting.
0: Yeah, excellent. So are you on the Saturday or the Sunday?
3: We're on the Sunday. Yes, that's right.
4: Sunday.
3: Yes.
0: Yep.
3: But I'll be around on the Saturday. So.
4: Yeah, I think we're, awesome. We're the last band.
2: Yep.
3: Oh.
0: You're the last band.
4: Yeah, like, I don't want to call it the headline, because I reckon the last band on Sunday is a, like, everyone's tired and going to bed.
0: Yeah.
4: But I'll take the headline.
1: But technically.
4: Yeah.
1: Technically,
4: I'm not going to call it, but I'll take
5: the last band on Sunday is the euthanizing band.
4: Yeah.
0: So what's the best gig you've ever played in your life? Tell us what was the gig you walked away from and went, yep, that everything was that was the

0: yeah, in Japan cool. was really
1: awesome.
0: Was really awesome.
2: Yeah, yeah. Fantastic. Well done getting to Japan.
0: Mm. Yeah. Yeah. I don't know how we managed that. We're not very organized.
2: I think someone else in the room has some experience with that.
3: Nah.
2: No? Okay, right, fine. And, of course, like you said, you occasionally play for Vaulters Ash, was it?
0: Yeah, I fill in sometimes. Yep. Yeah.
2: And, well, it's funny enough because, I mean, I know all three of you cross over into bloody everything here. So let's bring Andre Jim. Look it up on Facebook, kids.
4: I have a real name.
2: And Cam. And Cam, because yeah, I feel like I'm excluding you, but yeah, there's good reasons for that.
4: Yeah, that's fair.
2: We also had some Vaulters Ash. Now that song Brain Deaded came out recently with an amazing puppetry clip. Who was the? No, seriously, it was bloody great. It was one of those ones I watched and just went, whoever did that had so much fun. Who was the mastermind?
4: That was Richard, one of the trombone players. Mm. And he kind of didn't tell any of us about what he was doing. Like, he had a vague description of it. And then kind of nearly a year later, he... It's like, oh, okay, I'm almost finished. Like, this is like a draft of the video, and he sent it to us, and we're all like, what the fuck have you done? This is great.
2: check it out on your socials or on YouTube. It'd be on YouTube.
4: Yeah, it's on YouTube.
2: Yeah, yeah. Vaulters Ash and Brain Deaded, because it's like, yeah, it's a masterpiece. Yeah, absolutely. Yeah. But
5: I've been watching a lot of Ren and Stimpy and SpongeBob lately. You know how SpongeBob comes up on this show a lot? Anyway, yeah. I've been watching a lot of that. Like, you know all of the really filthy close-ups in those shows?
6: That was always my favorite part of Ren and Stimpy or like SpongeBob, when they'd cut to something close up and it's like way too detailed.
5: Disgusting.
6: Yep.
5: The whole clip is that, but dark.
2: And
6: puppets.
5: And puppets.
2: It's like an early Peter Jackson nightmare. Because how many of you in Vaulters Ash?
4: 14
5: too many.
2: All right.
5: Yeah, 14.
6: 14 too many, so your ideal band is zero members.
5: AI, baby.
2: That's right. I thought it was 17, or have you trimmed down? Oh, it was.
5: Oh, it was, yeah.
6: Got it down to a svelte 14.
4: Streamlined.
2: I shouldn't ask, but I mean, who did you decide to punt and why? Too many trombonists? the tuba player?
5: No, just cut one arm off. Right, one arm off each person. So there's still 17 heartbeats in the band. But yeah.
6: It's only 14 complete humans worth of flesh in the band.
2: No, two musicians per instrument.
5: Yeah. We cut budget down cuts. One horn of each. So one trombone, one trumpet, one sax.
2: Okay.
5: Yeah.
2: Okay.
5: And then we lost a drummer because...
2: you'll do that.
5: Injury and stuff.
2: They're unsupervised. They wander into traffic.
6: Yeah, I thought you just meant in a forest somewhere. Yeah, we lost our drummer.
4: No idea where he is.
6: Don't know.
2: Check behind the couch.
6: Yeah.
5: Mm. You
6: know, leave a plate of his food out. And they'll smell it and they'll come home.
5: Just a little plate of beer.
6: Yeah. Yeah.
2: So what are you doing for a drummer now? Or are you just not?
5: So I used to play vibraphone in the band. And
2: that doesn't answer my question.
4: He's about to.
5: And now I play drums.
2: Oh, well done.
5: Yeah.
2: Okay.
5: Yeah.
2: So you lost a vibraphonist.
5: Yeah, we lost me and we gained me, but it's not an equal trade. Like, you lost a good player.
6: Somehow it's the lesser trade.
5: So hard.
2: Text in to 0420626733 if you prefer the vibraphone or drummer.
5: Also text in if you're a good drummer and you're interested in playing in a really messed up band.
2: Or an excellent vibraphonist.
6: Yeah.
5: Is
2: that what you call a person who plays the vibraphone?
5: Yeah, that'll do.
2: Yeah.
5: I don't think there's an
2: vibraphone sex worker.
5: Yeah.
2: Yeah, okay. There.
5: I think they're synonymous, actually.
2: Yeah.
5: Do you know how I have a mortgage right now? Yeah. Never mind.
2: We're going to actually crank out the tune from there in, just so we can play some music before talk for half an hour.
5: I hate this band.
2: No, yeah. This is Dread, and that pretty much actually just sums it up.
5: like I said,
4: it's about squirrels.
2: We're going to be back to talk some more.

0: 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We kicked off with Therein and Dread from their Filth EP released last year.
1: I think it was the year before now.
0: Oh, fuck, don't say that. It was last year.
1: It was last year. It was last week. Congratulations on the brand new release.
2: Thank you.
0: And then what do we have?
1: We had Guilt Trip out of Manchester, and that track was called Burn from their March EP No Love Lost. And then, was that Predatory Void? Was that the next one we had there? Yeah, out of Belgium. And that song is called New Moon.
0: Nice.
1: From the February EP, Atoned in Metamorphosis.
0: Of course it is.
1: Mm-hmm.
0: Hmm. So at the top, of course, we had Therein, and obviously before that, long speech we had where we talked to people and learned stuff. we had Vultures Ash now. Vultures Ash are playing both Nowhere Fest and Dead of Winter. Therein are playing Nowhere Fest.
1: Yes.
0: Yes. Okay. Thank God. As are Greshka. So,
1: that's
0: yes,
1: right.
0: just baselining this so it's all straight in my head. Now, how big are these stages we're talking about? Because Vultures Ash is not a compact band.
2: Mmm. Good question.
0: Because I know you play at the jazz club quite a bit, the Brisbane Jazz Club.
2: Yeah, I mean, well, the Brisbane Jazz Club is built for big bands.
0: Yep.
2: For you know, 20-piece jazz big bands.
0: Yep.
2: Archive isn't.
1: No, so
3: we're upstairs in the loft.
2: Well, yeah, the loft.
3: I have no idea if the stage is big enough.
2: I went there once, and I think I had drunk a few beers, so I can't remember how big the stage is. I reckon we'll fit.
0: All right, just get everyone to drink a few beers and just.
2: I think we'll fit in the room. I don't know if we'll fit on the stage.
0: Scatter the musicians through the room.
2: Yeah.
1: Get like a quadraphonic sort of thing going on.
0: Yeah, absolutely.
3: We've managed to play at Banshees before, so I think.
2: Yeah.
1: We'll be... Oh my gosh.
0: Really?
2: Yeah. Banshees was
3: twice, actually.
2: Yeah.
0: I mean, there was no room for a crowd, but
2: yeah.
0: Like, still in the Guinness Book of World Records there, kids. So. Yeah.
2: So if anybody out there is interested in, you know, going to a gig where you are in someone else's armpit, this is the gig for you.
0: Wait a sec, this is my thing.
2: Yeah.
1: Oh, that's I hope this doesn't awaken something in me.
0: Yeah. I'm not weird, you're weird.
2: Yeah. we're all metalheads, all weird, right?
0: Yeah. And of course, Therein. And Cam's been very restrained and quiet this evening, which is unlike you.
3: I'm trying to share the microphone.
0: Oh, of course you are. Yeah. By being in all three bands.
3: Yes.
0: Yep. Now, your last EP, Filth,
3: yes.
0: was
3: yeah,
0: that
3: last
0: a,
3: week. Yeah,
1: yeah, it came
3: week,
1: out. Yeah.
0: Was that a okay question? Which was what this whole thing's about, I guess. Was that like a sort of okay? This is the direction Therein is traveling, or is that just a sort of like you vomiting all the heavy stuff you guys had sort of built up over the years and go, you know what? Let's just do an EP of filthy, disgustingly heavy stuff.
3: It is sort of the second one, but not really. It's I don't think we ever have a direction.
0: Well, that EP was definitely in the direction of heavy.
3: Yes. No, but that was, I think, one of the first time that we've actually released something that is like focused on one thing.
0: Yeah.
2: So you had one direction?
3: I did. But no, that was because there's like just a ton of material and we got to get through it somehow.
0: Yep.
3: And so we had like a handful of ones that were just especially dissonant.
0: Yep.
3: So it kind of came together as a thing of, all right, let's just put these songs together.
0: Yep.
3: And release them, and we'll deal with the rest later.
0: Yeah, absolutely.
3: So there's still more stuff that's in that vein, and stuff that's different to that, but it was just kind of trying to narrow down what we should do next.
0: Yeah,
3: for what to record. And
0: so what are you doing next?
3: We've got another EP's worth of stuff, and then there's a few more songs to pull together for a full-length
0: nice.
3: Album as well, but the next EP is almost finished. It's pretty different to Filth, not in the like light and dark kind of way, you know, like that classic thing of like, yeah, here's the heavy thing and here's the soft thing.
0: Yeah.
3: It still gets pretty heavy and stuff, but it's less dissonant and more stupid.
0: Awesome. Both of those work for me.
3: Yeah, like there's a lot of like silly sounds with like, you know, effects pedals and some goofy stuff, and we got like a really 80s sounding tune. And
1: what's that called?
3: I don't know.
1: What?
3: The EP?
2: No, like what's that track called?
3: Which one?
2: The one that you've already recorded?
3: We've recorded all of them.
2: Oh, have you? Oh.
3: Yeah, they're just there's a little finishing.
2: Oh, shit, touches. Never mind.
3: Which is the 80s one?
2: Yeah, what's the good one? The one the with good the one. Name. It's got a good name. What's
3: Neon
2: that
3: Trim.
2: Called? Oh, no.
3: That's not boring. Thinking about.
0: No. No.
2: There's a track called Mr. T Fights NFOs.
3: NEOs. No, that one we've already put that one out by itself like a while back.
2: It was going to be on the album.
3: It is.
2: Yeah, right.
0: Oh, okay.
3: Yeah, we sort of revamped that.
0: That was a good track too.
2: Yeah, great.
3: Revamped that one, yeah. Mr. T Fights NEOs, because me and the guitarist were watching Neil deGrasse Tyson's version of Cosmos one day, and we were impaired. and we're just talking about he was talking about defending the Earth from near Earth objects.
0: Yep.
3: And it just kind of sidelined. So like Neil deGrasse Tyson is Mr. T.
0: Yeah.
3: So, hence the song title.
1: Well, he does pity the fool. So.
3: He does. Yeah. but that one's gonna be on there. But there's some. Other ones that have some interesting working titles.
0: Excellent.
3: Like one's just called Frog, which it's probably not going to be called that in the end, but it's just because I was playing with a synth pedal that sounds like a frog.
1: Okay. Sometimes you do get temp love for like a name of a song. Like
3: yeah.
1: You find it real hard to actually rename it.
3: Yeah, well there's
1: or it does get renamed, but in the jam room it's always called Frog forever, you know? Like, yeah.
3: We are really bad with naming songs. Like well, I am really bad at naming songs, but to the point where we still talk about songs that we've been playing for like a decade with the like working title, even though they've been released for like years. but there's one song on this new EP that we've been playing live a lot, which we'll play at Nowhere Fest. And also this other gig we're playing at Tomcat before it on the 11th.
0: Ah, with Kimura. Right, yeah.
3: By the way. But I don't think the rest of the band like the song title, but I fucking love it. It's just called This Is a Song. And I can't get away from it.
0: Well, you can see all three of these bands at, you can see Greshka and Therein at Nowhere Fest on the 13th and 14th of June. That's 2 weeks, well, it's less than 2 weeks away. Yes.
2: I'm getting to this.
0: Yes, you can see Volta's Ash as well. Okay, fine. at Nowhere Fest, 13th and 14th of June at Archive Beer Boutique in West End.
1: Yep.
0: And, of course, you can see Volta's Ash across a very large stage at Dead of Winter, or crammed into a very small stage, depending. At Dead of Winter, which is at the Mansfield Tavern.
3: I believe.
0: So. Yes, I should be across this. Because I'm used to, I just go, yeah, it's at the Jubilee. It's like, no.
3: Not anymore.
0: Not anymore. But, look, I mean, Mansfield Tavern's a great bloody venue. So yep. No doubt it's going to be an amazing day. But, yes, get your tickets to Nowhere Fest and or Dead of Winter. In fact, get your tickets for both.
1: Just
0: and you can see three of these three bands we've just played.
1: Yeah.
0: And all their bizarre tripped out glory.
3: Oh, it's pretty normal.
0: Yeah.
1: Yeah.
0: Says the guy about to do his PhD in music, but yeah, okay. For us plebs, it's bizarre and it's great. It's addictive. I love this shit. Yeah.
3: Thanks.
0: Look, thanks so much for coming in. Thanks so much for coming in, guys. Seriously, it's great having you all in the studio. We're going to go into locals. Solonics have released a cover of Immigrant Song this week. There's no introduction beyond that, but I'm going to say here it is, Immigrant Song. 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Get your tickets to Dead of Winter and Nowhere Fest now.

0: 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We kicked off with Solonics and their cover of Immigrant Song, which is great.
1: Slow burn. Got there in the end.
0: Then we had Frankenbock with their new track, Geppetto Scarecrow, from their new album, The Ariba Warhonkle.
1: Don't get that name. No. The song was cool. What is up with the Ariba Warhonkle? We'll find out, I guess.
0: We'll find out. Yeah. Maybe they know, but they're probably not going to tell. And at the end there, out of Alabama, we had No Cure with Convulsing in the Dark from their upcoming album, It Is Going to Get Dark. Presumably that's when we start convulsing.
1: I'd say so.
0: That's out on the 10th of July via Sharptone Records. Anyway, let's jump into some more music. What do we got now?
1: The songs that I asked you to program that I forgot the order of. Oh, Slamwich, heck yeah. Is that the next one?
0: That's the next one.
1: Yeah, sweet. We're going to hear some Slamwich. This one's called Paid in Skin. 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
1: You're listening to the Valley of Death on 4ZZZ. Shout out to Tom K. Started that set off with Slamwich and their track Paid in Skin. Then local legends Liasis with The Other White Meat. Then we had Kimura with their track Demon Queen. They're out of Western Australia, but they are coming to Brisbane. You can catch them Thursday, 11th of June at Tomcat with Nucleosaurus Rex, Beast Machine, and Therein. And then on Friday
2: That's a solid fucking line.
1: Oh, yeah. And then on Friday, June 12th at Banshees with Nucleosaurus Rex again and Nemicidal. Good stuff.
2: Nemicidal.
1: Hell yeah.
2: We are almost out of here. Now, Nick's full moon, the CIA guy, are going to take us through to midnight with the witching hour. Okay, what do we got? Bermuda Triangle still 100 to 1?
1: I'd say it's 20 to 1, but yeah. Okay, 2 to 1, 2 to 1 ghosts, 3 to 1 Bigfoot.
2: Yep. Stonehenge is 4 to 1 on.
1: Yeah.
2: Okay. Not sure. I should have left the microphone on the studio. They can hear us. All right. We'll be back next week to do it all again now. I'm going to leave you with some Dimmu Borgir. Their new album, Grand Serpent Rising, is out now via Nuclear Blast. They've just released this as a single, which is kind of fucking redundant because the album's out. But anyway, it's a bloody good track anyway. This track is called As Seen in the Unseen, Insane in the Brain. And we're going to... Anyway, we'll be back next week to fucking annoy you. And yeah, anyway, till then, worship Satan.
1: We love you.

0: among us.
1: They do.
0: For 60 years, the US government has kept a closely guarded secret. And guess what? It's not what you think or want it is. It's a load of crap, as usual. This is the Witching Hour, of course. You're listening to Nick's Full Moon and CIA Guy. We are here to explode any paradigms that you have out there. Ouch. We are going to be exploring Ormiston House, which is over in Redland Bay. Isn't it Redland Bay?
1: You know,
0: yes, yes, it is Redland Bay. Yes. And the ghosties that dwell around there. We will be doing that tonight. Brisbane Ghost Tours, also known as Historic Australia, and it's with Jack Sims Tours, so we're going to be exploring that. Let's have a little quick listen to that first, and then we are going to be jumping in with 2 feet into the back rooms.
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0: So we're going to be exploring Ormiston House tonight with the tour guide Sarah. But first, we have to say, of course, thank you to those who you have been walking the Valley of Death with. Now, Volta Sash is here. Oh my God, one of my favourite bands. And I knew I recognised them. I was chatting with them, and I'm blind, absolutely blind. But Volta Sash have been joining them in walking that Valley of Death. And make sure that you tune in next week at 8 p.m. to see them.
1: I'll just add that when I hear convulsing in the dark and liquefied entrails, I know,
0: you know, it's about
1: that whatever doesn't kill you makes you stronger.
0: Absolutely, absolutely. Okay, now, loads of stuff's been happening this week, as you know. And the first thing I want to play is a little clip from Jimmy Kimmel. Of course, we can't play any clips from Stephen Colbert anymore because CBS bowed to those powers of He Who Must Not Be Named and now does not do any more shows, although I'm sure he'll be around somewhere. But this was on Jimmy Kimmel this week, and this is a little clip and a skit that you absolutely have to hear if you missed it.
3: Asks. Thank you. Good. Great job.
4: Good. We're releasing a lot of information having to do with extraterrestrial things, and people are totally fascinated by it. It's amazing. I wasn't sure if they would enjoy it. It's literally trending number one. Can you believe it?
5: I can believe it, Mr. P. And I do. Because you do. And I believe in you. And I believe in extraterrestrials. And if the extraterrestrials do come down and say, take me to your leader, I would be honored. I would be so honored to bring them here to suckle on your magnificent man teats, to sample the sweet white milk that flows from your Jamba jugs. And I know that I speak for little Marco and Bobby Brainworm, and Vice President Sofa over there, when I say that we pray that your diaper always be full and that the aliens will bow before you to kiss the ring on your little black and purple hands. And also, windmills. Am I right, everybody?
0: So that was a skit from Jimmy Kimmel, of course. But the beginning bit of about extraterrestrials, as he called them, I assume he's trying to say ETs,
1: possibly,
0: was the precursor to the much awaited and sometimes surprised, but predicted by Nick's Full Moon, as usual, aliens.gov. Now, we talked about it, how long ago? 6 months ago that they'd actually got that website? It was about six months ago, something like that.
1: They claimed the domain.
0: And they claimed the domain and they

0: was, and everybody was like, there, we know that disclosure's coming. And when you bring it up, if you have not looked at the website, now normally I would not be encouraging you to do that. However,
1: and it's called They Walked Among Us.
0: Yep, it says They Walk Among Us. For 60 years, the US government has kept a closely guarded secret, and it's in a vivid neon green with stars behind it. And then in Star Wars style, you scroll down and it says aliens have been walking amongst us, blah, blah, blah. Blah, blah, blah. And of course, as I had said.
1: And at the bottom, it mentions if you spot an alien, turn them in.
0: Yep. I mean, you know, and of course, they're talking about what their other thing is. It says the truth is no longer out there. It is right here, right now. And says top secret. There's a little top secret box to click on. And it's just total, absolutely declassified. Propaganda crap, as you can imagine. And still those who believe in what he has to say and that he is going to release all sorts of different files of value are still trying to, like Michael Salah, they're still trying to twist it and give it a good spin that he really is doing that. Now, they have been releasing batches of files, not the ones that he should be releasing, of course, but they have been releasing batches of files. And they're all the ones that were taken, stolen, should I say, from the Black Vault. Now, I remember talking about this. This was probably another, again, about 6 months ago when the Black Vault was emptied. And now, the Black Vault, if anybody out there doesn't know about it, is the go-to resource for anything about sightings or anything to do with potential extraterrestrials, UFOs, you name it. Also lots of conspiracy, blah, blah, blah. It's a repository that was produced privately and hosted privately. And suddenly, I've forgotten the bloke's name, but suddenly he made this claim to everybody that it had been emptied. One day he opened it up and he was adding more stuff to it and realized that we're talking millions
1: that was
0: and millions
1: two
0: of
1: day,
0: files.
1: 2 days after the administration said that they were going to release their files, and
0: yep.
1: then suddenly his,
0: yep. suddenly his
1: emptied.
0: Was emptied. But of course, as a good person should do, they backed it up. They backed it all up and then replenished it.
1: They didn't
0: and
1: back
0: so,
1: it up to the cloud.
0: And so anything that has been released has already been on there, and everybody who knows about it has already seen all of these files. So there's all that. It's all rubbish. It's all spin, and it's just getting really annoying. So that was it. We're not going unless you've got any more to add to that.
1: It's kind of annoying that you know, this kind of goes hand in hand with that odd little AI picture that they released a week or so ago of President Trump walking
0: with
1: an alien in handcuffs.
0: Yep. It's just despicable, actually. Absolutely despicable what they're trying to do. Anyway, we're not going into things, but we have to mention it because, of course, this is the site. This is the place. If you're going to be listening to anything which is real, you've got to be listening to community radio, because otherwise everything has to be spun, and
1: and spooned.
0: Lost. Spooned, exactly. It's all propaganda. Okay, so that's why we've mentioned that anyway. I've just got a little clip here. This is a bit of George Carlin of why we haven't been told any truths, as they would call it, so far.
2: We got to be the most interesting critters on the planet. And then we wonder why a UFO doesn't just land and say hello. Now, in case you're wondering why I have a certain interest and fascination, let's call it, with torture and beheadings and all of these things I've mentioned, it's because each of these items reminds me in life, every time one of them occurs, it reminds me over and over again what beasts we human beings really are. You know, when you get right down to it, human beings are nothing more than ordinary jungle beasts, savages, no different from the Cro-Magnon people who lived 25,000 years ago in the Pleistocene forest eating grubs off of rotten logs. No different. Our DNA hasn't changed substantially in 100,000 years. We're still operating out of the lower brain, the reptilian brain, fight or flight, kill or be killed. Now, We like to think we've evolved and advanced because we can build a computer, fly an airplane, travel underwater. We can write a sonnet, paint a painting, compose an opera. But you know something? We're barely out of the jungle on this planet. Barely out of the fucking jungle. What we are is semi-civilized beasts with baseball caps and automatic weapons. In case you haven't heard, the latest disaster for the rest of the universe is that the United States is going to go to Mars, okay? Oh, yeah. We're going to go to Mars. And then, of course, we're going to colonize deep space with our microwave hot dogs and plastic vomit, fake dog shit and cinnamon dental floss and lemon-scented toilet paper and sneakers with lights in the heels. And all these other impressive things we've done down here. But let me ask you this. What are we going to tell the Intergalactic Council of Ministers the first time one of our teenage mothers throws her newborn baby into a dumpster, huh? How are we going to explain that to the space people? How are we going to let them know that our ambassador was only late for the meeting because his breakfast was cold and he had to spend half an hour punching his wife around the kitchen? And what are they going to think when they find out it's just a local custom that over 80 million women in the third world have had their clitorises forcibly removed in order to reduce their sexual pleasure so they won't cheat on their husbands? Can't you just sense how eager the rest of the universe is for us to show up? Can't you see them out there?
0: Bit hard hitting that one.
1: We're here.
0: I apologize for anybody who's been triggered by that one. It wasn't quite the one that I thought I was playing. But he's telling it like it is. And, you know, if there are extraterrestrials amongst us, I'm telling you now, they're going to be just in horror of what we've been doing to the planet, each other, and all the nature and anything that's living.
1: Just the idea that we got to take
0: or not even
1: sewage
0: living.
1: Plumbing with us everywhere we go is probably horrific to them. You know, it's like us taking a dog to outer space or something, you know.
0: Okay, well, now, another thing that's cropped up is there's obviously a lot of things been happening with the sun recently, and we're in the solar cycle.
1: Damn.
0: You know, we've got the 11-year solar cycle with sunspots and things. What's another thing that keeps cropping up recently, I've noticed, in the scientific journals is mentions of the Carrington event. And this is why you should have, and this is not scaremongering, but you should have some sort of Faraday cage with some of your own electronics in it to stop anything being affected in case we do have a Carrington event. Let's hear from Earth Sky. This is the Sun Advisor, the scientist for Earth Sky News.
3: Yeah, the Carrington event has its name because of an astronomer whose name was Richard Carrington, and he was drawing a sunspot group in 1859. And in that sunspot group, he noticed something interesting. He was projecting an image of the sun, so he was looking at it in white light safely, and he's drawing the sunspot group. And he noticed these two bright lights that got brighter than the surrounding surface of the sun. I mean, imagine that. A brightness that exceeds the brightness of our sun. And he put it on his drawing. And what he didn't know at the time, but we know now, is that he was seeing a white light flare, a flare that was so powerful that it went into the white light wavelengths of energy, and he saw that on that projection. 18 hours later, the sky lit up with aurora. People saw it that had never seen it in their lives, didn't understand it. People thought the sky was on fire in some, you know, islands out there. Miners here in Colorado were waking up at 1 a.m. thinking it was daylight because it was cloudy and the sky was very bright, and yet it was only 1 a.m. But the technology that we had at the time was telegraph systems. So Morse code operators slapping metal plates together with batteries providing the power, sending a signal across these copper lines stretched out across vast parts of the country. And these batteries were starting sparking. Some stations started on fire because of that. So there's a documented conversation between two telegraph operators. This is how extraordinary this storm was. And now you'll understand why we have such concern for that today. Is they decided, let's disconnect our batteries and just power this down. They did. Pulled the plug, if you will. They still had a signal. They could still carry on a conversation, and they did, without electricity hooked up. That's what we're concerned about. If you have that kind of injection of energy on our systems, our interconnected world today, we fear about what that could mean for the power grid, not only in our country, but elsewhere in the world.
0: So that was from Earth Sky News, and of course that's something that could affect us all, or just part of the world, and it happens quite regularly where a small area has been hit by a solar flare, and usually an X class, and it knocks out some of the electronics just around a small area. Of course, it could affect, depending on how large it is and where they are in the spin, where it actually comes and if it reaches us. And of course, the fact that we have our magnetic field has been weakening in certain areas, of course that's what reflects as much as possible the effects. So it's something to think about.
1: More and more delicate, but it's amusing to think that back in the days of telegraph wires, going across the deserts and stuff, when they'd have a big one, it would even knock that stuff out.
0: Well, that's what he was talking about. Yeah. He's talking about how impacts, through the ages have been, since over the last few hundred years, has been massive. Anyway,
1: we're so delicate.
0: We are moving on to the news, CIA guy. We gave you that bit about the new website that, just jumping on that extraterrestrial bandwagon as usual.
1: Yeah, pretty good, huh?
0: What else, CIA guy?
1: Well, stuff's falling out of the sky.
0: Oh, of course.
1: We had
0: the sky is falling. I must go and tell the king.
1: Yeah, well, exactly.
0: That's Henny Penny, by the way.
1: Henny Penny, Turkey Lurkey, and Ducky Lucky, and
0: Goosey Lucy.
1: Oh,
0: I love them all.
1: Goosey Lucy, yeah.
0: Goosey Lucy, no.
1: All right.
0: Yes.
1: Something like that.
0: Sorry.
1: Anyway, a couple big. I don't know why they're only hitting the States. Nobody else is complaining, but there was a whopping big fireball on Saturday in Massachusetts, a really big one. They reckon it cracked with the power of 300 tons of TNT, so it was a pretty big one up in the sky there. And oddly enough, a few days early, there was another one Carolina, which kind of surprised people because they haven't been able to pinpoint what that was. They know it wasn't seismic activity. So what's kind of interesting people at the moment is these are not related to any current meteor showers that they would expect. So they think these are coming from a different direction, So we're passing through
0: something. Or there are the satellites flying down from Starlink,
1: Starlink satellites don't make that big a boom. They just burn up normally.
0: Well, yeah, there's one of them that there was nothing. The only bit of footage that was found was on one of their ring cameras, and you can actually see the seismic wave, and it just goes, and you just see sort of movement of the whole camera and everything as it just goes blasting. And then in the sky is a tiny little contrail, a tiny one as it's coming down, because obviously the sound should have come after the vision, but you can't see, all you can see is just this contrail. So that's what I think it was in. That was in the Carolinas, that one. But then
1: Massachusetts was the big one.
0: The big green one that you could see.
1: Yeah, so fascinating stuff. I don't know if anybody noticed on Tuesday in Australia and Monday in the States, there was NASA was bombarding everybody with their plan for colonizing the moon, which is basically it was a propaganda piece to let everybody know that it was us or the Chinese.
0: We're still here.
1: And so they made a big deal about it's going to be tight, it's going to be tight, are we going to beat the Chinese or not? And then 3 days later, Bezos' Origin rocket blew up on the launch pad.
0: That was quite a spectacular
1: and they said, holy hell. Maybe we're not going to make it by...
0: Well, just a New Scientist yesterday, it was all about drones on the moon, that they're planning to send drones to the moon. So boots on the moon's not on the thing still, 60 years on. Still not on the cards, even though it was promised. And drones now is the thing, so long as it can get them there.
1: Yep. So what are we looking for? At the end of the world, what do you expect to see? Cockroaches take over?
0: Well, I'll be at the restaurant at the end of the universe, and so I'll be watching the big kaboom.
1: Jesus shows up for the last few seconds and And okay, so
0: it's actually the mighty prophet Zarquan. I'm sorry, I'm such a geek. We're talking about Hitchhiker's Guide to the Galaxy because it was Towel Day last week, which we were celebrating with the show. But sorry, I'll stop interrupting. But the people don't have a clue if they don't know what I'm talking about.
1: Yep.
0: Although the regulars would.
1: They certainly do. Anyway, cockroaches taking over the world is not so far-fetched. As you might have noticed, another big article. If you want to see some really...
0: Fungus as
1: some
0: well.
1: Really good...
0: A lot of fungi.
1: Some really good AI stuff of cockroaches at podiums talking. Because what happened was, don't insult other generations because it'll come back to haunt you. So in India... We're talking 1.4 billion people. Half of them are under 30, and the Secretary of State there made some rant about they're just cockroaches. They're just parasites.
0: Oh,
1: he made the mistake. Well, he's kicked off a new political party for under 30s. There they are. You want to see some fantastic AI.
0: So what's that got to do with the paranormal?
1: Cockroaches taking over the world.
0: Oh, okay. All right, because I don't know where you're going with that.
1: So you wait and see.
0: Well, it'll be things like fungus. As a biologist, it'll be things like fungus.
1: There's no fungus party. We're talking the cockroach party.
0: It has to be dependent upon... it has to be non-dependent on sunlight, because if the sunlight's all blocked...
1: Yep.
0: If we're talking about some sort of Armageddon-like thing, it has to be subterranean, which it is.
1: Oh, actually, yeah, there's some about they recommend more.
0: Saprophytic, living off dead matter, would obviously be fantastic. So fungus is the one that's going to reign, and of course certain bacteria and viruses that aren't dependent on other forms of biological life
1: I don't know. There's some geologists saying that they reckon there's more water close to the mantle somewhere under the mantle than there is in the oceans, which is rather...
0: Well, the idea was that, of course, it's so hot down there that it would be in gas form, so it'd be steam, not liquid water. But yeah, obviously, water will be there.
1: But under pressure.
0: Yeah, but under high pressure, a little pressure cooker.
1: Yeah, it would be fabulous. So while we've got cockroaches at the in the end times, we also, if you really want to know, it's the end times. The Pope is now hawking Ferraris, because Ferrari introduced their EV vehicle, and the motorheads got so upset that the stock went down 8% within 2 days or something like that. So they gave the Pope an electric Ferrari, which he's not going to drive himself. He tried to give it to probably the cardinal that runs the Vatican Bank, and he didn't want anything to do with it.
0: I hope it was racing red to match his outfit.
1: It was kind of a silver. It looks... Actually, it's silver. It looks like that other one that we shouldn't talk
0: silver.
1: About.
0: Silver. It has to be gauche. Yeah, it has to be bright gold. If it's going to be Catholic, it's usually red and gold for all the Catholic colors, and purples, of course, the royal colors.
1: And then in just little things happen.
0: What happened to
1: him?
0: The Pope mobile? No, he has to have the Pope mobile.
1: He can't drive this Ferrari. I mean, you know, as much as he
0: his
1: might want
0: glass
1: to
0: box.
1: But you know, he can't really burn out in the Vatican Square or anything.
0: All right, we got anything else, anything supernatural?
1: Well, there's a wonderful guy in West Virginia called 911 four different times. First, when he said that there were zombies, he was being attacked by zombies. They told him to get lost. He called again and said he was reporting a ghost, and they got rid of him again, and then he was reporting a UFO, and they finally swooped on him and said, what's going on? And then he claimed to be a police officer from West Virginia, and they didn't buy that either, and he told him, just knock that stuff off. So I showed you that picture.
0: That's it?
1: That's it.
0: Oh, okay.
1: That's it. And if you want creepy stuff, look online for the monster creepy puppet handed in Massachusetts. You know that puppet I just showed you?
0: Yes.
1: So here's this puppet. He's 7 foot, 7 inches tall. Mm. He's a big puppet.
0: Sounds like the creeper.
1: It looks like Pinocchio's cadaver, but he's 7 feet tall and he's got hollow eye sockets.
0: Well, it was handed in to a...
1: Handed in, they say. They found it. Where do you find one of these things? Somebody said it's actually commercially available from somebody for $300.
0: It's probably something for Halloween.
1: Yeah, yeah.
0: Because they're obsessed with things.
1: But there it was.
0: Things.
1: They're saying, you know, they said if it belongs to you, or, you know who it is, you know, hand it
0: Pick it up.
1: Yeah,
0: okay.
1: Pretty scary stuff.
0: Is that it?
1: Well, I do want to apologize on behalf of my CIA's in the news this week.
0: What have you been doing now?
1: You know how in like James Bond, when he goes to play the sheik at Casino Royale, he borrows money from MI5, you know, for, you know, because they need money. You know, occasionally you need to pretend like you got money. If you're going to go be a spy and you want to pretend like you're rich, they lend you some money. FBI was called in by the CIA to investigate one of their own people, but they won't say it's CIA now. He was one of my buddies. It wasn't me. I'm telling you, everybody, it wasn't me. And they went raided his house, and he'd taken out a loan to pretend he was rich. He had $40 million in gold bars stashed at his house and about 300 Rolex watches and all kinds of stuff, you know, just to pretend he's rich. But as far as anybody could tell, he didn't actually, you know, his CV did. You know,
0: did he acquire them?
1: Well, he said, hi, I'm working on a top secret program. You know, I need to pretend I'm rich, you know, to infiltrate some group of rich, you know, those billionaire people, you know. Yeah, and I need $40 million worth of gold bars to carry around in my luggage so they'll think I'm the real deal.
0: Sounds good to me.
1: So I apologize for that.
0: Okay. So what's that heavy rucksack that you've got right next to you then, CIA guy? What's you got in there?
1: I can't lift it up.
0: I know. It looks very, very big and heavy. I'm not sure what you got
1: there. Yeah, I got friends.
0: Okay. Well, I don't know if I want those kind of friends. All right. Well, we are moving on because we went and saw, I dragged CIA guy kicking and screaming to go and see the back rooms yesterday. He had no idea about it. I mean,
1: Did a show on it a month ago.
0: I didn't do a show on it. I did a tiny promotion about it, that it was coming up. But let's have a little listen to the trailer, and then we can talk about it.
4: I found something in the store.
5: Okay. What did you find?
4: The place. A place.

0: के रहने वालों की तरफ से
1: हेलो
0: आपको खुशामदीद कहते हैं।
1: एनीवन देयर?
2: Look, I know how this sounds, but you gotta understand, it's massive in there.
3: I'm not saying I don't believe you.
2: Okay, I'm gonna come back here with proof.
4: All right, you feel me?
5: Yeah.
4: Follow my lead.
3: Clark, what is this?
4: It's what I'm trying to figure out. I've been here every night since I found the place, and I still barely scratched the surface. All right, just take it slow.
6: Pull me up!
7: What do you see?
4: All these rooms. This place built them. It's like a maze. It just goes on and on. Sometimes I'm scared I'll get lost.
3: Clark, can you hear me? I don't understand. What is this?
4: Am I right?
3: Hello?
8: So that is the trailer. Obviously, you need to see it for The Backrooms, which just came out. And it's actually made more money for A24 than any other film already. It's a massive hit. It's sort of split between people who like it and people who don't. I think the people who don't like it are the ones mostly who aren't into the whole backroom culture and don't understand it. On Tomatometer, it's 89%. But it's all based on this whole concept that was on Creepypasta, all based on a little furniture shop. A photograph of the yellow patterned walls, an empty furniture shop with these really 70s sort of yellow patterned walls that was on Creepypasta, and suddenly this whole lore sprang up from it. And it's about portals that are around the world where I'm sure a lot of you know about this anyway, but just for those who don't, who slip in and out of through these portals. So,
9: in other words, if you go onto Google Maps and find a spot, suddenly there will be this, instead of seeing...
8: Yeah, which I did.
9: Instead of seeing, seeing the inside of the furniture shop or the golf shop or something like that, suddenly you see this weird hacked yellow room.
8: And this is a different dimension. So this film is all based on a series that was done by Kane Pixel, as he was called. And he was only a child, 16, something like that, when he started doing them. And he just created these short videos on YouTube with... where you sort of you can fall into these places through this dimension from other places. And he fell in, and it's all found footage video, and that's how this Backrooms is mostly done as well. Not all of it is found, but it's mostly done like that. Now, it's he was actually integral in becoming a director on it, and he's the youngest one to have done this, starting at 19. And to actually be a best-selling director in the world, so it's one of the youngest ever, which is quite incredible. And there was other people obviously involved as well, but he was integral in making sure that it sort of maintained what he wanted it to maintain. So let's have a little listen to Kane Parsons. He was Pixels when he actually did the whole series, but what he has to say, just a little bit of the found footage.
10: Sound? Camera?
11: Rolling.
10: All right, and action. All right, cut. That was good, guys. All right, that was good. I'm thinking we get a wide angle, and then we're done.
11: Okay? All right, yeah, cool.
12: Like, how much further?
10: A little more.
12: Right.
10: A little more.
12: You got it?
10: Yeah.
12: Whoa!

0: Hello? Hello? Hey, guys.
1: What is this?

0: Hello? Is someone there?
1: So that's a clip from the original, and of course you can hear it, and that's just him basically filming a teenage film. This is the whole concept. He was finishing filming a teenage film, and then he was next to a garage, and he just slips through, and suddenly he's in these yellow, big, filled corridors. Now, there's a whole backstory to this, which you have to understand to be able to appreciate the film that's out at the moment. And I think that this is one of the issues, is that they've tried to make it for everybody. But unless you really understand the whole idea of what it was, now this Kane Parsons actually produced it, as I said, that was the first one, as just at the age of 16, and published it. And he didn't make up the whole idea, but he sort of built on it. And this whole creepypasta, it was on 4chan, developed it all. And the idea is that it's this total different dimension that was created to solve a storage problem. So that was the idea. It was just they're called Async Research Facility, and what they did is they created this low proximity magnetic distortion system. And what it was they were originally making MRI machines. So this is the whole lore behind it all, CIA guy. So they were creating these machines, these MRI machines, using obviously magnets, etc. And they developed this project KV-31, which was, they found, created this whole new portal to a whole new world. And because they'd created this whole new world, they found that you could actually take things from this world into that world. And so they were selling it as a product to store stuff like furniture or whatever, but also to then create these whole new worlds. So they were trying to sell it, and this is again lore, this is not real, they were trying to sell it as being, you know, you could live in there, you could do all sorts of things, you could buy cheap real estate there and just go in between these different portals around the world. But of course there's always problems. There's crazy things happen to you, it distorts things that are in there, and also there's the monsters. There's always the monsters. It's very similar to sort of Portal, Silent Hill, Minecraft, even those sorts of things. But the real thing that it was first based upon is Danielewski's House of Leaves. Now, this was published, I think it was 2001. And this is a book that is considered by, in public knowledge, that as being the hardest book to read. And what it is, it goes through different portals. And so you're reading different stories that are occurring at different times. So you're reading things in different dimensions. It was described by the San Francisco Examiner as a rollicking Pynchonesque oddity, a Nabokovian linguistic obsession, and a Borgesian unreality, jumping and skipping and playing with genre-wrecking abandon, postmodern panache, and an obsessively imaginative scope. And so this is what it was based upon. It's like I said, it's like the idea that you can go into these other realities, which we all can anyway, you know, by meditation or through dreams or whatever it might be, chanting, dance, whatever. You can go into these different levels of consciousness, but you can enter these worlds and your psychology can have an impact on that. And that's what happens in this back rooms. It's very different to the way that I was expecting it to go, and obviously we're not going to give anything away, but the first half is very what you would expect, sort of found footage. It's about a bloke who gets a furniture store, And he finds that there's always problems with the electricity, the lights keep flickering off. He goes down in the basement and finally finds that there's this space, this liminal space that he can walk through the wall, and he gets into these, and there's always those horrible fluorescent lights, which I detest, the buzz of a fluorescent light, which you actually hear on their trailers and there, and these sort of off yellow things. Now they have all these other dimensions as well, which have swimming pools and all sorts. And of course,
0: eventually it gets pretty M.C. Escher after a while.
1: Absolutely, absolutely. And it's totally like a dream state. Now I have nightmares every night, and it's just like your sort of nightmares. So it's feeding off this whole lore of the back rooms is sort of feeding off sort of ancestral terrors, you know, sort of the archetypal terrors. So things that are just in that uncanny valley, people that look just a bit wrong, staircases that just end, doorways that you can't quite get through, handles that just don't work, you know, those sorts of things, dropping through to different dimensions, different levels, and it shows you it's sort of working on psychology, and it's also creating this time spasm, really, yeah, where you will find out that you're in different times, and the memories and the things that you've experienced, you experience differently in the back rooms, and it sort of comes to haunt you, really, and this one especially.
0: Right.
1: And now, Kane said that he wants it to be developed ideally into a series, where not a series of films, but an actual series, because he's got a whole plan in his head of where this can go. The way the back rooms finishes, it could be developed in any sort of way, this film. Now, as I say, I would say it's probably a 50-50 split. You did not like it at all, did you?
0: I just thought it was annoying because, you know, if you haven't seen, I mean, you can see David Lynch all over it, you know, this weird,
1: well, yes,
0: this weird vibe, you know, and you're thinking, okay, well, if as a standalone movie, yes, it's probably it become iconic, blah blah blah. But if you've seen stuff like that where, you know, they're creating that kind of vibe, you're just saying, oh my God, here we are again, you know, that's what kind of bothered me about it.
1: Well, that's the thing. It was, as you said, like very like a student film where you go, you know, I've been so many student films where they think they're recreating the wheel, you know, that's like, oh, wow, I'm doing zombies with this and mixing this and this. And of course, it's all been done before. But I think the way that this was done based on a fictional lore, gives it a bit of an edge to the usual rehashes of whatever it might be, whether it's a Slender Man thing or whatever.
0: If he's teeing up a 5-year series or something, that's one thing. It's just as a standalone movie, if they'd explained a bit more of that, you know, make it a standalone movie, not a, you know, 27 episode.
1: Well,
0: yeah.
1: Well, if you're into the back rooms, it's littered with Easter eggs. I'm not going to give any away at all, but just make sure you check the dates. But the lore, as I say, it goes back into the Async Research Facility at San Jose, California. And of course, that's sort of hearkening to Silicon Valley and, you know, the things that Apple, Google and, you know, name it are doing. You know, they're doing all this sort of research. Again, it can be comparable with AI and how these recreations, everything that we're getting now from AI is just a recreation, a rehash of memory of things that have been put into the internet, and it just gets searched, and it's just, you know, condensed into whatever it is as information. And so that's literally what this back rooms is.
0: So you could put all your virtual stuff in your virtual storage space.
1: Yeah, well, you could put your virtual stuff in it, but, I mean, like we do with sticks. That's what a USB stick is. It's virtual information on a virtual thing. I mean, I suppose a stick's really hard, but, you know, it's
0: But yeah, if you're going to live in virtual reality and sit in your chair and do it, yeah.
1: And one of the little Easter eggs that I am going to give away is that it was called Project KV-31. Now, I've got a book about Project KV-31, which is actually one of the tombs that were found in the Valley of the Kings. And so, again, it's sort of hearkening back to this whole history. And I love these sort of, when you actually get to see myths being created. And this is what's happened. It's been created since probably about 2011. This whole myth of this place, this liminal place that you can access. And it's been used in many, many different games and based on things like Portal, etc. All those sort of games that used to be really popular. And I think it's, you know, in platforming games and that sort of thing. And there's always monsters wandering around and stuff. But a lot of the scenes have been in my nightmares. All I needed to do was throw in some lifts, being stuck in a lift and going up and down these unending escalators that go upside down and round and stuff, and slides and things like that. I have those sorts of spatial awareness nightmares quite regularly.
0: No toilets.
1: No toilets. Yeah, that's quite a common one.
0: Looking for
1: toilets. So if you are a person that has nightmares, this will really ring with you as they go through, because it's not just yellow corridors. And you know, in the lore, it's thousands of rooms, and you can finally get to the end, and there's all these games you can get to and see the big boss type of thing, which then catapults you back to the beginning, but in a different way. So it's like that. But I thought that what happened probably about halfway didn't need to happen. I think they went a different way to the way that I think it should have gone. I don't know about you, CIA guy. So I'd love to hear from anybody who has seen it. If you can, I forgot to text about the text line, 0420626733. If you have seen Backrooms, I'd love to hear what you think. As I say, a lot of people hated it, found it boring, but you have to have understood the whole concept of why it was there, what was happening. And I just thought it was...
0: They could have brought that a bit more to the fore, because when I was watching parts of it, I just thought, you know, on one hand, I'm going, you know, I've seen this before.
1: People wandering around corridors.
0: Another hand, on the other hand, you're just thinking, well, just because they can doesn't mean they should, you know.
1: I mean, it's described as a horror, and there are horror parts, but it's mostly a psychological horror rather than sort of a nasty horror or a jump scare or anything like that, although there probably are things like that in there. But it wasn't something that I was terrified in. I hate horror movies. I was more fascinated by it. So I actually liked it, but the two people I went with, including CIA guy, didn't like it. It's a hit and miss.
0: Just because I'm a curmudgeon.
1: If you go and see it, make sure you understand the whole lore and you've watched some of Kane Pixel's videos beforehand, so that you can understand why things are happening the way it is. And he made it as a standalone movie. They made the decision that A24, that they were going to make it for people like you, CIA guy, who didn't know anything about it. But then they would throw in lots and lots of different things, Easter eggs in there, which you can interpret. And there's a lot of things that I'd love to discuss on air, but I can't, because otherwise it'll give plots away and things. But where you're trying to work out what happened where and why. And if you look on the forums after you've seen the film, you can see how people are having this. It's giving a lot of discussion about it. So, and it's one of those that is very self-interpretive. So you can, depending on where you're coming from with your paradigm about the back rooms and your ideas of it, is how you will interpret it.
0: Well, it's just like dreams.
1: Well, exactly.
0: Everybody's interpretation.
1: Yeah, just because you're dreaming about lift doesn't mean that you're scared of small spaces, although you probably are. And they're always going down. That's the worst thing, eh? I wish mine were. Mine go all over the place. Anyway, we are going to move on to Ormiston House. So let me know, 040-626-733. And I haven't actually read this House of Leaves. I've got it sitting in front of me just to finish, by the way. But it is a big tome. It's about 600 pages. And you have to buy the good quality one, the one with the colour in, because it's full of codes and all sorts of different text formats that are sort of clues to what's happening. And as I say, there are a lot of different storylines that are running parallel, which is why it's difficult. There's a lot of mirror writing and things. I mean, I can easily read that. It's easy to read mirror writing for me. Those sorts of things. So it's taking you to... It's pushing psychological boundaries and literary boundaries. And that's what this film was supposed to do. But, you know, as you said, CIA guy, you've seen it all before. So, yeah, I would recommend that, and I'll let you know when I've finished it. House of Leaves, Mark Danielowski. Now, he claims, I watched a thing yesterday, he claims that it was the whole idea and concept of the Backrooms has been stolen from him, and he should be given authorship to it. Which, of course, you know, there's a lot of things about liminal spaces and stuff, so I'm not so sure whether he could have total ownership over it, but That's what he wants anyway.
0: I don't know. It sounds kind of loose, really. But if you want a hard book, I guess there's Finnegan's Wake as well.
1: Finnegan's Wake, oh, yes. And it was all filmed in Vancouver, which is lovely. Not that you get to see much of that, actually.
0: It was supposed to be Santa Clara, which I thought was... They kept saying it was Santa Clara, but yeah, I noticed the Canadian film at the end, so... Funny how that works.
1: Yep. So watch out for the music and all sorts, because each of the little things that have been chosen are all harkening back to the whole lore about it.
0: Actually, I wonder how that's doing in the States, because there was supposed to be some big law about tariffs on international films coming into the U.S. I wonder if they're charging $5 more to watch that film over in the States.
1: I don't know. All right, we're moving to Ormiston House, because I played a trailer just before for the Ghost Tours, Ghost Tours Australia, or also known as Historic Australia. Isn't it Historic Australia? Yes, Historic Australia. And Brisbane Ghost Tours Australia. There's loads of different names for the same thing. It's Jack Sim, who has ghost tours all over Brisbane and the surrounds. And I've been on pretty much all of them. And this is a new one that's just opened in February. So let's have a little listen to the trailer, and then we're going to dive in with 2 feet.
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1: Now, we've got 2 tickets to give away, and I'm just trying to work out what I want from somebody. 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
0: You have to like Backrooms.
1: You have to, you have to like the Backrooms. Okay, CIA guy. But also, I want you to give me an example of a ghost that, or a ghostly or paranormal experience that you've had. If you message me in 040-626-733, got 2 tickets to a ghost tour of your choice, within reason, within availability, because a lot of them are available at different times of the year and place and stuff. And I'll get in contact with you, and we can organise with Ghost Tours Australia for 2 free tickets, courtesy of Jack Sim. Now, if you want to go to Ormiston House, it's a 2-hour guided tour, and CIA guy and myself went on it last night. And it's run by the just volunteers,
0: yep.
1: But it's owned by the Carmelite nuns who have a little monastery there,
0: yep.
1: That you don't get to go to. But you do sometimes on open days. I've been in it. I think you've been in it as well. And it's learning about the history, of course, of Ormiston House itself. So it's over in the Redlands. It's this beautiful location, lovely and quiet. And we were there. And, of course, it's a blue moon tonight, full blue moon tonight, and also a little moon.
0: A mini moon,
1: which means it's the furthest away at the moment. It doesn't look any smaller to me, but it's a beautiful sky outside tonight. At the moment, it was anyway. Mm. So make sure you have a look at that. But it was a beautiful, spooky sunset. So you get there about 5. So it's you get to see the sunset. It's right on the coast, so you get to see the amazing views as they always had. You know, the Victorians always make sure that they've got lovely views and things. And it was owned by Captain the Honorary Lewis Hope and Susan Hope. So he owned it in the 19th century, and he purchased the land in 1853.
0: That's one of those names you see bouncing around this area, like Hope Island and,
1: yes,
0: and Hope
1: exactly,
0: Street.
1: Yes, exactly. And it's most famous for being the first place for sugar. Now, sugar plantations. So you got these privileged people come over, steal the land, of course, and we're talking about it's Reconciliation Week at the moment, so we must remember to mention that. Come over, steal the land, and then blackbird people from the South Pacific Islands to work on the land and make them rich, basically. That's how it works. So he came over from Scotland, and he had Hopeton House, which I've actually been to. I've seen it. And he came over and built this place, 15 acres, and it is the birthplace of Australia's commercial sugar industry. So, which is a surprise to me, because I thought it was more far north Queensland, but it actually is the birthplace. So they had a sugar mill there. That's no longer there. But this was the house that he built to live in, and it's not very big. It's very small.
0: That's what was so funny. He was the seventh son of you know, the estate that they showed that he came from. The brother got it, and it was something like 56 rooms or 80 rooms or something insane like that. And then he comes over here and tries to emulate it with a 6-room house with an outdoor loo. And
1: yeah, well, they made the bricks there for the house, but they did crazy things like chop the trees down there, and there's a beautiful garden with loads of big giant trees and stuff, and they chopped some of the trees down and then sent bits of the wood back to be turned to then be sent back to make the wooden pillars in the house and things. So the cost that must have been involved, instead of just having somebody with skills there at the time.
0: Yeah, very interesting, because he did have workmen come
1: yes,
0: over.
1: Yes, exactly.
0: Like,
1: they brought over loads of craftsmen over from Scotland.
0: But they
1: Scotland.
0: Didn't have a lathe that could turn a front porch post.
1: Okay, well, let's have a little listen. This is the introduction. Now, Sarah was our tour guide, and it's been running since February. And what's great about the tour is that it finishes with a Devonshire tea, which is, I mean, I'm so English.
0: Well, Devonshire coffee.
1: Scones with jam and cream. And you put the jam on first and then the cream on top, by the way.
0: Oh, I did it right.
1: And then you end a cup of tea or coffee from the volunteers. And they're all handmade by the volunteers there as well. So it's a lovely way. And you get to sit and have a chat with everybody and then a look around the house as well, which I really enjoyed. So
0: you get a good chat.
1: Yeah, you get to meet some interesting people, have a chat about ghosts and experiences and that sort of thing. Okay, let's have a little listen to the introduction.
3: The long, long history behind Ormiston House. It was built in the 1860s, and the one person who is sort of, Captain Lewis Hope, he's your man, he's the one that's behind it all, and a lot of his presence is still very much felt around. You know, he created something that, well, it's still here today, and that's also thanks to the Carmelite nuns. They have a monastery on the premises, which a lot of people kind of are a bit surprised about. But yes, they built. I don't want to stand. They built the monastery back in 1959 is when they purchased the land, and in 1965 is when they took ownership. And it's thanks to them and all the volunteers that this house is still here for us to enjoy today. And it is the volunteers and the visitors and the caretakers who have had experiences. And whether you believe in spirits, entirely up to you. But stories have been handed down that have woven into the fabric of the story of Ormiston House. And, you know, they some of the stories are the same, but it's more about what people sense and what they feel. But there definitely have been hauntings, or are hauntings here, and we will experience those as far as, you know, I'll be able to take you into the different rooms and explain the stories behind those hauntings. And we'll see. We'll leave it up to you. But the thing I love about this house is every time I do a tour, a new story comes to light, and I'm able to then share that story.
1: And what's interesting is I had a story that we'll talk about in a bit to share that. Now, as I say, it's a beautiful place. It's always a small group, between 20, 25 people. And it's, you get to just go around the house. You hear a bit about the history, and it starts in the gardens, and gorgeous, gorgeous gardens. And it's just such a really pleasant evening, and you get to see the sunset as well. As I say, it was a beautiful sunset. So if you're thinking that it sounds good, there are the next one is the 13th of June on Saturday, then the 27th of June, and then the 31st of October. They're doing a Halloween one. So this isn't one that runs all the time. It's one that runs, you know, now and then. So if you haven't been to Ormiston House, it's a great opportunity. It's only open a few times a week, usually on a Sunday. And as I say, there's always availability for scones with jam and cream and things. It's a good one to go and see. Now, there's a caretaker that lives on site, and there's the nuns. I think there was not many, there's only 20 or so.
0: Yeah, so they'd gone down from 37.
1: Yeah, or maybe even less, maybe in the teens, of Carmelite nuns who live there.
0: They'd replenish their numbers, you know.
1: Well, there's not many people who want to give up their lives to prayer and things. I mean, you got to think about it, how many people want to give up everything.
0: Heathen.

0: So the caretaker is there, and so we hear a little bit about some of the experiences that the caretaker's had. Now, the caretaker is a non-believer, but still has had a few experiences. So this is one of the experiences that Sarah, the tour guide, has described.
1: And I asked him about it, because I had the story, but I hadn't heard it from him, you know. And he said, I just caught this glimmer out of the corner of my eye. And he said, I turned around and I saw a lady on the veranda in this most amazing dress. It was all shiny and sparkly. He said, I just was quite taken by her dress. And apparently she walked the length of the veranda, and he thought, I wonder what she's doing here. So he stopped the ride-on mower and jumped off and walked to the house. So, of course, she was gone.
2: And he still doesn't believe.
1: And he had another experience.
2: He had little faith.
1: Yes, where I have another story connected to him as well. But I think now it's not that he doesn't believe, but I think he's just... Yeah, he can't explain. I think the fact he can't explain it is what sort of gets him, you know?
0: So that's one of the examples, and it was outside, sorry, so it's not great sound. I did my best with it, but we're going to be inside soon. But the house itself was privately owned after he'd left. He went back to England with his 7 kids, and it was restored by the Carmelite community from 1965 onwards. And they had the Ormiston House Restoration Association, so they managed to find donated furniture of the time, like mahogany and things, and so that it can be... So it's none of its original furniture. There's only one original thing, which we'll get to, but so that it looks like it's of the time, and it's sort of a recreation of what it would have been like. And as I say, not many rooms at all. There's like, what, 7, 6 rooms? And then there's the slab place outside as well. So it's a small place to visit, but it's very intimate. Let's go to the drawing room. Now, this is the one that has a ghost, and we're going to talk about an experience that I had afterwards.
1: We believe that this would have been the original drawing room. The house originally was basically this room, the next room, and then you'll see where the nursery is, and also the room behind us, and the little office on the left-hand side. That was sort of the size of the house to start with, and it was built in 3 stages over time. But yeah, there is a sighting of a ghost in this room that I'll tell you about shortly. But the things that have been described here are people have basically it's more sort of felt sensations about different things. Temperatures, so we were just talking about temperature changes in rooms, drafts coming through, lights being turned off and then being left on. Cole said to me the last time I was here, he said, you know, after that last tour you did, I went round and turned everything off, turned all the lights off, and came back in on the Sunday, because they have I think it's 3 weeks of the month, they have the open here on from about 12 till 4. And he said the light, there were 2 lights on, one in the very back room and one in the nursery. And he said, and I turned everything off. And he said, it's happened once before, but it was a long time ago. So who knows? And someone was saying a similar thing happens at the Grandview Hotel. The story connected with this particular room concerns a little boy. A few weeks ago, a gentleman said to me, have you got a picture of this little boy? He said, because I think I saw, he had a little peak cap, was in a blue kind of, you know, buttoned shirt, jacket and pants. And so a gentleman was having, this was about 18 months ago, where a gentleman was

0: sitting outside, just where you're standing there, he was sitting on the veranda there having an afternoon tea, and saw a little boy peeping through the glass, who was from inside here peeping out. And he asked one of the ladies here, he said, who's the little lad, you know, who's looking through the window? And she said, what little lad? Anyway, they came up and came inside, and no one was in here. And more recently, on the very first tour we did in February, one of the guides was here, Belinda, and she said to me, a lady came up to me only a few weeks ago and said, there's a little boy in that room. So it means pointing to this room. So there is a little boy connected with this room. So that's, yeah, so there's there have been reports of the piano playing, and certainly the volunteers here have come in the morning and the stool has been at an angle, or there's been things that have changed. They've had things where they've set up outside and then they come back the next day and things have been rearranged, or things have been moved. So someone's having a good time, but there's definitely strange things that have gone on.
1: Your number may be up in Bingo of the Damned. Netherworld's monthly bingo happens on the last Sunday afternoon of each month at 3 p.m. 90 Ball is the game, with plenty of cursed prizes to be won alongside a sweet tray raffle. 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Netherworld are proud sponsors of 4ZZZ.
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4: Poltergeists, spectral apparitions. Are they real messages from the other side, or can they be explained by science? Tonight we find out on Ghosts, Fact or Fiction. Amherst, Massachusetts, the Chapman Mansion. Some say it's been haunted for decades, and I was going to find out the truth with the help of my team. A local historian, two paranormal researchers, and a scientist and resident skeptic, Rhonda Banks.
5: There's no such thing as ghosts.
4: Together, we entered the house.
5: Now, this is kind of spooky. We are currently inside of what used to be the drawing room.
6: The Chapmans disappeared from here over 80 years ago.
7: Are you picking anything up on the spectrometer?
8: Oh yeah, big time.
7: Megan, give us a reading on the cabinet.
6: Definitely something here.
7: Rhonda, go on and check the fireplace.
5: Then go on, check it.
9: Hey Greg, I'm getting a big spike by the windows.
5: All right, shh, everyone, shh, sign. Oh!
7: Rhonda?
4: Even our skeptic was disturbed by the house, and she hadn't even seen the basement.
5: Ow! Why is the lights off?
10: Spirits, show yourselves!
5: Really? You don't ask the spirits to show themselves? That's just stupid!
10: That's like the whole show!
5: Man, I'm not built for this, man. I thought this was supposed to be about flipping houses.
4: I was beginning to doubt Rhonda's credentials as the night went on.
7: We are currently inside of the twins' bedroom. This is actually where they were last seen alive.
5: Right here we have the twins' favourite doll, Clarabel.
11: Stupid.
6: The doll disappeared with the family in the 30s and then reappeared in the 70s.
5: How does science explain that?
11: It don't. It's a ghost.
6: Rhonda, you're supposed to provide a counterpoint.
11: Excuse me, but are you trying to tell me how to do...
5: What?
4: up on ghosts, fact or fiction, Rhonda locks herself in the van.
8: Rhonda, please get out of the van.
12: Nix, you know the other name for a CIA operative is a spook?
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14: 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I'm Jack Sim. 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
15: So we're giving away two free tickets to either go to Ormiston House or to go to wherever else. 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I would recommend the Toowong Cemetery Tour, South Brisbane Cemetery Tour, the Brisbane City Tour. I mean, there's so many different ones. But we're giving away, if you've had a ghost experience, let me know, 0420-626-733. 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I know you're a subscriber because the text comes up and it gives us your first name and where you're from, so we always know if you're a non-subscriber or not. So you can't get away with it, I'm afraid. But definitely worth it to go and see these things. So we went, CIA guy and myself, went to Ormiston House yesterday on a two-hour tour with Jack Sims, Haunted Australia, Brisbane Ghost Tours. It's got many, many names, Historic Australia as well. But it's basically going on a ghost tour with Sarah, the tour guide.
16: Well, that's what was so fascinating was they say, okay, you're on a ghost tour, and every time the word ghost had come up, people go, ooh. And if I saw a ghost, yeah, I'd run away. You know, I'd jump in the ocean, you know, blah, blah, blah. So it's just like that clip.
15: Yeah, well, we just heard, we heard the ghost chasers there from Saturday Night Live. And that's often what people's response is to ghosts. If they actually see something that they can't explain, they get really scared. And I'm not like that. I'm encouraging it. I absolutely love to have those sorts of experiences.
16: Bring it on.
15: And have them quite often. The Ormiston House, to me, doesn't feel that spooky or anything. There's nothing, it doesn't feel sinister or anything like that. So I've just heard from Ducky, some ghost go to tickets. What about ghosts have you had, though, Ducky? You have to tell me an experience or something that you might want to have. What kind of an experience would you have? Yeah, let me know that, because obviously not everybody has
16: incubus.
15: Had experiences.
16: Succubus.
15: Yeah, I've had. Okay, we'll not go there.
16: Okay.
15: Anyway, I'm going to talk about an experience that I experienced.
16: Because you said there's nothing sinister, you don't feel anything. We've just heard a clip about a little boy. What can you tell us?
15: Well, I was there for Mother's Day, and it's a great place to go for Mother's Day. This was quite a few years ago now, but I was there for Mother's Day. And you get to wander around the house, lovely, lovely Sunday. You get to have the high tea with your family, blah, blah, blah. And we were like the last ones. We'd been wandering around. I'd been taking lots of photos, hoping ghosts would show up in them as usual. And sitting having an afternoon tea on the veranda. Beautiful, just like they would have been having in the 19th century. And just enjoying it. My little son at the time was running around, and there was hardly anybody left there. There was, most people had gone. And there's this commemorative cairn there, which is to this Captain Lewis Hope. And as I say, he was the seventh son, and they've got this cairn there, which is a commemoration of him and his life and being the first person to grow, mill and produce sugar commercially. And so it's got different rocks from different areas of Queensland and stuff, and it's just like a, you know, like a little cairn type thing, you know. And my son was running around it, and he was going backwards and running around, and we were just sitting chilling with the scones and stuff, and he was playing for ages, and I was like, what's happening, what's he doing, because there was nobody there. And but you could see he was like talking and then running and coming back and running around as if he was playing chasey around the place, around the thing. There was no dogs, there was nothing there, so it looked like he was playing chasey with himself. He was probably, I don't know, 5-6 years old, something like that. And, you know, it was starting to get time to leave. They were closing up and things. And so shouted him over and said, well, what are you doing? Who have you been playing? What have you been doing? You know, it looks like you were having a good time. He said, oh, I've just been playing with my friend. I was like, we all looked at it because there was quite a few of us who witnessed it. And I'm like, what friend have you been? He says, oh, the boy. And I was like, what boy? We haven't seen you with any boy. He's going, yeah. We were playing hide and seek around the cairn and running around and talking and things. And then he just disappeared. So he came up, but he came back. And I was like, really? And I'm not joking. It must have been at least 5, 10, maybe even 15 minutes, something like that, that he'd been playing. And I was quite happy that he was having fun and stuff. But he'd been in the presence of this person, this boy.
16: And the description and of his clothing?
15: He described him at the time as having a little peaked cap and like a little blue sort of waistcoat type thing and like blue trousers. He didn't say anything much, you know, like, because, you know, 5, 6 year olds don't really know, say much, little hat and things. And that he was really nice and that they were just chasing around with each other and just playing like kids do. Well, of course, I told this experience, and Sarah at the beginning of the thing of the tour said, oh, it's great because every tour we go on, we get another experience. Somebody talks about something that's happened around Ormiston House. And here's another one. You know, this was my contribution to it, because this was a real experience. I knew nothing about the boy. But when we went to the dining room and I played it earlier, somebody had actually had that experience and they'd seen this little boy and it sounds exactly the same one. Now, they looked into it and there's not really anybody who it could be. All of his sons, Hopeton's sons, had actually survived, Hope's sons, and gone back with him, all his children, his 7 children, which is unusual of the time. So obviously brought up in a area of privilege.
16: They mentioned there's that one gentleman, the MacArthur family, moved in, not Douglas, but, you know, some family called the MacArthurs, and they'd had a son that had died at a water hole somewhere else, but, you know, home, you know.
15: But then why would they be there? That's the thing, you know. It doesn't, usually if there is, if a ghost is actually supposed to be a remnant, a memory of somebody who's been there and passed on, and often with children, it seems like they don't realize that they've passed on, that they've died, you know.
16: Came back with the family from the wreck.
15: Then they just wandering around, and, you know, and if they get the opportunity to play, they do. And one interesting thing is that one of the ladies who was sitting with us, she had an experience while she was there, and it was in the bedroom. And so let's hear about the bedroom first, and then we'll say about her experience.
0: This is another story, a true one. A trusted and much valued cleaning woman had a ghostly encounter in this room, which was so creepy it made her immediately quit her job. So one morning the cleaning lady had just finished cleaning the next room, which is the nursery, which is where we'll go into next. And she came through this door, and as she passed this bed, something unseen touched her leg. And she was so shocked and so panicked that she basically went and saw Duchenne and said, that's it, I'm sorry, I have to leave. I cannot work in the house alone. And they were really sad to see her go because she'd been a much trusted and valued cleaning lady here at the house. But she had that experience, and that was the end of it. She just couldn't stay here any longer.
15: So again, the bedroom, just a standard bedroom, had a little four-poster bed, which obviously wasn't original. There's like 20, 22 people, I think, of us standing around listening. And she talked a lot more. Obviously, I'm just giving you little excerpts because I want you to go and experience it for yourself. But there was a lady standing there, and she had a bag with a bit of bling on it, like a big silver locket, and was holding that. And while they were standing there, it was moving. It was like she described it as banging backwards and forwards.
16: She described it as tugging
15: on it. And she'd said to a friend who she was with that the friend had noticed the noise and said, "What's that noise?" And she's like, "Oh, it's my bag. It's ringing. The thing's banging." And she said, "Oh, okay, what's that then? There's supposed to be something doing it." And then, of course, that freaked them out. But it was held. It was being held at child height, and a child of a 6 or 7 year old, something like that, which is how my son described the boy, would easily have gone there. Would have been attracted to such a bling object. You know, it's like a really nice handbag with a nice little padlock thing on it that would be good to jangle. And it was at that child's sort of height. And if they're trying to get attention and they don't want to sort of pull on you, which is what the cleaner described as being pulled on, you know, something grabbed our leg, then you know, you could jangle that and try and get their attention, or just be playing with it, really. So I thought that was quite an interesting thing that actually happened in real time. Again, nobody saw anything, but it was right next door to an open door, which is where I was standing at the nursery. So, you know, very, very interesting. We've heard from Ducky that they've been to Petrie Historical Village and had loads of experiences. Yep. Well, Ducky, at the moment, you're in the running for it. So anybody else who wants to win the tickets, 0400626733. I will announce it very soon. We're just going to finish this Ormiston House bit, and then we'll get in contact with you, and you can get some 2 free tickets to go to one of Jack Sim's tours. And as I say, I recommend them. They're great. The different people, because he compares, he always includes historic things and interviews with people who've had these sort of experiences, whether they're historical experiences and information, or whether it's to do with ghosts and people, you know, documenting people who've had experiences at the time or in the past or whatever, sightings, you name it. So it's interesting to go and do one of these tours if you haven't done them. And then, of course, you get the bug and you go and do all of them.
16: Yep, yep.
15: And this one, you got a little fridge magnet. As well as the afternoon tea, which is fantastic, an early evening afternoon tea. And then we went to the pub as well that they mentioned, the haunted pub.
16: The
15: Grand View, which was packed. But it's a lovely pub inside. The outside area is where everybody was having big parties and that sort of thing. But it's definitely worth going and looking at. Another building that's there was the old courthouse as well, which used to be a restaurant that was a bit like Fawlty Towers, which we like to go do once in a while. But that's closed at the moment. But you can still see the outside.
16: Yeah,
15: but inside it had the
16: little
15: cells and everything. Yeah. It was very, very interesting.
16: You know, Mr. Ducky mentioned the historical village. I remember my kid going to the Caboolture Historical Village with a school group, and some of the kids got really upset. They claimed something had happened, and they all came back in really, really upset moods because, you know, in one of the houses there, you know, and I tried to quiz them on what happened, and you know, maybe they worked themselves up into a tizzy about nothing, but they seemed to have been really upset by one of the rooms, something they saw, and then they said, well, actually we felt it, and you know, whatever it was, it pissed them
15: well,
16: off.
15: Well, children don't seem to lose the filter for a while. I think it's probably about 7, 8, 9 from my own experience of children. I haven't lost the filter. I don't know why I didn't see the boy, by the way, but I see ghosts all the time, or things that look that could be perceived as ghosts. Who knows what they actually are? As again, I don't necessarily ascribe to it being all dead people who've just stayed on the earth, because who knows? Who absolutely knows? A lot of it may be replays, or it could be memories of energetic fields of things that have happened, high emotionally charged experiences. But yeah, anyway, let's go to the nursery. And there's one thing that's there which is original to the house at the time. And so you'd expect, if you ascribe to psychometry, which is the idea that objects can hold these sorts of memories, and you can, if you're sensitive to it, you can hold or touch or have contact with an object and be able to know about the owner and possibly see some experiences that the owner had, which may have involved that sort of thing. And I've done it, and I've picked up loads and loads of things, like on the nail. And so it's very, you know, and that's without any cold reading or anything like that. So it can happen. We don't understand the mechanism behind it, of course, but let's have a little listen anyway. Going to the nursery of Ormiston House.
0: So this is the nursery, and as you can see, it's all been set up very much how this chap here, White Stockings, he is the original rocking horse from the family. So he disappeared and then came, found his way home, almost like a lost child coming back. But I have a couple of stories here that Jack interviewed a lady who came here when she was in her school years. And she said that she got in trouble. Her teacher didn't believe her, that she had come in here, and she said that the horse started rocking on its own. And she said, when my friends came running in and heard the story, they all got upset and scared too. And the teacher was very upset that we caused a scene. But we think this is the original original nursery. And then behind the McCartney room, that is where we think that the nursery was later, because this has a pressed ceiling, and the back room in there doesn't have a pressed ceiling. So it's likely, because it was an old nursery, that it wouldn't have had a pressed ceiling. Yes, people have reported that the eyes have followed them, and all kind of strange things.
15: So she's talking about a rocking horse, which is like a dappled white rocking horse.
16: It was a big one.
15: Yes, it was. And it's called White Stockings. It's been named White Stockings. And it was actually the children's rocking horse of the time. And it was re-found by the people. It had been donated to a local museum. And then when the Carmelite nuns were trying to get it all back together and sort of make it into a house that people could visit, they actually found it and said, could we have it back? And they said, yeah, and they gave them it back. So it sits there quite proudly as a rocking horse that has had associations with spooky things. Children often describe it being really eerie, and it does have strange eyes, like horses do. Horses have really weird eyes if you look at them. They're always bulbous and scary. You never know where you are with a horse, I must say. But yeah, White Stockings is a strange one. Okay, well, going to the last place.
16: Some people say he rocks by himself.
15: Yes, they do. And that you can hear him rocking at night.
16: Yeah, Jack, we're talking to you. And they and they say, on a dark night, Stockings rocks.
15: He's a good ghost teller. Okay, so we're going to go outside now. And outside there's like a slab hut, which has another room, which was originally like a kitchen. And then it's got another spooky room, which is just being used as a storeroom. And they've described there's possibility that there was somebody was hung there, and somebody describes a ghost that has hung there and something. Let's have a little listen about what else there is out there.
0: Generations of people here, of locals and stories have perpetuated that slaves were kept in chains here. So supporting the story of the incarcerated slaves are many stories from locals, visitors and volunteers saying that they've actually seen real iron chains along the side of Ormiston House. Between the 1860s and early 1900s, South Sea Island of Labour was widely used across Queensland sugar industry, and Ormiston was part of that system. Louis Hope first employed South Sea Islanders here in 1867 and later gave evidence to a government inquiry under the Polynesian Labours Act. He stated that around 32 Islander labourers worked at Ormiston House alongside about 16 European workers in skilled and supervisory roles. According to surviving records, the Islander workers lived in their own huts, were paid wages that were well above the industry average for the time, received clothing and had their passage to and from their home islands covered. There are no longer any chains here to support the story, and there's no physical evidence to these stories. But it's certainly things come from, you know, stories. We do know, as I mentioned before, that there was South Sea Islander slaves used here.
15: So, supposedly people have seen evidence of chains and things being there with slavery, like ghost chains, not real chains. But there's no evidence of any of that there. And of course, it could be just all tales, but there was definitely a lot of slaves that were brought over in the process of blackbirding, where they went over and basically stole people into slavery, which happened all over the world by the privileged few from England, usually, to fill their pockets and grow sugarcane or whatever it was that they needed people to do. So heinous crimes. But I wouldn't have got away with it in Scotland, but obviously here they could do what they want, really.
16: Quite amusing when you say an industry doesn't work if the bottom line doesn't include slavery.
15: The bottom did drop out of a lot of industries because of that. And then they used children. So it was all right.
16: Yeah, that
15: it all worked
16: a while.
15: In the mills and everything. They used children instead, who unwilling slaves too. So,
16: I've seen those
15: different
16: pictures
15: times,
16: of the kids
15: different
16: in the mines.
15: Different times. I think, Ducky, I'm going to give the prize to you, because we've had a few, but I think talking about Petrie. Petrie is a very spooky place. Yeah. So I will contact you just after the show. I'll just send you a text, because your text message line came up, and because you're a subscriber, and you win two tickets, and I'll let you know how to claim those, and you can sort it out with Historic Australia and choose a tour that maybe Ormiston House, as I say, it's worth going even just for the beautiful views, the house and the cream tea afterwards. A lovely, lovely good cup of tea and a lovely scone. Oh, delicious scones they make. And that comes from a scone maker. Okay, so, yep, if you were interested in booking to, as I say, he's also doing the Redlands Ghost Tour bust tour as well. So it is a 3-hour storytelling journey by coach. So you go to Cleveland Point Lighthouse, which we went to last night as well, CIA yep. guy. You do the old courthouse, which we did, Ormiston House, Webstead Manor, and of course the legendary Spook Hill. Now Spook Hill is famous for, if you stop your car, it goes backwards up the hill. It's supposed to go down. If you let it roll, it rolls upwards rather than backwards. And I've tried that on Spook Hill. Didn't do it for me.
16: Mine did.
15: But you've done it, yeah?
16: Yeah, yeah. I had it in reverse, though.
15: And then you have dinner with the ghosts of the Grand View Hotel afterwards as well. So that one's a bit more expensive, but that's a 3-hour ghost tour. Yep, so that's a good one to do. And yeah, that was the historic Ormiston House one. And as I say, I recommend all of the different tours because they're all very interesting. Unfortunately, Boggo Road, of course, is closed now. That was a fantastic one to do. The city itself one is really good, a walking tour around the city. You get to hear about all the different buildings and things. But the cemeteries are great, and the cemeteries all over. He does lots of different cemetery ones. But, yeah, have a look on the website. So you can go to Historic Australia. Where we got the page? Well, there's lots of different ones. GhostToursAustralia.com.au is probably the best one, and it's got a big tour calendar, all the different tours that you can do, and you can book in for that. We just had a message that they were enjoying the programme and don't know much about the Redlands area. Well, it is a really spooky area, and there's lots of old buildings there which have actually managed to stay. I mean, we went to the lighthouse on the point, yep. And it was such a high tide, obviously a king tide because of the moon, etc. And it was really high. The water was coming right over, and all the mangroves were flooded and stuff, and it was a bit wild. And there were quite a few people out, but it was windy and spooky and dark, and yeah, it was great. I really enjoyed it. They're interested, they want to know, it's CIA guy, do you know about the Tavistock Institute or the Laurel Canyon conspiracy?
16: Yep.
15: Yes? Doesn't ring a bell to me, but we need to look into it. Yeah, we'll talk about it next week. We'll get back to you. See that. I don't think he does. But it doesn't seem to ring a bell to me, but that's very interesting.
16: Weird scenes inside the gold mine, let's just say that.
15: Okay, all right. I was watching about gold mines today, about people going, finding all these gold mine places. I love the caving videos. I wanted to just round off a few ghosty things, and I thought I would get a bit of Jack Sim's stuff. So... Jack Sim talking about a few of the ghosts on some of his tours. So let's have a little listen to that. It's almost 11:40, so remember you have to stick around if you can for Kaleidoscope, which will be coming up soon. Let's have a listen to that. And then I will leave you with, where is it? It's gone now, with Alan Watts. A bit of philosophy, that's what we need, about your life and how it's happening right here, right now. Right here, right now. Right here, right now.
16: Tuesday.
15: That's for all those Fatboy Slim fans out there, if there are any. Probably not. Probably just me. You've been listening to The Witching Hour. Make sure that you stick around, as I say, for Kaleidoscope. And we will see you next week with more ghosts, conspiracy, and you name it. And we will look into the Tavistock Institute and the Laurel Canyon conspiracy. You've been listening to The Witching Hour on 4ZZZ. Have you had anything recently that's happened to you in any of the sites?
17: Oh, yeah, we had a lovely... lately, I've been... I don't take all the ghost tours. I've got a lovely team of great guides who have all been trained up, and they know a lot more material than just the script that they share. They have a lot of background understanding as well. So, but I was taking a couple of tours there recently, a Ghost and Gallows tour at the jail, and this was great. And there's a little boy, his mum, she was with him. He was about 10, which is like our minimum age to come. And everyone was exploring one of the cell blocks. This little kid comes up to me and he goes, "Have you got anyone else here, like taking a tour?" And I'm standing by the entrance to the cell block. And there is another tour group going to come through the jail, but it's about half an hour away. And I said to him, "Well, no, there's only me. I'm here with the group." And he goes, "Oh, okay." I said, "Oh, why is that?" And he goes, "Well," he said, "you've had your back to the door," but he said, "I saw a man walk past in a uniform," and he said, "I thought you must have been trying to stage a ghost or something." He described seeing a male prison officer, when, of course, there is no officer there. I mean, there is a story of a ghostly officer that's said to patrol the prison, but this little boy seemed quite genuine. His mum his mum, you know, convinced him to come over and say something because he was certain he'd seen something. And then I was, another night, as I was walking people out of that same cell block, we walked down a steel ramp that sort of makes a noise as people will step on it, like just the way that the metal just bumps up and down. And as they're walking out of the cell block, I made a joke to people at the very back of the line. I said, oh, the creepiest thing about counting everybody out of the block, I said, is that sometimes I count an extra person. And the people at the back sort of laughed, you know. And they walked ahead of me, and I was just about to walk down the ramp after them. And then between them and me, there were two footsteps on the ramp. Wow. Exactly in the spot where another person would be. And I'm not kidding you, like, all of us looked at each other, and, I mean, gave me the absolute heebie-jeebies. It was like, last time I'll make that joke.
15: Do you ever get scared? Because you're often at these places. You're talking about ghost or crime tours. I've never seen you afraid at all. But do you actually get scared when you do some of this sometimes?
17: Oh, I wouldn't say scared. I don't get scared so much, but...
15: Not even a little bit of fear when, you know, I can imagine, because you're at, especially like the jail, if you're there on your own, you're locking up everywhere, and it is very atmospheric, and it's obviously dark, and your imagination can play tricks on you, whatever. You don't just think, well, what would happen if I was in here and maybe they locked the door on me, or...
17: Well, look, you know, just between you and me and people listening, I mean, it is creepy sometimes, like on the tours. It can be really spooky. And it doesn't matter how long I've been doing it. There are things that happen, noises you hear, voices you hear, something you think you see. It comes up all the time. And not just me, the other guides have things happen as well. And it's sort of like a bit of an occupational hazard. And I guess it happens so often that if you let yourself get spooked, you wouldn't be able to do it, because it does happen a lot. Things like, well, there's two separate nights that I just talked about, two different Saturday nights with something weird that happened on both. It was eerie, a little bit unexplainable. And, you know, and you just got to kind of smile and keep going. It can be quite unpleasant and genuinely creepy. You know, you'd be locking up and hear your footsteps walking in a part of the prison where you know nobody actually is, because you've counted everyone off the side and other staff have left and you're locking the place up. And, you know, and you have to really, you know, you have to sort of keep your wits about you. Otherwise, you get really genuinely quite scared.
18: Men have a strong memory, unlike animals. Animals apparently live pretty much moment by moment. And because you have a strong memory, you are able to bear the past in mind and, as it were, cast it forward into visions of the future based upon what has happened in the past. And if you take this ability too seriously, you miss the point that the true reality in which you live is only the present moment, only now. You're here, right now. You're actually here. And I say that because, well, most people aren't. Most people have never been where they are. Not once. Not for a single complete moment in their entire life. And that should strike you as absolutely extraordinary. Here you are. You have eyes that can see color. Do you understand what that means? Light is hitting objects around you right now, bouncing off surfaces, entering these little wet spheres in your skull, and somewhere in the darkness of your brain, color appears. Red, gold, the blue of the sky. Nobody knows how that happens. Not really. The scientists can trace the signal, they can map the neurons, but the moment where it becomes experience, that's magic. That is genuine magic happening inside you right now, and you're sitting there thinking about next Tuesday. You see? We miss it. We miss the whole show. And we're not stupid. It's because we've been trained very carefully very thoroughly to be somewhere else. Always somewhere else. See, here's what happened to you, and you may not remember this, but it happened very early. When you were very young, 2, 3 years old, you were here, completely here. A puddle of water was the most fascinating thing in the universe. You could sit with a pile of dust and be utterly absorbed, because you hadn't yet learned the trick of leaving. And then someone came along, a well-meaning someone, a parent, a teacher, and they said, "Come on, we have to go. We have to get ready. We have to prepare." And that was the beginning. That was the very first moment you were taken out of where you were and pointed somewhere else. And it never stopped. You know how it goes. Kindergarten is preparation for first grade. First grade is preparation for second grade. And so on up this ladder. And the whole time you're climbing, everyone is telling you, this is important because of what comes next. High school matters because of college. College matters because of a career. The career matters because of retirement. And then one day, you're 40 or 45, and you're sitting somewhere quiet, and something dawns on you very slowly, like a crack appearing in a wall you thought was solid. You think, I've arrived. This is it. This is the place all that climbing was supposed to lead to. And you feel the same. You feel the same as you always felt. Maybe even a little less, a little emptier. Because somewhere along the way, you expected a door to open, a grand door. The door that says, congratulations, you made it. Here is the life you were promised. But the door never appeared. And you start to suspect, and this is where it gets very interesting, you start to suspect that you were cheated, that someone sold you a story about a destination that doesn't exist. Here's the Maya, the great illusion. The future is a horizon. You understand what a horizon is? It's the line where the earth meets the sky. And you can walk toward it your entire life and you will never reach it, because it moves. It moves exactly as fast as you do. It's always the same distance away. That's what tomorrow is. Tomorrow is a horizon. When you get to tomorrow, it's called today. And there's a new tomorrow ahead of it. And you start walking toward that one. And this is how an entire human life can pass without being lived. You see? It was not a bad life, but plenty happened, and you were never there for it. You were always leaning forward, always reaching for the next thing. The next promotion, the next relationship, the next year, the next version of yourself that would finally be acceptable. And while you were reaching, the sunlight moved across your kitchen floor and you didn't see it. Your children said something beautiful and you half heard it. The rain came and you were annoyed by it instead of astonished by it. Because you were busy being anxious. Most of us carry it. This low hum, this background noise that says something could go wrong, something is about to go wrong, I need to prepare. And there's a very simple question you can ask about anxiety. A devastating question. Does it help? I mean, really, has worrying about something ever even once prevented it from happening? You worry about losing your job. Either you lose it or you don't. You worry about someone leaving you. Either they leave or they stay. The worry didn't change the outcome. Not once. Not ever. All it did was steal the time before it happened. Think about that. Really let that land. A person can spend a year, a full year, of their one precious life being afraid of something. And then it happens. And they say, I knew it. I was worried about this for a whole year. And I want to say, yes, you were. You worried for a whole year. And now it's here. And you have to deal with it now anyway. So what did the worry give you? It gave you a year of suffering before the suffering. You lived it twice. You paid double. Or, and this is even more remarkable, the thing you feared never happens at all. It just doesn't come. And you realize that you spent a year of your life in a prison that didn't exist. A prison made entirely of thought. Walls made of maybe. A ceiling made of what if. And the gorgeous, luminous, unrepeatable days that passed during that year are gone. And so there you are, running, always running, towards something that dissolves the moment you reach it. But here's where it gets tricky. Because right about now, if you've been following what I'm saying, you might think, all right, I understand. I need to be present. I need to stop worrying about the future and start living now. And that's precisely the trap. You see, you cannot try to be present. The moment you try, you've made being present into a future goal. You've turned now into another thing you're reaching for, another rung on the ladder. First I'll master presence, then I'll be at peace. And you're right back where you started, running toward a horizon. This is one of the great jokes of human existence. We're so good at achieving that we try to achieve non-achievement. We try to try less. We make relaxation into work. I really need to learn how to let go. I'll make a plan. I'll practice every day. I'll get better at it. You cannot force yourself to relax. Say it out loud and hear how absurd it is. Force yourself to relax. The words cancel each other out. And yet this is what we do with the present moment. We grab at it. We try to catch it like a fish. And it slips away precisely because we're grabbing. You know what it's like? It's like, have you ever been in deep water, real deep water where your feet don't touch? And there's a moment, maybe you remember this from childhood, where you suddenly become aware that nothing is holding you up, just water. And something in you panics. And when you panic in water, what happens? You thrash. You kick. You claw at the water like it's a ladder you can climb. And the more you thrash, the more you sink. Every movement that's trying to save you is actually pulling you under. Your arms are pushing water down to push yourself up, but you're not going up. You're exhausting yourself. You're swallowing water. You're drowning. And you're drowning because you're trying hard to survive. But then something else can happen. The part that doesn't make sense until you've felt it. You give up. Not give up like defeat. Not go limp and sink, something else. You give up the fighting. You stop trying to climb the water. You stop thrashing. You let your arms go soft. You let your legs go still. And your body does something your mind could never have calculated. It floats. It magically floats without even trying. The water holds you. It was always going to hold you. That was the nature of water all along. You didn't have to earn it. You didn't have to fight for it. You just had to stop preventing it. And you rise to the surface, and you breathe, and you realize. You realize that your panic was the only thing that was ever going to kill you. The water wasn't dangerous. Your response to the water was dangerous. The water was trying to save you the whole time. Your life works pretty much the same way. The future is water, and you're thrashing in it. Every worry is a frantic kick. Every anxiety is an arm flailing. And you think, I must keep doing this or I'll drown. If I stop worrying, something terrible will happen. My worry is protecting me. But it's not. It's pulling you under. It's the only thing that was ever pulling you under. One might say, but some things are dangerous. Some things do go wrong. I can't just float through life and pretend nothing bad will happen. And you're right. Things go wrong. People leave. Businesses fail. Bodies break down. Everyone you love will die. You will die. There, I said it. The thing you're most afraid of, the thing that sits underneath all the other fears, you will die. And you cannot prevent it. You cannot worry it away. You cannot plan around it. You cannot achieve your way out of it. And that's all right. This was never bad news. You've been living with it your entire life, and it did not stop you from getting here. Because if death is certain, if that final appointment is already booked and nothing you do will cancel it, then what exactly are you protecting by worrying? Man finds out he will die. He thinks, I'll spend my remaining time being afraid of this. So he does. He worries every day. He clenches against it. And then he dies. Another man finds out he will die. He thinks nothing. He doesn't think. He looks out the window and notices that the light is doing something interesting on the wall. He calls a friend. He tastes his food. And then he dies. They both die. But one of them lived first. So, what do you do with that? What do you do when you really understand, not as words, but as something felt in your bones, that the worrying never protected you? That the future thinking never brought you safety? That every moment spent reaching was a moment stolen from being here? What do you do? Well, I can't tell you. Because the doing is the trap. What I can tell you is this. Do you remember falling in love? I mean the moment. The moment. The first time you looked at someone and the world went quiet. Everything stopped. The past didn't exist. The future didn't exist. There was just a face. And something inside your chest that felt like it was remembering something it knew before you were born. That wasn't an accident. That wasn't a malfunction in your brain chemistry. That was you arriving. Finally arriving in the present moment so completely that the illusion broke. Imagine your life being a succession of moments like this. Wouldn't it be awesome? Of course. Right now, you're breathing. You didn't decide to. It's happening. Something deeper than your plans, older than your worries, is keeping you alive this very instant. And it's not asking your permission. It's not waiting for you to figure things out. It's just breathing you. And if you can feel that, even for a second, if you can feel that you are being breathed, that you are being lived, that something vast and quiet is doing all of this without your frantic management, then you might stop thrashing just for a moment. And in that moment, you might float. And from up there, on the surface, held by what you were fighting, you might look around and see something you couldn't see while you were drowning. That the water was never your enemy. That the present was never somewhere you had to get to. That you were here all along. And you're still here.
19: 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Busted my cherry.

Good morning and welcome to another episode of Kaleidoscope. It's that time of the week again. I can't believe how quickly it comes and goes. Wasn't I here just 2 days ago? It really feels like it sometimes. I swear the Earth is spinning a bit faster on its axis and we are going to be all flung off. That there was Joy Division with a track that maybe less know, a lot of you maybe not know so much from Joy Division. It was called, or still is called, it will always be called, No Love Lost, and you can find it on a terrific album called Substance, which I think, I haven't had time to do my research, but I think Substance is sort of a greatest hits kind of thing. And New Order also have albums, at least one called Substance as well. So, yeah, I wouldn't be surprised if it's kind of a their version of a compilation. Prior to that, we had one by the Julie Ruin. And you may recognize that fantastic vocals of Kathleen Hanna. I just love her, the strength of her her vocals and singing. And a thought came to my mind the other day when that song came up on my playlist. It was something that someone commented on Chan Marshall. She's the main band member of Cat Power. And they said they would crawl over broken glass to get to her voice. That's how I feel about Kathleen Hanna's voice. And the track I played was Just My Kind. Yeah, the Julie Ruin. Yeah, she formed that dance punk sort of band in 2010. If you've never heard of it, I really do recommend checking it out. There's a number of standout tracks on there. I don't know if she's had a follow-up to, but I've got the debut album and it's really, really quite cool. Before that, we had a great one from Jane's Addiction called Ain't No Right, from their album Ritual de L'Obitual or something like that. I know I'm getting it wrong, but I got the ritual part right. actually, they do a great live version of Ain't No Right as well. Speaking of funny at the end where he comments about someone who throws their footwear onto the stage. And it, yeah, it's a bit of a laugh. But yeah, to be honest, I love Jane's Addiction, but there's quite a bit of live stuff where I don't think Perry's voice comes across so well sometimes on live. Sorry, I hope that doesn't offend anyone, but I've just found that a number of times, like, ugh, this doesn't sound so good. But they do have some great live ones out there. Yes, so no features really today, except I might squeeze in some tracks from probably what I'd recommend as being one of the standout music events coming up next weekend, specifically next Sunday. I'll tell you more about that later. One thing I'll mention is I do have a bit of time. So if you'd like to request a track, I'm happy to try and get it to you. And I'll open up for subscribers or non-subscribers. But I will try harder if you are a subscriber. If you're a non-subscriber, I'll just, I'll see what I can do. And what's the other thing I was going to mention? Oh, yeah, big thanks to The Witching Hour for
wonderful. I only caught the last half an hour of it, but my ears pricked up when I heard them mention prizes. I love prizes. I don't know what the giveaway was exactly. I think it was a ticket to Ghost Tour or something. It's a shame. She did mention too that the Boggar Road Ghost Tours are now not happening anymore. I'm really keen now. Next full moon, talking about ghost tours has ignited my interest in doing one in the Brisbane area. But there's something I could recommend. I don't know what it's like normally, but on Saturday, I went to the Caboolture Historic Museum. I've been meaning to go out there for a while now, and I was aiming initially to go mid-week, when it was a bit quieter, but I'm very fortunate that I accidentally went on one of the best times of the year, when they have a bit of an open day and they have a lot more displays and things going on this particular day. So I really timed well. So it is very quite large, quite a number of buildings. And if you're in the area, I would check it out. The admittance fee is quite reasonable. And, it's pretty cool for that kind of thing. So I will get on with playing a bit more music, and I'll just read, I think I got a couple of messages came up for us. But, feel free if you'd like to send me it through a request, song request, on 0420-626-733. I will start off, actually, with a track that was suggested to me by... I saw our Dark Overlord, a.k.a. Nick Stephan, our manager of 4ZZZ, and also the host of Suffering Jukebox, which is from 6 to 9 Monday mornings. He had been tonight to see Tortoise, an American band, perform. I asked for a recommendation, but unfortunately we don't have that on our database, so I grabbed the latest album we do have on our database, and I chose... Oh! Can you... Sorry about that. That's the second time I did that. I chose the last track on the album. Normally I choose the first track, but I've chosen the last track. This is Tortoise, with Charter Roke Foundation. You're tuning in to Radio 4ZZZ, me, Roberto, on Kaleidoscope. Hope you can join us to at least 2 o'clock, when our new show, I'll tell you about later on, will start.

And here comes your request, Brian. Thanks very much for that. From local band The Leeds. And listen carefully, listeners, to the lyrics. It's about the amendments to Queensland's hate speech laws. A brand new single.

And I think I've got another request from Ducky. You might have to elaborate a bit more. I don't know if that's the band name or, well, actually, I assume it's a song title, but who it's from and whether they're local or overseas or Australian, that would help too. Cheers. Here's another favourite band of mine, good old Sleater-Kinney, when they had the original drummer. It's All Hands on the Bad One. You're tuned in to Radio 4ZZZ with me, Roberto. It's just gone 12:35.

Good morning. You're tuned in to Radio 4ZZZ with me, Roberto, on Kaleidoscope. Oh, sudden finish of a track there. Oh, don't like it. Well, rather a gentle fade out. Now, before I go ahead and back announce, I'd like to introduce you to basically a new show that's starting up this morning after mine finishes at 2. Brand new, yeah, twice a year we have a refresh of all our programs here at Radio 4ZZZ. It happens on the 1st of June, today of course, and also on the 1st of December. It's a time when some songs say goodbye to us. It's exciting because also new shows start up, and there are quite a number that continue on. Probably 70%, maybe, yeah, it could be a little more, a little less, stay on and have been doing so for years. But this morning we have a brand new show, and it's called Dirty Laundry with Georgia, Cass and Lachlan. So please stay tuned for that, kicking off at 2 a.m. and going through to 6 when Nick Stephan comes on board with Suffering Jukebox. So that's great. So please do stay tuned to welcome our new show. So that last track that I played was from Crash Test Dummies with I think it came out in the 90s from what I remember. Excuse me. Prior to that, we had one by Sleater-Kinney going right back to the earlier times. It was called All Hands on the Bad One. And before that, we had a request from, I believe it was Brian, for a track by local outfit The Leeds, who collaborated with another Brisbane folk band called Pop Properly. Yeah, The Leeds with Pop Properly. And the track I played was a brand new single called Rivers Run Free. And it is, as mentioned, it's about the amendments to the Queensland hate speech laws, which are quite ridiculous. And we had a request for Primus with My Name is Mud, and it was given to me by Douglas. Thanks very much for that, Douglas. It was good to hear some Primus again. Tortoise was before that with Charteroak Foundation, and that was a band that Nick Stephan, our manager and of course host of Suffering Jukebox, told me about when I was nearing the station this evening. He had just gone and seen them perform live. He actually recommended to me the album I forgot that now. It's TNT. Yeah, that's it, TNT. But unfortunately, we didn't have that in our database, so I just chose another one at random. Now, I'm going to play a track by the Smashing Pumpkins, and one reason was I did sort of have it on my playlist for this week, but it sort of coincides with something else that I did this weekend. After I left the Caboolture Historic Museum, I made a beeline for Goomeeri. Goomeeri is out sort of near Kingaroy, Bjorki Peterson Dam sort of area. Beyond like Black Butt and so on. And they're famous for pumpkins. That's their town icon, the pumpkin. And once a year, for 30 years, I believe, they've been celebrating
the pumpkin in the pumpkin festival. And it's not as lame as it might sound to some folks, but it's actually pretty good. Yeah, I think it spans over 3 days, but culminating in the main event, or main day being Sunday, and which features a parade, street sort of performers, displays of like old cars and things like that, and other pumpkin related things like the biggest pumpkin competition. And I think one of the main finishing events is that they roll pumpkins down one of the main streets that is quite steep to see who can roll the furthest. And also I think there's one competition where they have to try and hit a target. Yeah, so I did quite enjoy myself at that festival. Yeah, it's good to get out into these rural country towns and just feel the friendliness of country folk and the history and so on. So this is the Smashing Pumpkins coming up now with By June, and it'll be followed by Abby May, who hails from Perth, with her track Carolina. Hope you're enjoying it. You can roll out another request if you wish. Sorry, Ducky, you still haven't got back to us about who performs that track Sniffer Dog. Yeah, so I can't help you until you can help me. Okay, here comes some pumpkins. Bye.

Good morning. I think this may be the sniffer dog track you were after, Ducky. I hope it is, by Kneecap. Your sniffer dogs are shite.

0: Massive shout out to Danny, who recently subscribed for the 7th year in a row. According to my calculations, that's a long time. We seriously couldn't do what we do without your support. So, from everyone at the station, thank you.
1: Yes, yes, big thank you. And also, just a little reminder, it's getting to that time of, close to that time of year again, end of financial year. So, any donations to 4ZZZ over $2 are tax deductible. So have a think about that, and you get a you're issued with a proper receipt, so you can properly claim back on that. So yeah, perhaps consider a nice donation to support us before the end of the financial year. So I will just share with you what I've been playing in the last bracket. I will start from the top this time. Oh, where did I start? Oh God, I forgot. I think it was the Smashing Pumpkins. Yes, I believe so. With By June. And that was followed by Abby May with Carolina, and she hails from Perth. And then we had a subscriber request, and finally I think we worked out which track was the one that they wanted. And anyway, it was Kneecap with Your Sniffer Dogs Are Shite. That's the first time I've heard that track, and I really quite enjoyed it. So thanks very much for that. And if you've never heard of Kneecap, they are an Irish hip-hop trio from Belfast, Northern Ireland. And after that, we had Water From Your Eyes with Playing Classics. And that brings us up to now. Yes, now. Now, I did mention earlier on that I was considering playing a bunch of tracks from a music event that's coming up this coming Sunday. So that's the 7th of June, I believe. And it's my recommendation, I think, probably for the events coming up in this week. It's called The Return of the Rock and Roll Barbecue. So it's called that because we used to have a rock and roll barbecue at a different location, but it folded, and now it's back, bigger and better, and at a great venue too, the Bright Side. So it's going to be happening, I assume, every Sunday. So this coming Sunday, from 1 p.m. until late, I guess, there's going to be 4 acts, which will cost you either $20 or, if you're a 4ZZZ subscriber, only $15. See how you benefit from being a subscriber? $5 already off for one ticket alone. So in the lineup is going to be Pussy Jane, Future Shocks, Glycerines, and the Vagina Billies with Fred Negro. The Vagina Billies pop up now and then. I forgot the main, I think it's Anthony, who used to have a video store in West End. I forgot what it was called, but they're quite a funny, raucous sort of band. And Fred Negro, if you've never heard of him, well, he's an iconic Australian satirist, musician, songwriter, and visual artist. And he's widely celebrated as the unofficial mayor of St Kilda in Melbourne. He's been in a number of sort of bands, and it's like he's the centre pillar of Melbourne's underground punk rock and bohemian culture for 4 decades. And some of the outfits he's been in, language warning, the Fuck Fucks, of which I play sometimes a tune from now and then, and the band Who's Shot Liberty Valance. And I'll be playing a track from this other outfit he's been in called the Brady Bunch Lawnmower Massacre. Quite an imaginative title for a band. So I'm gonna play a track from each of the bands, but instead of playing the Vagina Billies, I'm gonna play one from the Brady Bunch Lawnmower Massacre. This particular track I know quite well. So we'll start off with Pussy Jane with Gym Sluts. You're tuned in to Radio 4ZZZ with me, Roberto, and remember, stay tuned, because at 2 o'clock we have a brand new show starting off.

I remember a couple of years ago, you could say the phrase, hey, you look $1 million. And that was a nice phrase. That was something that people would go, oh, stop it, you charmer, you bloody silver-tongued devil. Get over here. But now, thanks to the real estate market absolutely going off its tartars, have you seen the shitholes that are now sold for $1 million? Yeah, if someone says now you look like $1 million, what they're really saying is you need to be rebuilt from the ground up. You are a cracked end. That's what you are.

0: Good morning, you're tuned in to Radio Fortune with Zed, with me, Roberto, on my show Kaleidoscope, going through till 2 a.m, which is coming along pretty damn fast. That there was I'm Going to Drink Myself to Life. Actually reminded me of last night, probably because I had a few too many. I thought I lost my mobile phone, only to discover about 30 to 40 minutes later, I didn't, in fact, lose it. Which is such a good feeling when you go, oh, thank God. All that money to replace it and the lost photos and so on and so on and so on. It was such a relief. I decided to go and have another drink. I felt so good. I felt like I just won $1,000 or something like that. Yeah, that was the Brady Bunch Lawnmower Massacre. It's quite a great title of a band, quite a mouthful. And of course that features Fred Negro, who will be supporting the Vagina Billies at the Rock and Roll Barbecue. And something else I forgot to mention before is for your $20 or $15 if you're a subscriber, there's a free barbecue as well thrown in. So, yep, next Sunday from 1 p.m. at the Brightside. Before that was another band that will be playing at that event, The Glycerines, with an earlier sort of single of theirs, Neon City Lights. And another band, of course, there will be is Future Shocks with Fluorescent Skies. And at the top of the bracket, again another band playing that Sunday, Pussy Jane with Jim Sluts. And I believe all of them except for Fred Negro are local. Yeah, that makes sense. I believe they are. So locals support locals, and it's just what goes around comes around, and so on and so on. It's great to support community radio, which supports community. And I'll be playing a little thing by Ben Lee. It just goes for 53 seconds of something I heard recently about community radio and how much it supports local Australian and Australian music. That will be followed by a track that came up on my music player yesterday when I had it on random. I thought, oh, I haven't heard this song so long, by Massive Attack. So let's have a listen to what Ben Lee says. And of course, this, you know, largely is what Triple Z does as well, being community radio. So support us so we can support you. Here's a little word from Ben Lee.
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2: Wow.
1: That is awesome. When you look at arts funding, people think about arts funding as something that, like, oh, us, like, pathetic, selfish artists, we just want to suck up funding from the government. If there's any kind of investment the government can make that has a 5.1 return on their investment through the arts, these are the kind of things we should be looking at.

0: you believe Donald Trump was picked by God?
1: Absolutely.
0: Do you think the earth is round or flat?
1: Definitely not round.
0: You think it's flat?
1: I would say flat to concave would be the answer, yes.
0: That's another big one. Why do you think the earth is flat?
1: Why does Google Maps and keep a lot of stuff out? Like, why do you go to the different areas where you're flying and you can't pass over Iceland, but you have to go around? So there's a lot of things that if you start connecting the dots will make sense, and you find out that we aren't around. It's not round. But it's good because I did the research on it, so everybody has to do their own research, and it's exciting when you find out the truth.
2: Yes, she's done the research on it. She's done a big, deep dive. Well, God, it's frightening to know there's people out there that have the power to vote. Oh, Jesus. Good morning. You're tuned in to Radio 4ZZZ with me, Roberto, on the show Kaleidoscope here on Radio 4ZZZ with just 15 more minutes to go. I've got two more tracks lined up before a brand new show starts up at 2. So that last track there was by an outfit called New War, and I'll just go back to according to Google, highly acclaimed guitar-free post-punk band hailing from Melbourne, and they formed in 2010, and the track I played from New War was called Calling from the Inside. Really good track to listen to as you're driving along country roads. Nice, sweeping, beautiful roads with not much traffic around. And it seems to fit very well. And before that was a track that came up on my music device as I was driving along these country roads. Actually, a fair bit of this playlist came from my drive, lots of driving this weekend, and that was one of them. It was a Massive Attack with their classic hit, Unfinished Symphony. That brings us to the band that I actually was very fortunate to finally get to see last night. Well, in large part, but as mentioned, I had to divert my attention to trying to find my phone. So I didn't get to see the last, say, maybe quarter of their act. And they were getting so good, and I was really enjoying it. So I was spewing about this new development about finding my phone. But fortunately, I found it. But anyway, I'm talking about the Mason Rack Band. They hail from the Gold Coast. And the only track that I've ever known from them is called Hard Goodbye, which I've played on a number of occasions on past shows. So I got to listen to them last night, and God, so glad I caught them at the Gamiri Pumpkin Festival. And God, they were good. I can't wait to check them out again. I'll have to go onto their Facebook page and monitor to when the next playing and where. I did actually send a message out to them earlier this afternoon to get them to recommend a song, but sometimes they just bands don't see their messages straight away, and they haven't gotten back to us, but I've chosen one which I will share with you now. This is the Mason Rack Band with Time Again. It's getting close to 10 to 2.

That was the Mason Racket Band with Time Again, and highly recommend seeing them live if you dug that track. And I had a quick look at my photos that I took last night before I mislaid my phone, and I've at least took three little short videos of them performing, and there was a few that where there was a young lady dancing in front of them down below with flames. She was swinging around a string of flames and doing amazing stuff while they were performing. And I'll be putting that up on my Facebook page tomorrow at some stage if you'd like to have a look-see. That is Kaleidoscope on Radio 4ZZZ. Just got one more track to go. Thought this is a good closing sort of track, a nice chill out sort of track to finish up with. So please stay tuned for a new show starting up after this track called Dirty Laundry with Georgie Lachlan and Cass. I'm so looking forward to hearing their show, and I hope you stay tuned for it all the way through till 6 a.m. This is a track by Stonefield called Midnight. I hope I can have your attention and your ears again next week. Have a great, safe week. Stay warm and stay safe. Goodbye.

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0: At 4ZZZ, we acknowledge the traditional owners of the land on which we broadcast. 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We acknowledge that their sovereignty over this land was never ceded,
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2: 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We are Cass, Georgie and Lachlan, and we will be your hosts for this evening / morning. Want to say hi, guys?
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2: George Woolengabba.
4: George from Woolengabba.
2: Happy birthday, George.
4: I think I know who that is. Shout out to George.
2: I heard that your inflatable dolphin named Bruschetta had a lovely evening. And thank you. We're pretty hype right now. It is, in fact, our first show, first day of the new grid. So pretty exciting. We're two hours in already.
4: It is 1st of June, and we are here to stay with you for a couple months. And hopefully into the future, Dirty Laundry.
3: We're gonna make ourselves real nice and snug in your ear holes. We're gonna be spooning your little eardrums until 6 a.m.
4: Oh yes,
2: you can try and get her out, but it's hot.
3: Figure that one out, Brisbane.
2: Well, we had just then Stylist Rider by Blue Diner. That is a new song. They're a local band that Georgie was heavily requesting.
5: Yes.
2: And then after that, we had Love by Lambrini Girls, who Lachlan actually introduced me to. And we're going to go around the circle and say one nice thing about each other. I am Cass. My pronouns are they, them. A fun fact about me is I have probably dyed my hair over 21 times, and I'm not bald yet. So
3: awesome.
4: It's quite impressive.
2: Yeah,
3: it is.
2: And my favorite song right now is Young Americans by

0: David Bowie.
1: Good choice.
2: Preach. That's a great choice. I am Lachlan, pronouns are he, him. Fun fact about me is recently my new claim to fame is that I hit a triple strike in Wii Bowling. This is at the end, in the last round. If you hit a strike, you get to keep going. On that last one, I got it 3 times in a row, and they maxed me out.
1: Oh.
2: That was a comeback to
3: win.
2: Why
3: would they do that to you?
1: They stopped the White Chocolate Thunder.
2: Oh. No, but you know what my favourite song is, Vita, at the moment, and that's perfect, is Play That Funky Music.
1: Yes!
2: Play That Funky Music, White Boy, by Wild Cherry.
3: Our resident White Boy, he does play that funky music. We had this discussion before. Yeah. He's got, like, crazy music recall.
1: Yeah, it was actually kind of insane. When we were plugging in the songs today, out of nowhere, you just picked a song out of nowhere. It was
3: 5 seconds in, he's like, oh, this is some, like, random obscure thing from, like, Appalachia that was released in 1993, and it's the third song off the track.
1: Yeah, you can. There's only 30 cassette tapes out there, and he has all of them.
2: Yeah.
1: Anyways, my name's Georgie, pronouns she, her. Little fun fact about me. Right now, outside the 4ZZZ building, I have moon water waiting for me.
3: There's a sign on it that says don't touch, by the way.
1: Please don't touch it. Don't put your energy on my moon water. Don't tell me what I'm going to do with it. Text in at 0420626733 at 3 a.m. to remind me to go retrieve the water because I can't let the sunlight hit it.
3: I don't think the sun rises at 3 a.m.
1: Yeah, but I want to grab it at 3 a.m. because it's been out there for a hot minute. Anyways, my favorite song right now is probably, I'm going to say God is a DJ by Pank.
3: God is a DJ.
1: If God is a DJ... Life is a highway.
3: All right, and now in the spirit of our laundry-themed show, which I don't quite remember where we got the name from, it started as a joke, and then here we are.
1: Yeah.
3: I am wearing a Linkin Park shirt that I got from an op shop about a million years ago, and a pair of sweatpants that I accidentally stole from my chosen auntie's daughter at their wedding.
1: Awesome.
3: And my very beat-up work shoes. Okay. Put that down.
1: Lachlan's stripping and I'm going to start crying.
2: Okay, I am not. Okay, I am not. I was taking my jumper off to show the shirt that I'm wearing.
1: Did you have to do it like that?
2: It doesn't come off the other way.
1: Okay.
3: Be glad, our very valued listeners, I'm going to tell you right now, be very glad that you cannot see this radio show.
1: Yeah. Your eyes would roll into the back of your skulls because I'm actually a ghoul that's 1,500 years old and you can't look me in the eyes or else you'll evaporate into dust.
3: Can attest. So Lachlan's wearing a Trainspotting shirt, which is reminding me that maybe I might have to play a certain Underworld song later. And he's wearing, like, a chill little jumper.
1: Yeah. What I got on? I got on some brown pants, some brown loose pants. I have a white long sleeve underneath, and I have a Metallica t-shirt that is, like, centuries old. I've had this since, like, 2020.
2: You look like a Skate 3 character.
1: Awesome.
2: In the best way possible.
1: Awesome.
3: I used to play that game and break all of the possible bones, that you could on there. Thanks, Dad.
1: Nice.
3: We are going to go into another song, Rocking with the Legends by Mulgabor Hard Rock. If you're awake, thank you. Thanks for tuning in. Again, 0420626733. Keep us some company so we don't go insane in each other's.
2: Yeah.
3: And you're listening to 4ZZZ.

0: Hello, my dear dirty laundries. Can you
1: hear? Hello.
0: I can't hear myself.
1: It's just that one. There must be something wrong with that headset. That's okay. We'll figure it out later. Anywho. We are back from a couple of lovely songs. We finished off there with Square. What was the song title, Cass?
0: The song title was, this is embarrassing, I have to check it, Spinning Round. And then before that, we had Rocking with the Legends by Mal Gabor Hard Rock, Wash My Soul in the River's Flow by Emma Donovan, which is a... She is a member of the Donovan Music Family, which are very, very famous.
1: Yes.
0: She's a Gumbangir Dangali woman, and it's a cover of an Auntie Roach song. So I liked that one. And then after that, we had Another Time by Zoe Amber.
1: Awesome.
0: And then, yeah, the Square song, who are a little local band that we love. The time is 2:28 a.m. So if you're awake, I'm not sure whether to say congratulations or sorry. We'd love to know what you're up to. 0420-626-733. Say hi.
1: Yeah, and while you're getting in contact with us, you can head over to 4zzz.org.au/support to check out your options for subscribing to help power people-powered radio. 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
0: People powered radio. Oh, which actually brings me to... I wanted to give a little sneak peek into what we're going to do for the structure here. Since it is the first show, we're testing stuff out. We're seeing how things are going to go. And we have a couple segments coming up a little later on. 3 a.m. We're going to get spooky. We're going to get pretty spooky. We're going to have Dark Wash Hour, which is going to be some alternative music in there. We've got a little bit of this, a little bit of that. Why restrict yourself? Then after that, we're going to have Machine Beeps, and that is going to be everything electronica. Again, if you have any requests, text on in. I'm really excited for these ones. I think we should all get excited, but that's just me. Now, I think Georgie had a couple would you rather questions lined up.
2: Oh, yes. All right. My first one I have is in this alternative world, you have to have cereal with your breakfast every weekday. So you get to have just cereal, but or you could have cereal with something else, but every weekday you have to have cereal. Now, would you rather, instead of milk, have olive oil with your cereal
0: or
2: pickle juice?
0: Pickle juice.
2: Okay, 100%. Would you rather have
0: the
2: olive
0: concept
2: oil
0: of
2: or
0: like having to like kind of?
2: Would you rather have olive oil or mayonnaise?
0: I hate you. I really hate you.
2: You're not gonna like the nightmare.
0: I'm gonna put this discussion on pause because we have a very special person messaging in. And it says, it's a non-sub, unfortunately, but that's okay. We forgive her because we love her. Hello, Dirty Laundries. I'm tucked in listening to your great tunes and great chats. And that is Liza, who, you know, she goes platinum in this household. We love her.
1: Yeah.
3: Liza. Hello.
0: I hope your bed's really cozy. We're actually really cozy in the studio. Yeah. It's not as freezing as it is outside.
1: It is a little toasty in here.
2: It's toasty. I had to take off my jumper and my beret.
0: I also had to take off my jumper. Your $72 beret.
1: Can we talk about
0: beret?
1: The beret?
0: Yes.
1: So I just want to set up. When Cass and I entered the building, Georgie was preparing some of their own content, which we'll talk about later.
0: And I say preparing in quotation marks because when we came in, she was on Instagram Reels.
3: No, okay, no. You're not getting the whole story, okay? Because I was already there for like an hour and I had already recorded everything and edited it. I was waiting for it to render.
1: Yeah, we've seen the evidence. That's okay.
3: I was waiting
1: You're
3: for it to render.
1: Say that.
3: No, because it was actually really embarrassing because I wasn't just scrolling on Reels. It was also the position in which I was scrolling on Reels.
0: Imagine a shrimp, if you would.
3: I had feet, not like on the desk, but like on the corners of the desk, like the bottoms of my feet facing together, if you will.
1: It was kind of impressive.
3: Slouched over.
0: Like, I'm impressed you don't have scoliosis yet.
3: Me too.
0: Anyway,
1: but sorry.
0: No.
1: Ooh, no.
0: It's okay. Oh,
1: the beret.
0: Guys. Oh, my God, the beret.
1: That's why I brought
0: it
1: up.
0: Yes. She was wearing this beautiful, like, fluffy, purpley pink beret. It's gorgeous. And then she goes, hey guys, guess how much it was? And I'm like, oh, $14.
1: Because we knew it was like secondhand, thrifted, vintage kind of thing.
0: Because that's our vibe. We were that's like, our
1: okay,
0: vibe.
1: Yeah, this is awesome.
0: We love slow fashion at 4ZZZ. Yeah. Especially in here, doing the laundry. And then I was like, haha, as a joke, I said like $28. And she was like, no. I was like, oh, okay. And then I thought I'd be even funnier. And I said $78. $72 for a beret.
3: It's a small price to pay to look this good.
0: I'm surprised, like, it's good did quality. Michael Jackson wear it once? Or
3: oh, I wish.
2: Shimona.
1: Prince's beret.
0: Yeah, Prince's beret. Purple beret, not purple rain. And on that note, I hated that would you rather. My answer is die.
3: You're gonna hate the rest of them.
0: Oh, great. We're going to go into the next song, and that's going to be a classic for me. And it's going to be, oh, wow, he's making faces at me.
1: I love this song.
0: It's Do You Realize? By The Flaming Lips. And you are listening to Dirty Laundry on 4ZZZ at 2:33 in the a.m. for whatever reason. 102.1. Thank you.

0: said.
1: Listen to me, hey, fuckface. Come here, I said.
2: This next track contains explicit language.
1: Yeah, would you mind fucking shutting the fuck up? Just fucking concentrate.
3: Yes, chef.

As a mum, I know life can get hectic. However, let's take a moment for our kids' mental health. 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

0: Good morning slash evening and welcome back to Dirty Laundry on 4ZZZ 102.1. We are your presenters, Cass, Georgie and Lachlan, and things are getting a bit smelly in here, I will say.
1: The hell it is, man.
0: What's up with that. I blame Georgie. Now, what we just had then was Do You Realize by The Flaming Lips, and then after that...
2: I know who else it's Lips of Flaming. Oh!
0: Anyway, then we had Rosebank by Sonic Reducer. Do you see what I mean? Like, she's why it's smelly. Then after that, we had Ready to Go by Limp Bizkit. And I'm going to be really honest, I put that in there specifically so that we could listen to the Dirty Laundry Fred Durst Stuck in the Sewers sting.
1: We've been so excited to play that.
0: It's phenomenal. Not even if you missed
2: it,
0: you're
2: missing
0: it. Guys,
2: it's me, Fred Durst. I'm out of the sewers. That's why it stinks in here, man. I got poo-poo and pee-pee all over me.
1: We've been so excited. Starfish. We've been sitting on that for a couple weeks.
0: And yeah, it's been pretty mad.
2: I like the tapping, the rat noises, especially.
0: Because he's in the sewers.
2: There is.
0: Anyway, and then after that we had West Side by Full Flower Moon Band, who, again, another one. Oh, yep, we got W's for that.
2: Yeah, so no one can see that.
0: We love Full Flower Moon Band. Local band, phenomenal. I saw them live and just fell in love. Now, we have another text in from Mr. Poopman in Kenmore, which is Georgie's Hoz. So...
1: Legal name?
2: He's literally
0: His legal name is Mr. Poopman.
2: Yeah. He's literally my baby girl.
0: Anyway.
2: Baby
0: he
2: girl!
0: Says, Hi, Gubba Ghouls. Looking forward to spooky hour and don't forget about the moon water. Aww.
2: Thanks! Oh my god, it's nearly 3 a.m. Thank
0: it's
2: you, Poopman.
0: It's nearly 3 a.m., which means
2: Aww.
0: That it is nearly...
2: I wish I could interlock my fingers with your toes like we always do.
0: Moving swiftly onwards. We will be having 3 a.m. dark wash hour, so we're going to have some alternative music, and then I'm going to look up some, like, spooky facts, and we're going to go around and tell ghost stories and see if we can, like, summon a ghost into the 4ZZZ building, which, considering how long we've been here, there's got to be some.
2: Yeah.
1: This building has some strange history.
0: And it used to be the communist headquarters, so...
2: And it got fireballed twice.
0: So, yeah. I reckon there is. Now... We want to know how you're doing out there. You can text in to 0420626.
2: Guys, Lachlan is doing this weird thing with his eyes, and he won't do it to Cass, and he keeps doing it to me. Do it to Cass. Show Cass. Do it.
0: I did actually see it that time.
2: It's freaky.
0: I'm maintaining professionality.
1: It's been my like, physical bit for, like, Stop. The last week. Every time I'm around someone, people... who know me already know exactly what I'm doing.
0: I'm sweating.
1: I don't have a true sweat. It's like, just go to the drop dead eye. But I can only do it on my left.
0: Can
1: my
0: you guys
1: left.
0: Frog blink?
1: What's that?
2: Wait, isn't
0: it's,
2: like
0: it's
2: the...
0: It's like you the... do the... Yeah, exactly. So you close one eye first and then the other. So it's like you're blinking, but one eye's delayed.
2: Yeah.
0: Text in and tell us if you can frog blink on 0420-626-733. Had to say that one again because of a certain crash out occurring in the studio. And I think we're going to pretty swiftly move on to the next song. I was excited for this one because it's technically not Sunday anymore, but they're a good band. We've got I Kicked a Boy by The Sundays, and you're listening to 4ZZZ.

0: 4ZZZ 102.1 FM Dirty Laundry. Cast Georgie Lachlan. That's the facts.
1: That's about it.
0: Another fact. You just heard an awesome song from Radium Dolls. It's called Daddy.
1: Oh.
0: It's a new one.
1: Oh.
0: Or newer. From Radium Dolls, local band. They had their album come out in February, I want to say.
1: They're really awesome.
0: They are really cool. We have been playing a few of their songs around, and they're very cool. And before that, we heard Payphones from Future Shade, a new track from the Australian group. And to start us off, we had The Sundays with I Kicked a Boy. Classic. Love them.
1: Love doing that.
2: Yeah.
1: Big fan.
2: I love it. It's awesome.
1: Yeah, that was a really fun little set. Within that, you guys obviously couldn't see that, but Lachlan was scrolling on Reels on his laptop.
2: On his laptop. Scrolling on Reels on his laptop.
1: So
0: I'm hard at work.
1: I hope everyone's
2: Mate,
1: aware
2: you're hardly
1: of that.
2: Working.
1: I hope everyone's aware of that scene in Game of Thrones where like

0: Something That's else.
1: Exactly the word I was going to say that.
0: Enough.
1: I'm a lion that can't be caged. Silence from you.
0: Okay.
1: You can go to 4zzz.org.au/support and you can subscribe from $40 for concession, which is really cool. I've done it. We've all done it.
0: I think that's really good. That's awesome.
1: It doesn't just give you a warm inner glow. A lot of people say that. It also gives you a really warm outer glow and your aura is crazy. And you always smell good and your hair's never greasy and your skin is perfect and it's like actually amazing.
2: And beyond those, if you're like Madonna and a material girl, you actually do get like discounts and like cool prizes.
0: You get a bumper sticker.
2: And yeah, you'll get like a couple of little stickers and you'll get some cool, like actual great stuff that helps you give back to the community and it gives back to you.
1: Because 4ZZZ does a lot for the community and it's we love like you and we hope you love exchange. Us.
0: Yeah.
1: Yeah. Yeah. Now, quick little segue, not at all, but we're doing it anyway. It is now 3 a.m. Now, historically, 3 a.m. has in fact been known as the witching hour, which I think we're getting pretty accurate in here with that because we are going to have our dark wash hour. We're going to be playing lots of alternative music and we're going to be doing some spooky, weird, witchy facts. We might sacrifice a certain ginger. We don't know. Like, we'll find out.
2: Okay, the best part is they don't even know I'm ginger.
1: Well.
0: So, I don't know if you just heard what you just said.
1: But it's going to be fun. This is pretty self-indulgent for me, to be perfectly honest, this segment, because there's a lot of music that I am a really big fan of in here. They're going to be good. Okay, thank you, Lisa Goyne from West End, for texting in shame. I love you, Mum.
2: This is good.
1: This is good.
2: That, no. Good.
1: Now, Mum, you should go to bed. Again, it's 3:06 in the morning, and I'm going to start playing that screamy music that you're not a huge fan of.
2: Don't listen to your child.
1: So, yeah, you know. Love
2: yeah,
1: you.
2: I Cass agree, did Shane. Do the play. Stop. Cass did do our playlist for this morning. Most of it. And it's really cool.
1: I've been very excited about this one because Lachlan is our music connoisseur, if you would. I don't think I said that right. And so normally I very much am happy to let him take the wheel because, again, you whisper a song lyric and he will tell you how long the song is, when it was released, they were sleeping with at the time.
0: Blood type and all.
1: Yeah. You don't need Shazam when you got him. So I've kind of taken the reins away and just like giggled to myself as I pop little things in the playlist and I go, oh, I like that one. I like that one. I like that one. So that's what's coming up. Our next one, in fact, is going to be an Australian goth band named Icon that I only recently discovered. And it has been very hard to find the song that I wanted, but this one's going to be a banger. And you have to love it. You don't really have any choice because otherwise we might sacrifice you too. And you're listening to Dirty Laundry with our mixed bag of just a bunch of wisdom.
0: Oh, yeah. Wisdom. It's going to get ooey. It's going to get gooey. It's going to get slimy.
1: It's going to get stinky.
0: It's going to get stinky.
1: And it's 3:07 in the morning.
0: It's going to get...
1: Let's get freaking stinky.
2: Let's put that washing on.
0: Let's go.

0: Well, thank you. We're not going anywhere just yet.
1: I stumbled upon a most amazing thing. Something so incredible.
2: Brings to mind things so evil, so fantastic. You wonder if it isn't all a dream.
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0: Good morning / evening, all listeners of Dirty Laundry on 4ZZZ 102.1. Once again, you are here with Cass, Lachlan and Georgie, and that song that you just heard is Virgin / Whore by Sacred Hearts, a local band that we have a very special place in our hearts for. Before then, we had Personal Jesus by Depeche Mode, or Depeche.
1: I say Depeche Mod.
0: Mod?
2: Depeche.
1: That's what I've heard. That's what Germans say it like.
2: Okay, so I thought it was Deutsch. Depeche.
0: Okay, well, that one I think we can probably agree it's not.
3: Haters gonna hate.
0: Wow. I fear it has to be mine.
2: Wow.
0: Well.
1: Anyway.
0: And then anyway, before then was For Eternity. No, I lie. It was Afterlife by Icon, which is a very nice song. Thoroughly enjoy. You are listening to us during Dark Wash Hour. So we're going to be playing some alternative music and getting a bit spooky and witchy. Mm-hmm. Now, our discussion here is...
1: Georgie left the room for a second.
0: Georgie did leave the room
1: to pick up
0: a
1: little...
2: It's a big
0: I
1: had
0: big
1: no idea, because I had not seen this. So we talked about before the moon water. So I sat there in my manliness
2: right
1: and said okay to
0: okay.
1: it, and not have obviously no clue
2: yeah.
1: what she was talking about.
0: I fear.
1: And just sat there and kind of was like, yeah, I'll understand.
0: If you're awake at 3:24 a.m. on a Monday morning, you might be into this.
2: You might. You might find it fascinating.
0: I have known about and loved moon water for many, many, many moons now.
2: Many moons.
1: So can we describe, like, physically what it is first so people understand?
0: It's literally just a jar of water that you put under the moon.
2: Yeah.
0: Now, tonight is very special because it is a blue moon, which... Knee slapper, you only see once in a blue moon. You get it? Cool. Excellent. Anyway. Now, it's kind of like based in the belief in the power of the moon and the worship of the moon, the appreciation for the moon. And we know that the moon obviously affects water, tides, and what have you. And so it's kind of just... imbuing the power of the moon into the water. You can use it for anything. You can put it in anything. You can drink it. You can put it on your face. You can use it in spells. You can, like, dip your hands in it. Whatever you like. It's, like, used for witchcraft.
2: Yeah. And the full moon is, like, the best time for using the water for, like, manifestations
0: yeah.
2: and setting goals and, like, reaching, like, success. And it's also used for recharging stuff like crystals, because
0: mm-hmm.
2: crystals also need recharging, so you can use moon water to help that.
0: That said, don't leave them out overnight until the sun comes up. Some crystals do not fare well under sunlight.
2: They don't. And also with moon water, you gotta keep it out when it's dark and bring it back in when it's dark. You don't want the sun touching it.
0: Okay. You can make sun water though.
2: Yeah, but that's
1: just
2: a different
1: normal water
2: thing.
0: Well, you put it in the sun.
2: Put it in the sun.
1: Oh, true. Okay. Can I ask what you plan on using your moon water for? Is that against the
0: moon water
1: rules? She's
0: smirking and I'm really
1: rules?
0: Scared about it.
2: Well.
0: Stop.
2: Well, I've got a really big jar, so I'm going to use it for many, many different things.
1: It is a big jar.
2: Well, I just want it to be... it's a blue moon, you know. You don't get those often,
1: water.
2: So I'm stocking. I'm stocking up.
0: Yeah.
2: Just gonna give some of my spells a bit more oomph.
0: Every moon phase has a different, like, ideal purpose for spells. Like, the new moon, so when it's completely dark, you want to be really careful with that one because that tends to be the time where spells will backfire upon you. Then, like, yeah, crescent moons have certain impact on certain spells. Gibbous moons have certain impact on certain spells. Obviously, like, things like blood moons, blue moons, they're all...
2: Yeah.
0: Bethel.
1: Oh.
0: Yeah.
1: Okay, well, if you feel some tingling...
2: Guys, stay tuned. Next time you come in, I'll teach you guys how to make curse powder.
1: Oh, we should do that.
0: Curse powder.
2: Yeah, I'll give you my recipe for curse powder.
0: I think I'm good. I don't need to curse my enemies because I know that they're already getting retribution.
2: Imagine pulling out some fucking... Some flipping. For some flipping.
0: Beep, beep, beep, beep, beep.
1: And on that note.
0: And on that note.
1: I think it's time we move on to the next
0: song. Yeah, the next song is Blood Ties by Rowena Wise, and nobody heard that. 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
4: The Birthday Trip is a wryly satirical new Australian feature in the vein of Joachim Trier and Noah Baumbach. A scathing, sophisticated piece of contemporary cinema that skewers Australia's cultural stagnation, Badlands presents the film's Brisbane premiere at Five Star New Farm on Wednesday, June 3rd. 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We'll be right back.

0: sweetie. Can you put a load of washing on?
1: Shut up, Mom. I'm listening to Dirty Laundry. I'm full of triple Z.

0: Hello and hello. Welcome back to Dirty Laundry on 4ZZZ. The time is currently 3:41 a.m. We're nearly out of the witching hour, unfortunately. Now, that little segment of songs there, we had Blood Ties by Rowena Wise. We had Some Velvet Morning by Rowland S. Howard with Lydia Lunch. And then just then was Cracked Whip by Loose Fit. Pretty fun.
1: Yeah.
2: A great set. Good fun. Yeah.
0: Now, we'd love to know why you're awake, if you're listening to us.
1: Yes, please.
0: Because we know why we're awake. We're here for the vibes, for the fun, for some dirty laundry.
1: Yeah.
0: Why are you awake? You can tell us on 0420-626-733. Now, I think we might go into another Would You Rather.
1: Yes. I have another Would You Rather question. Okay. Would you rather poop your pants and have to leave work
0: obviously,
1: early?
0: Obviously, just straight into it. That's
1: you the, have that's to leave work early, but no one knows that you pooped your pants, but you have to, like, go home and deal with the fact that you pooped your pants, like, you know. Or leave work early for a completely different reason, but everyone is convinced that you pooped, and you can't convince anyone else that there isn't
0: obviously
1: poop in your pants.
0: Obviously, the first one.
1: But you have poop in your pants.
0: Yeah, but, like, I can just
2: pretend.
0: That's
2: my deal.
0: That's just a Monday for him.
1: Okay, you know what?
0: He's pooping his pants right now.
1: Would you rather eat a 1 kilo bag of plain flour with no help or a 5 liter tub of mayonnaise with no help?
2: Oh, yeah.
1: Okay. You have to do it in one sitting.
0: You said how much flour?
1: A kilo bag of flour.
0: That's do I have water?
1: No.
0: Oh, no, my God. No, can I pick death?
1: No. Death will come to you naturally,
2: like,
1: if you eat
2: sand.
1: A kilo bag of flour.
0: I think it'll also happen if you eat that much mayonnaise.
1: A pound of sand.
0: Yeah, I ate sand a lot when I was a kid.
2: Like,
1: yeah.
0: Thanks. Ate sand a lot when I was a kid. Me and my best friend.
1: I loved
0: Big
1: it.
0: Of that. I didn't eat dirt, though. It's just because I'm iron deficient.
2: It shows.
1: You guys didn't answer the question, though.
0: I don't think I can. I hate, but I
1: you
0: don't
1: have
0: like,
1: to.
0: Because I don't like mayonnaise. I hate mayonnaise.
1: Mayonnaise always, whenever there's too much mayonnaise on a burger, makes me feel a little zesty.
0: Yeah.
1: I get
0: no
1: a little bit
0: reason.
1: Like homoerotic when there's too much mayonnaise.
0: We just had a discussion about why people think that she's a lesbian, so.
1: Yeah, guys,
0: maybe it's the mayonnaise.
1: Text in if you think I'm spiritually a lesbian. Is it the mayonnaise or is it me?
0: Or is it the mold?
1: Is it me? It's probably me.
0: It's probably dummy. I loved that show, Barbie Life in the Dream House.
1: Yes.
0: I feel shout out.
2: Apparently all those, the Barbie movies are now on YouTube for free. Like,
1: they are.
2: Officially.
1: Okay.
2: Mattel released
1: them. Dirty Laundry watch party of all the Barbie movies happening?
0: We're just going to narrate them really poorly for you
2: for like
0: 3 hours.
2: For a 5-month event, we will be setting up a screening of our favourite Barbie movie each.
1: Yeah.
0: What is your favourite Barbie movie?
2: No comment.
0: No, I need to know right now.
2: I don't know.
1: I like the one, I don't know the name of it, but I like the one with that.
0: He's Googling Barbie movies right now. I will bet money.
1: He is. And he's going to pick a random one.
0: Yeah.
1: The one with the zesty guy with the hair.
0: Oh,
2: the one
0: dude,
2: with the nutcracker.
0: That's all of them. Like, you really need to be more specific. Are you talking about the one where he, like, does the steps?
1: Yes.
0: Like, yeah.
2: I know.
1: The purple coat.
0: Which, what is that from?
1: I can't remember the name of it, but you know what I'm talking
0: about. I do know what you're talking about.
2: Probably Barbie and the Magic of Pegasus.
1: Yeah, so
2: that's
1: he picked a random one. He's on the wiki page. He's on the wiki page of Barbie movies, and he scrolled
0: Reddit.
1: And picked
0: what
1: a random one.
0: What is a good beginner Barbie movie?
2: There were 3 released in 2006 alone.
0: Yeah,
1: they
0: which
1: were on
0: was
1: that
0: the
1: grind.
0: Year that I was
2: Big
0: born,
2: year for
0: and
2: Barbie.
0: They did that just for me.
1: Yeah, did you not know this?
2: They're
1: yeah.
2: like all written by the same
0: They wrote
2: person.
0: Those movies about me.
1: Yeah,
0: you know
1: I even knew that.
0: I
1: as
0: did
1: a,
0: all of
1: as
0: that.
1: A newborn baby in 2006, I knew that.
2: That's impressive work from Elena Lisa. And Elise Allen, who have done
1: okay,
2: most
1: shout
2: of
1: out.
2: Them.
0: Oh,
2: shout
0: yeah,
2: out
0: shout out,
2: them.
0: Name drop.
1: right.
0: I used to love The Three Musketeers. Loved that one. But honestly, probably one of the fairy ones.
1: I liked the mermaid one.
0: Yeah.
1: The mermaid one was
0: the
1: good.
0: The mermaid one went platinum because I grew up on the Gold Coast.
1: Oh, yeah.
0: I love the fairy ones.
2: Were you a H2O, just that water kid?
0: Obviously.
1: I wasn't.
0: What?
2: Ooh, that doesn't show.
1: I know.
0: Have you never seen it?
1: No.
0: Oh my god, get on that right now.
1: Maybe I should.
2: You are actually missing out.
0: It's a really good show. I know, and it's so funny.
1: Was it a Disney show or Nickelodeon show?
2: No, like ABC.
0: Yeah, it's ABC 3.
2: It's set on the Gold Coast.
1: Oh yeah.
0: They filmed all of it on the Gold Coast. Same with Mako Mermaids. Like there was my local beach in the back.
1: I never got like, into them. And then like everyone would like reference it and I just kinda it's like I have a too late for me.
0: I have a fun fact. All of the underwater scenes are filmed at SeaWorld.
2: Oh, that's awesome. I think I knew that.
0: Yeah, because
2: cool.
0: In the show, Cleo works there, and they actually just used, like, a bunch of them. Because you can't really just take a bunch of teenage girls out and, like, tell them to swim the sharks with a bunch of fake tails on them, can you?
1: No, so you can't. You gotta put them in a SeaWorld tank.
2: If someone asked me...
0: Put those teenage girls in a tank.
1: Put those teenage girls in the SeaWorld tank now!
2: Do you think there was people there, like, watching?
0: I feared they... It's a set. Like, it's a movie set.
1: He just mimed out binoculars with his
2: hands. Yeah, but people see sets all the time. What was it the other week? Jake Gyllenhaal was in...
0: I saw that. For a dollar, like, name a celebrity you hate.
2: There was a... Okay. No further comment on Jake Gyllenhaal. But it was more... I'm more telling that about...
0: I got called Donnie Darko once, and I don't think I'm ever going to be able to recover from that.
1: What you said was not interesting enough.
0: He's taking his headphones off.
1: He's leaving. He's opened the door. The door is shutting.
0: The door is
1: closing.
0: Whoa,
1: thank goodness.
0: Okay.
1: The
0: drama
1: the
0: queen. Sticky,
1: he is right outside. He's got
0: salting,
1: his back turned
0: like,
1: to
0: actively.
1: Us. Actively. Only a man could do
0: looking
1: this.
0: He's looking at the floor. Period.
1: Yep.
0: Right. Anyway. Let's move on because I'm really excited for this next song.
1: Yeah.
0: It's called Will's Song... Bracket Let the Colors Run, and it's by Caligula's Horse, which is I believe it's a post-punk band from Brisbane from like mid 2000s. Really, really cool. I didn't know about them, but
1: yeah,
0: I'm pretty hyped. Yeah. Time 3:48 a.m. We're nearly out of dark wash hour. No more sacrificing souls. Oh,
1: before we go on, everyone say goodnight, Poop Man.
0: Goodnight, Poop Man.
1: Poop Man's
0: sleep
1: gone
0: well.
1: To bed. He really did stay up quite a bit to listen to First Dirty Laundry.
0: Yeah.
1: He nearly made it to 4 a.m.
0: Yeah. My Poop Man didn't stay up.
1: Oh. Poop Man, if you're listening
0: to
1: this.
0: We appreciate you, Poop Man.
1: In less than 12 hours now, we can interlock fingers and toes. And then we can put our faces together.
0: And we're
1: going
0: to go on to that next song, Caligula's Horse, 4ZZZ, Dirty Laundry. Love you.

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0: Hello, hello, and welcome back to Dirty Laundry on 4ZZZ 102.1 FM. The time is currently 4:06, fresh wakey-wakey in the morning. Now, just then, we had a bit of a little session there. We had Will's song, Let the Colours Run, by Caligula's Horse, a local band. We had Spellbound by Suji and the Banshees, one of my favourites. Then we had Drone by Carnival. That one is dedicated to my dear friend Gabby, who just recently got a Carnival tattoo. Shout out, Gabby. I love you and your beautiful hair.
1: Yay.
0: And then we had Prison Song by System of a Down. I'm going to give a retrospective language warning there. That is my bad, and I apologize.
2: We'll relate.
3: The council will decide if you're forgiven later.
0: Great. Thanks.
2: Mate, you don't get to talk.
0: They're gonna kick me out. All right, now, on that note, whatever note it is, we have now finished our dark wash hour.
2: Oh, God, we made it. We survived, and you survived too.
0: We survived putting up with all of Cass's...
2: Yourself.
0: Cass's little weird little emo.
2: Right. Napped.
0: We now have another segment, though. Hehe. Joke's on you. We're into the next one.
2: Oh, what could this possibly be?
0: It's called Machine Beeps. Get it? Like washing machine.
2: What's your favorite one? For anyone thinking that that was a pre-recorded sting, it's not. Cass did that.
0: Live. Fresh out of
2: I know you might not believe it. We're going to work on it.
0: That's the LG washing machine chime when it's finished. And I know that because we had one for a very long time. And even though the laundry was outside of my house, I could still hear it. And my bedroom was like right next to it. So
2: if you have an LG washing machine,
0: text in.
2: Because we need that chime recording.
0: Yeah.
2: Time. Are we allowed? Do I have to talk to LG? I'll talk to LG.
3: Yeah.
0: My people will talk to your people.
3: Yeah, he's got him on speed dial, so that's okay.
2: That's not happening. But we're working on it. We're still a new show, obviously. This is our debut episode, Dirty Laundry, on 4ZZZ. And nothing perfect comes fully formed. Everything has to be kind of workshopped, modified. We've come in with ideas, and we're going to workshop
0: that. Like washing machines. You have to patent them.
2: Exactly. So we want to try and find that washing machine beep. So if you've got a cool washing machine beep, tell us the make and model.
0: And we'll look it up.
3: Yeah, we'll
2: so
3: find
2: text
3: it.
2: Us
0: we'll
2: on
0: get our people to talk to you.
2: 0420-626-733.
0: Because imagine having your washing machine chime featured on
2: if
0: our
2: you think
0: show.
2: You got the best
3: Wouldn't
2: one.
3: That be so awesome?
0: It would be pretty awesome because we're going to be playing anything vaguely electronic, dance, EDM, anything, darling.
2: Just want to dance the ballet.
0: We just want to dance the ballet.
2: Dance on the ballet.
0: Yeah, and we're going to be dancing in the

0: LA. We've been dancing in the hallway. We've been dancing around town. Georgie can do the worm, fun fact.
1: Oh, yeah.
0: Didn't know that.
1: She can do the worm.
0: She can worm all over the place. So we're going to have some pretty cool songs coming up that I'm quite excited for. But yeah, text in. Tell us how you're going, why you're awake. I suppose it is a Monday morning and some people do need to be up at this time. Couldn't be us, could it, guys?
1: Oh, no.
2: Not this Monday.
0: No. Typically, I'm not awake until about 10, so...
1: Oh, yeah.
0: This is a lot for me. Grandpa's tired. Auntie is tired.
1: Auntie tired.
3: Why'd you get him back? The apple.
1: What?
0: Triple Z is what?

0: Hello, hello, happy 4:22 a.m. on a Monday. You are listening to Dirty Laundry on 4ZZZ 102.1, and we are Cass, Lachlan and Georgie. Fun fact for you right now, Lachlan was just playing Hello Kitty Island Adventure without me. Rude and also cruel. Now, you just heard It's You by Nina Jirachi, Feet Dane. I have been very, very excited for that song. I love Nina Jirachi. She's amazing. My best friend's dad has met her twice, and I am not salty about it whatsoever. Yep, very happy for that one. That's a new one. Came out, like, what, a week ago or something?
1: Okay, is the horse in the studio? Me when I turn into a horse for a hot second?
2: Hey.
0: Hey.
1: Everyone do their best horse impression. 3, 2, 1.
2: Why don't I fresh?
0: Oh, what? Evil and intimidating horse. Anyway, hey boy, hey girl, by the Chemical Brothers. I love that song. I'm a very big fan. And then after that, we just had Cold by Alice in Wonderland. We are still within our Machine Beeps hour, but I'm wondering, the world outside is probably waking up.
1: This is true. My friend Ava Fitzsimons, she up at this moment. I don't know if she went to bed, but she's up right now listening to Dirty Laundry.
0: She's wakey.
1: Listening to this. I love you, boo. You my twin for real. Go to bed. Ava, go to bed.
0: I can say the same thing. Lewis Bibby texted me as well. I'm pretty sure he's going to work, though. So that's like an employed thing.
1: Right.
0: But he texted in. He's listening to us. We love you. Yeah. We love you, Lewis.
3: Yeah.
0: And he said that he was a fan of the Fred Durst bit. So, Georgie, take us away.
1: Chocolate starfish!
0: Okay, anything else you have to say, Fred Durst?
1: It's just one of those days.
0: That's all? Okay, great. Okay,
2: back
0: awesome.
2: To the basement.
0: Back to the basement she goes.
1: Guys, no. They're putting Fred Durst back in the sewers, man. It smells so bad.
0: It smells like dirty laundry.
1: It smells like little farts.
0: Dirty laundry.
1: Don't do that.
0: Okay. Anyway, if you are waking up slowly, quickly, unhappily, joyously, I don't know, maybe some people, I know some people like running in the morning, not my thing, but yeah. Tell us what you're doing.
1: I used to run in the mornings. That was when I lost
0: something once.
1: I lost something. That was also when I was like low-key crazy.
0: Yeah, same.
1: So it makes sense.
0: I hate running, personally. I wish I liked it. I feel like I'm dying whenever I do. Yeah, that's why I appreciate the people that do, because I can't do it.
1: I like it, and I think it has something to do with my long legs. Like, I get really big strides in. It's almost like I'm galloping when I run.
0: Just call me
1: so
0: short.
1: So, because of that, it's very... Well, you are a tiny gabagool.
2: Yeah.
1: Yep, see?
0: Yeah. Pushing 5'3". Now, text us and tell us your height, why you're up, if you're running, what you're doing, what you got on today, your favorite color, if you have dirty laundry to do. Our text line is 0420-626-733. You got to keep us awake, guys.
1: Yeah.
0: It's snoozy in here.
1: Or else Lachlan's going to go back onto Hello Kitty Adventure Island.
0: Island Adventure, not Adventure Island.
1: Well, you guys played it without me, so
2: it's the colors.
1: How would I know?
2: They're keeping me awake, the colors.
0: Yeah, it's a very, like, low cortisol game, but the colors are... It's giving Cocomelon.
2: I'm a Cocomelon 18-year-old. 19? What age am I?
0: Forgetting You're my own age.
1: Actual iPad kid.
0: I feel like you would have been that kid with like the iPad that was iPad, constantly like sticky.
1: Yes, and,
2: no,
1: and like
2: no,
1: it's
2: no.
1: It's one of those like rubbery cases.
0: It is like, because blue. He kept dropping it.
1: Yeah, and then it's like
0: it's got like just, Roblox stickers on the
2: no,
0: back.
2: No, yeah. No. I was clean.
1: Ooh, I was a clean boy.
0: I did not enjoy that.
1: I was a clean boy and I was a real boy.
0: I was not, unfortunately. I was like one of those.
1: I was a fake boy.
0: I was a fake boy. I was one of those little crunchy kids running outside, eating sand.
1: Oh, yeah, me too.
0: In the dirt, playing with worms.
1: Yeah.
0: I still, to this day, if there's a worm on the sidewalk.
1: I like to pick it up and let it
0: exactly.
1: wriggle on my hand.
0: Well, I put it back into the dirt where it's meant to be. I don't hold it.
1: No, I like to hold it.
0: Would you guys still love me if I was a worm?
1: Would you guys still love me if I had worms?
0: You don't? I thought this was, like, known. You didn't answer my question, guys.
1: Guys, text our text line if you want the chance to win some dirty knickers that have some worms in them.
2: Oh, my God. No, okay, that was the worst one.
1: And some skitters.
2: Yet.
0: Goodness me. Oh,
2: that was the worst one
0: days.
2: Yet by far. And it's not even close.
0: Okay, like, you need to go subscribe so that we can, crowdfund her lobotomy.
1: Yeah, everyone's getting sent panties as we speak.
0: All right.
1: Get the
0: Anywho. I think on that note, we might underlay away with the next song.
2: Let's keep moving. What do we have next?
0: Butters by Lude. I don't know the song. I popped it in there because it didn't have the Lude song. I was
1: Butters by what?
0: Lude.
2: Oh, so you know of Lude?
0: I don't.
2: You're Lude.
0: No, I know him.
2: You keep it Lude?
1: Yeah, we go way back.
0: We're cousins.
1: Yeah.
0: Oh. Okay. Just
1: me when I'm a blow. Me when I'm a near me. Concrete brick getting dragged across cement.
0: So vivid. So much imagery.
2: So, okay, so you know of Lude.
0: Don't know this song. It's going to be a magic surprise.
1: Oh, okay, so Lachlan's just on some hand signals. He's losing his temper.
2: So, but you don't know the song, so you've dragged it in for a bit of fun and games.
0: For a bit of fun and games, a bit of surprise.
2: Hey, I'm down for that. That's awesome.
0: I'm interested.
2: Me too. I don't know of Lude. So beep, this is going to be a trial by fire.
0: Beep, beep, beep. Trial by fire. You know, all nine layers of hell.
1: Love that.
0: That's what we do. That's what we do here at Dirty Laundry.
2: We ran out of butter at home the other day.
1: Okay. Just play the song.
2: No.
0: You know, I'm pretty sure it was in like... where is Dutch from? Like the language Dutch? No.
1: Deutschland!
0: Nope.
1: Sorry.
2: Denmark?
0: Anyway. Yeah. No, I think there was like in Denmark, I think I'm getting the country completely wrong, but there was a butter shortage for like 2 years in this country
2: time ago. Dutch is Netherlands.
0: Oh, well, it might have been the Netherlands.
1: I knew a boy in primary school who was from the Netherlands and we banged our foreheads one time. And he nearly broke his nose.
0: You needed to, say that a little bit closer together.
1: He nearly broke his nose on my... He nearly broke his nose on my forehead.
2: That makes sense.
1: And earlier... You know what? I've had enough of your lip. Earlier that day, though, he was making a fuss about how girls were really weak and girls cry all the time, and then he started crying, and
0: so
1: I had to hold my tears in because I had to prove a point. I was like, girls don't cry, boys cry.
0: It's like the equivalent of like
1: and
0: when
1: I
0: they're
1: held
0: like,
1: it in, I and need then yeah, he nearly broke his nose on
0: I
1: my
0: need
1: forehead.
0: Some strong boys to carry the chairs, and then I would try and carry the chairs, and then embarrass myself because I've always had really weak arms, and it just never ends well. Okay.
2: Anyway.
0: Butter by Lou.
2: Yeah, we ran out of butter, so I had to use
1: just play the, song.
2: The cooking butter for my sandwich yesterday, and it didn't melt.
0: What
2: so I just ended up with chunky butter.
0: Butter and normal
2: well,
0: butter.
2: Spreadable butter melts faster because it's for spreading.
0: Butters by Lou for 000Z.

0: Dirty Laundry on 4ZZZ. The time is 4:43 in the AM. You just heard, just then, seconds ago even, Olive by Boxcar. And before then, we had Bust a Feet Highlander by Jamba. Then Born Slippy by Underworld, because Lachlan is currently wearing a Trainspotting shirt, so obviously probably one of the best needle drops of all time.
1: Hey, cheer the life, cheer the job.
0: It's beep being Scottish.
2: Oh, okay.
0: Yeah, and so that was that little one there. 4:44, everyone make a wish.
1: Okay, done.
0: Done.
3: Yeah. Done.
0: Did you make a wish? Tell us. On the text line, 0420626733. Or if you wake up, you've gone for your run because you do that, you're feeling really hyped, you're feeling energetic, you're feeling healthy. You know what would make you feel that real sense of community in the warm and fuzzies?
1: What?
0: If you go to the website.
1: Which
0: and
1: one?
0: You. 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
1: Okay.
0: You know, if you go there, for the, truly it is, you know, you can't put a price on it, but you can. $40 for concession. And you subscribe. You click that button. Let me tell you, it goes a really long way. You get some really cool stuff. You get clear skin. You keep running and you are the fittest out of your friend group and everyone goes, wow, it's really impressive how much you can run.
2: You can be the fastest one.
0: You can be the fastest. You will win.
1: Wow. Actual.
0: Really. It's true. Study
2: yeah.
0: show.
2: Yeah.
1: Study show.
2: And it'll make us all really happy.
0: It will make us all really happy. And we won't need to put Georgie back in the basement.
2: Yes, please. Please.
0: Don't make us do that. Don't make us
2: bleak,
0: do that.
2: Bleak. Bleak.
0: Now, we hope that you out there, dear listeners, are having a really lovely morning, in fact, because it's a Monday. A lot of people don't like Mondays. Boomtown rats don't. But we do. We do because we're here. Mm. We're in the studio. And you know what time it is?
1: What?
0: It's time for another Would You Rather.
2: Yes, it is. I'm glad you said that because I have it pulled. I had it pulled up.
0: Mm-hmm.
2: Would you rather... Would you rather have a tail or furry ears?
1: Who's making these? Are you?
2: Yeah, I did. I came up with
0: these
2: all
0: these are
2: of
0: original,
2: them.
0: All from your head.
1: A tail or furry ears?
2: Yeah.
0: I feel like I'm going to get called a furry no matter what I say. Not that there's anything wrong with furries. I like furries. I think they are way overhated. They're chill.
1: We should be over there.
0: I think we need to hate the hate train, toxic hate train.
2: The toxic gossip train.
0: I honestly, when I was a kid, I really wanted a tail, so I have to go with tail.
1: What kind?
0: I want a
1: lizard tail.
0: Yeah, I was gonna say I want like a cool scaly
1: one.
0: That.
2: See, the thing is, I feel like a tail would be cool, but what if like I could see it like happening, like you're already having a bad day and like you're already kind of overstimulated and then boom, you sit on your tail. Accidentally sit on your tail.
0: That's a really good point. I would do that.
1: I feel like
2: it
1: would ruin my posture even more because I'd be like have more weight
0: but
1: on the
0: like,
1: back.
0: It's,
1: I'd
0: but
1: be,
0: it's I'd counterbalance.
1: Be leaning forward.
0: It's counterbalance.
1: No, but
0: also,
1: I'd lean forward more.
0: I feel like that would even it out.
2: No. I feel like it could. But also like imagine like getting really happy and wagging your tail.
1: Yeah.
2: You see a pretty lady, it goes stiff.
1: Yuck.
0: Why
1: Georgie.
0: Does everybody think I'm a lesbian?
2: Okay, you know what?
0: What?
2: I don't know. I have no comeback.
0: Them. What about you? Would you rather ears then?
2: Me?
0: Yes.
1: Do you get the good ears? Like as in you get really good hearing?
0: Oh, if it's like Mr.
2: That would be good.
0: If it's like Fantastic Mr. Fox ears, I'd want those because those
2: are
0: adorable.
2: Yeah, I was
0: adorable.
2: About to say, I would want like fox ears and I would, yeah, I think I would
0: Foxy.
2: Take the, I feel like I would take the fox ears. I feel like I could rock them. I feel like I can pull them off. You could do a few cool hairstyles with them. And I, like, if it wasn't for the fact of, like, I could definitely see me sitting on my tail because I always, like, in bed, like, I always end up lying on my hair. Like, my shoulders are always on my hair and it's so annoying. And I could see the same thing happening with me and my tail. So I would take the ears.
1: Fair enough.
0: Checks. Yeah, that's
1: that
0: fair enough.
1: That makes sense.
2: Lachlan, what would you pick?
1: I think... Ooh... I think the ears, because they've got the better outcome. get better hearing, right?
0: I don't know if I want to hear more. Like, I get overstimulated enough.
1: That's true.
0: Imagine, bro, I work in a shopping center. Imagine working in a shopping center and you have, like, super hearing.
2: Yeah.
0: Quitting my job, moving to Ireland, like, never coming back.
1: That's true. I'll find out.
0: Not that they don't have shopping centers in Ireland, but, you know, that's vibes. Anywho, we've got our last little group of machine beeps in here.
1: Oh, one more set. And then we're into our last hour, aren't we? On our first show.
0: God. First show, last hour. I know you're going to miss us, and we're going to have a little cry. It's okay. You can cry too. It's okay. Yeah. But we've been having fun. I think we've been having fun.
1: But don't worry, guys. Because guess who's back every week now?
0: Us!
1: And we can make, that's a promise we can make.
0: Due to mediocre demand, we are going to be here for the next 6 months.
2: Yeah.
0: That's why they pay us the nothing bucks.
1: And y'all it's have be to get awesome. Used to it.
2: Oh, yeah.
0: We're going to be doing our dirty laundry all the time.
1: Maybe we'll get better.
0: Matter of
2: Maybe
0: fact.
2: Maybe we'll get worse.
1: We
0: matter
1: won't.
0: Of fact. I think you need to stick around for the next time that we have a chat, because I think we should air out a little bit of our own dirty laundry. We're going to tell some funny little stories.
2: I'm going to tell you guys my deepest, darkest secrets.
0: Oh, excellent. On
1: but
0: live radio.
1: We have to write it in the Google Doc first.
2: Yeah, yes, we have to write obviously. It in the shared Google
1: Otherwise,
2: Doc
1: it's not going to happen.
0: Yeah.
1: Not Everything that, not goes that whatever we write first. In the Google Doc
0: The Google
1: happens.
0: Doc is my precious child, and if anything happened it to it, really. I would go, like, red
2: I'm about
0: sauce
2: to delete it,
0: 3, 2, 1. We're going to move on to the next song before something bad happens.
1: What do we have up next?
0: We have a classic. We have Super Stylin' by Groove Armada for Triple Z.

0: apartment, sweetie. Can you put a load of washing on?
1: Shut up, Mom. 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

0: You will never be like us at Dirty Laundry on 4ZZZ at the bright and early time of 5:03 in the morning.
1: Rise and shine.
0: Now, we just heard their Super Stylin' by Groove Armada, taking it back a little bit. Gone Away by Bag Raiders, and then Never Be Like You by Flume. And I popped that one in there because last week we had the 10th anniversary of Flume's album Skin. Incredible album. Lives were changed. Triple J Hottest 100 was changed forever. That one edit of Jacob Elordi in... What's the movie? The freaky one.
2: Which one?
1: Oh, Wuthering Heights?
0: Nope, the other one.
2: That was my boy.
0: The one with the Irish guy in it.
1: The Irish guy.
2: Ooh. Oh, Saltburn, Saltburn,
0: yeah,
2: Saltburn.
0: Yeah, yeah. You know the Saltburn edit with Jacob
1: with his baby
0: the
1: blue eyes.
0: Okay, and that's enough of that. We've now wrapped up our Machine Beep segment. We're just going to be doing some chill vibes for the rest of your morning.
1: Oh, yeah.
0: But first of all, we want to air out some dirty laundry.

0: Which was a hardware failure because I have a very old phone and I've broken my screen 3 times in the last year. So I've had to get it repaired 3 times in the last year, not counting the toilet incident. And then I did get it repaired and it is no longer toileted.
1: Awesome.
0: But that was really embarrassing and humbling for me. So that's my story.
2: Man, that's dirty.
0: It was dirty and stinky, and tears were shed. Yeah.
1: I actually have a toilet-related one, too.
0: Oh, I'm sure.
1: I accidentally flushed my friend's shoe down the toilet.
0: How? Actually, how? That cannot be physically possible.
1: It's not like a shoe. It was a dance shoe. So
0: that's mean.
1: It was flimsy. I didn't
0: Those
1: mean
0: things
1: to.
0: Are expensive.
1: Yeah, low-key. I was borrowing her contemporary shoes because, like, I lost mine. Like, I only had one left. And I was getting changed. And this was, like, our end-of-year concert. And I was getting changed in the bathrooms because I was, you know, deeply insecure about the way I looked. So I wasn't getting changed in the change rooms.
0: Casual.
1: Also, you know, as a bisexual woman, I'm not getting changed with a bunch of straight girls because they're all going to go,
3: "Stop you looking have a at me. Crush on
1: oh
3: me.
1: Oh my God, she's going to be looking at me when I get changed." Charlotte, you're a 4 out of 10. At best.
0: Oh. Charlotte, are you just going to take that?
1: Back to what I was singing. Yeah, so I'm getting changed, and, like, I didn't have a whole heap of time, so I was kind of rushing. I get out of my contemporary costume, so I have my knee pads, the contemporary, like, thongs, and my contemporary dress, like, in my things. And I also peed. That was another thing. So I peed, and
0: so
1: then I got changed.
2: Pre or post getting changed?
1: So I peed, and then I stood up, and then I got changed.
0: But you didn't flush?
1: No, I just waited till the end. I don't know why.
0: Dirty.
1: I don't know why. Stinky. I just did. Well, I think it was because I was still sitting down on the toilet while getting changed because I had to take my knee pads off and it was just easier. Okay. And it was 2 dresses that I just slipped on. But anyways, I get up and I, like, lean over to flush. And as I'm flushing, one of the shoes just falls out.
0: Oh,
1: you know what I did? And you know what I did? Instead of just, like, accepting defeat, I dropped my shit on the... Again! I dropped my things on the floor.
0: Apologies, guys.
1: And sorry. And I reached my hand in and I got
0: Your hand
1: while
0: down.
1: I was flushing. I got in there probably elbow deep in the toilet while
0: God.
1: I was flushing. Because I felt so bad because this was my friend's shoe.
0: I would just fork out for a new pair,
2: man.
0: Personally.
1: And then I just left and, like, and then I had to tell her.
0: Did you wash your hands?
1: Well, yes.
0: Did you wash your arms?
1: Yes. And then I told her, and then she was like, honestly, that's really kind of you that you went elbow deep to try and retrieve.
0: That's a real friend.
1: Try and retrieve a contemporary shoe.
0: Goodness me. Okay.
1: Anyways,
0: your dirty
1: laundry?
0: That makes me feel better about my toilet story now.
2: My dirty laundry. I've been thinking this whole time. I don't know.
0: Did it hurt?
2: My head is
0: pounding.
2: I can't think of anything.
0: You have no embarrassing stories. That can't, I don't believe that.
2: An embarrassing story. Oh man, where do we even
0: take your
2: start?
0: Pick.
2: Take your blooming pick of blooming. Embarrassing stories recently.
0: Recently, just recently.
2: Oh, what's a good one?
0: Yep, take your time.
1: Yeah, any day now, man.
2: Yeah, they can wait. They can wait.
0: Oh,
2: it's building
0: sure.
2: up. Okay, no. Going home from... I went to this great gig the other night. Good Things Music. Good Music gig at the Bright Side.
0: Oh, yes, I did see that.
2: It was really good.
0: I did see that.
2: It was great. And on the way home, like, a group of us was catching an Uber to go to, like, a Macca's and then just walk home.
0: Girl, the boycott.
2: Okay, but...
1: Lachlan's looking at me right now like a... Help
0: like
1: me
0: a
1: out!
0: Sad, wet dog.
2: But my thick shake.
0: Go
1: he's,
0: to...
1: He's kind of got a point.
0: Okay, first of all, why are you using your ASMR voice? Second of all, other places do thick shakes. Moving
2: at 2
0: on, continue your story.
2: At 2 a.m.
0: Euro shop.
2: There's not a Euro shop. Anyway.
0: In the valley, there's no Euros shop, right?
2: I wanted to get out of the valley. I was overstimulated.

0: another story for another time. But on the way back, a good friend of mine always talks to the Uber driver. Like, they're very good at this. I am not. I never talk to the Uber driver. I'm very
1: I'm usually the one that's scared, like, manually breathing in the back of the Uber.
0: Of any kind of interaction like that where I'm stuck in the vehicle.
1: You can't really escape
0: like,
1: that, can
0: small talk, I'm okay with, at best.
1: Yeah.
0: Like, with people. When I'm out in the open and thus have a possibility to escape. When I'm literally locked in a metal coffin.
2: Yeah. No.
0: I'm
2: like,
0: no
2: yeah,
0: longer.
2: Going like 60 km/h.
0: I'm not going to risk it. Fair I'm enough. Not going to risk
2: even
0: a bad
2: worse
0: interaction.
2: When you're in an Uber with people who aren't self-aware and just like, and are so loudly talking and just saying a bunch of stuff, and you're just like looking at the Uber driver and you're like, oh my God, you're making him uncomfortable. Yeah.
0: So anyway,
1: I had a very scary Uber driver recently. Anyway, continue.
0: So this person always talks to them and just, you know, the one line you always open is, so.
1: How's your night going? Busy night?
0: Busy night, huh?
2: Busy night?
0: Which always, like, okay. They're used to it, but it's how you...
1: It's polite.
0: It's like saying hello.
1: Yeah, exactly.
0: Like,
1: hello in Uber.
0: How are you today? It's the same language, right?
2: Yeah.
0: No response.
2: Oh.
0: Ed.
1: Dead-ass.
0: Straight over the head.
2: Ooh.
0: And we all just sat there...
1: In silence.
0: Trying not to laugh. And then he's like trying to fill the silence by going, oh, my seatbelt.
2: No.
0: So I'm sorry. The rest of the Uber drive was actually really fun. Like, we had great chats. And then the guy started turning his music up, which was like a really bad Oasis remix.
1: Oh.
0: It was
1: nightmare. You're in a silent Uber and then he starts playing Oasis.
0: No, because
2: not
0: like,
2: even Oasis,
0: somehow
2: Oasis remix.
0: We heard it like deep in the it was like down at like 2 volume and someone in the back was like, "Is that Oasis?"
2: And he took that as
0: just
2: like a
0: so
2: sign
0: funny.
2: To just blast it.
0: No,
2: okay.
0: It was really funny. But no, the vibes were high in the Uber.
1: Yeah.
0: Like, it fit. It was perfect. And then we jumped out.
1: I need a drunk Uber with my friends right now. That sounds really fun.
0: It was good. I was a drunk. Sometimes you don't need to drink. I was sober. It was great.
1: That
0: I had
1: amazing.
0: A great time.
1: That's yeah, nice. I had my first, like, experience last night. Not, like... Not as in like Saturday night, of being sober around a group of drunk people. And it was actually really fun.
2: That's nice.
1: Because like, I really love people watching.
0: Sure,
1: and,
0: you placebo
1: oh,
0: a little bit.
1: Goodness, like, you can. Yeah, because I'm like, I'm high on life. I'm having fun. My friends, yay, homegirls.
2: Yeah.
1: But it was just so interesting because like, everyone like is vaguely aware that you are sober.
2: Yeah.
1: But
2: yeah.
1: You're just, yeah, it's fun to observe. It's very fun.
2: Yeah.
1: Anywho, we are going to move on. This next song, I love this song. I actually found it off some random, like, Australian TV show. And then my mum was like, oh, I love that band. And I saw them live at the Playroom. Blah, blah, blah, blah, blah, as always. So right now, we're going to hear Super Glue by Magic Dirt. And you're listening to Dirty Laundry on 4ZZZ.

0: quite an angelic finish to a interesting yet poignant song, in my opinion. That was Don't by...
1: Worm Girls.
0: By Worm Girls.
2: Worm Girls.
0: Lovely little...
1: With a Z.
0: Brisbane, yeah, with a Z. Brisbane band there. Before then, we had Most Normal American Voter by Genesis Owusu, a new song from...
1: Their latest album.
0: Latest album.
2: Yep.
0: Before that, Get Me Out by King Stingray and Super Glue by Magic Dirt. Bit of an older one there. Now, I'm going to do a quick little air it out of some news from this week. Just to get us thinking freshly in the morning. Yeah. Now, I'm sure most people have seen this, but there was flash flooding in a cave in Laos that left multiple people stranded for a week. Five have been rescued so far, but there are still two in there. The rescue mission has required them to drain the water from the cave. That's that bad. And navigating collapsed hazards. International diving teams were brought in for that, including ones that helped during the Thai football team incident, if people remember that.
1: Yeah.
0: There was like 20-odd... like young adults, I believe, that was
1: stuck
0: the
1: in a teenagers,
0: cave, and they ended up rescuing everyone, which was lovely.
1: When was that? 2018?
0: That was a few years ago now. Yeah, I don't know if it was that long ago, but
1: I feel like it was pre-COVID.
0: I honestly couldn't tell you.
1: Okay. Anyway,
0: last 7 years are blurry. In some better news, I suppose, Iran's internet has come back on after 88 days.
2: Wow.
0: 88 days of radio silence. So a lot of the citizens of Iran have been posting about the conditions of the last 3 months. This shutdown happened after widespread protests and riots regarding the government in... that would have been like February, March. Big deal. Very difficult and painful for a lot of people. So it's excellent that they have contact with the outside world again. The government ruled that it was time to bring it back, which is obviously really important for expression and connection and being able to talk to family members in the wider world and being able to say what's really going on for them.
1: Yeah, hopefully that lasts.
0: Yes, let's hope so. And this is kind of funny in a way, if you like squint at it. A US judge has ordered that Trump's name cannot be put on the Kennedy Center. Wait, Kennedys have actually been a topic of conversation before. We were talking about RFK and his proclivity for saying really out of pocket, baseless things. One that we quote semi-frequently was he said out loud to the world that he wants to find out what is making, quote, kids so
3: gay, so fat, and so pathetic.
0: Yep. I honestly...
3: The pathetic part of...
0: The pathetic is the cherry on
3: like,
0: top.
3: Yeah. He was he's really done.
1: Yeah.
3: He's like... Not the kids themselves, but what's making them so fat, so gay, and so pathetic.
0: He just... I want to know what goes on up there. But yeah, so the building in Washington can't be renamed without congressional approval, and it was attempting to go through.
1: Interesting.
0: Prior to that, which, you know,
1: hopefully
0: sounds about
1: that
0: right.
1: Also yeah. stays.
0: Hopefully that also stays. So they're going to try and put it through Congress, but here's to hoping that he... remains off of that.
2: Yes.
1: Yeah.
0: We're going to get into the next little set of songs. We've had a request from Brian Bennion for the lead song. And you know what?
1: We're going to do it right now.
0: We're going to do it right now, Brian. Yeah.
1: We've had a couple of messages in.
0: We also want to say a big thank you to Stephen Berry for
2: Steven.
0: The message and saying hello and letting us know that you liked our show, because we appreciate it and we've had a lot of fun with you guys today.
2: Yeah.
0: So, without further ado, Rivers Run Free by The Leeds.

keep it moving so that we can just make up for a bit of time after a bit of speaking. We got a little lost in our own talking there.

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2: You might have a furry or fishy friend.
1: That's true.
2: $25 for pets. Pretty good.
1: Exactly.
3: Yeah.
1: Last up, we heard Duriu and Pachalinia by Dobby. Before that, we had Rain by Still Full from Lunch, who I saw play recently for the first time and have been obsessed with that. And to start us off, we had Don't You Worry by Electric Fields. All right. What do we have?
3: We want to hang out the line?
1: Yeah, let's hang out
3: that
1: line.
3: Let's figure out what you guys are going to do this weekend. So up first, I've got Playfest. It's happening over this Thursday and this Friday. Second year QUT acting students. You've got, I believe, 4 or 5 plays. They're all between 5:30 to 7:30 p.m. on both days. All of them contain adult themes. Concession tickets are $15. General admission is $30. I went and saw some of these last year with this cohort. Very good actors. You wouldn't think that you're seeing a student play. So yeah, if you want to go watch some theatre, support young artists in Brisbane, pretty good place to go.
2: Ignore what Timothée Chalamet said and listen to us instead.
3: Listen to us. The Sound Society, this Sunday, 11 to 2 p.m. There's free music. There's free live music in Roma Street Parklands. There's going to be food. There's going to be drinks. It's a dog-friendly event as well. So if you've got a little furry friend, bring them along.
2: That sounds
3: amazing. It'll be
2: fun.
3: You can house a dozen beers with your dog. You house a dozen beers and the dog sits next to you. There's two separate things. That dog doesn't house a dozen beers.
2: What about Brian from Family Guy?
3: Okay. Right, okay. You know what? Enough out of you.
1: Moving on.
3: We've also got between June 6th and 7th, the Viral Music and Craft Festival. It's going to be at the Bowen Hills Exhibition Centre. So there's going to be art, there's going to be crafts, there's going to be live music. There's going to be all sorts of vendors. The vendor fee is $100. So if you are a vendor that sells arts and crafts, all that sort of stuff, all that jazz, hit them up. And yeah, there'll be live music, there'll be sweet treats. And then last but not least, if we're looking for a little bit of fun, Saturday, 6th of June, Spice Girls Boat Party.
1: Oh, this is what I'm
3: Spice
1: hating.
3: Girls Boat Party. Are we for real? It is fancy dress, 90s pop icons, platform shoes, glitter.
1: Had
3: you know,
1: to be.
3: All British people. Arrival time 6:30. Boat boarding is 6:45. And then the boat returns at 10:30 p.m. Perfect time to then grab some drinks as well afterwards.
2: Zigga zig. Oh.
3: The vessel Sir James Cavill. I'm going to ignore that.
1: No, that was great. I applaud that.
3: You'll depart and return from the New Farm Park River Hub. So, yeah.
2: We got a fun week ahead, guys.
3: You guys, jam-packed.
1: We do.
2: I want to give a little shout-out to my friend Anise, by the way. She'll be driving to work right now, and she was giving her support to us.
3: Aww.
2: Showing awesome. Some love.
3: Yay.
1: Mind if I run through some upcoming gigs real quick?
2: Go for it.
1: Let's hang out the line on some music. This is over the next couple of weeks or whatever is coming up on my radar. Serendipity on the 13th of June at Black Bear Lodge with the Idealist EP launch tour. The EP was released in May 27th. This is the last part of the tour, I believe. Check that one out. Danny Brown on Friday the 5th of June at the Princess Theatre as part of the Stardust Tour. The Black Angels on Tuesday the 9th of June, also at the Princess Theatre. Lydia Lunch, who we played as a feature in a Roland S. Howard song earlier this morning, will be performing two shows on Saturday the 20th of June, an afternoon and evening, both at the Brisbane Powerhouse. Wednesday, the kind of breaking out band from the US, broke out last year, kind of three quarters of the way through the year with their debut album, I think, is performing on the 4th of June at the Princess Theatre as part of the Open Season Live lineup, who are also putting on Alice in Wonderland, who we played earlier, also on the 4th of June. So that's Thursday.
3: It is.
1: That one's at the Tivoli if you want to see Alison. We have Sex Mask on the 11th of June at the Junk Bar. Lucky on the 12th, also at the Junk Bar as part of the Biting Heels tour with support from Blue Diner, who we played.
3: Ooh, wait, I love Blue
1: Diner.
3: That
1: would be cool.
3: Okay.
1: Check that one out.
3: Cool.
1: There we go.
3: Okay.
1: We've got one ticket going.
3: Yep.
1: Platonic Sex on the 13th of June at the Junk Bar. Are performing two shows.
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1: There's a matinee all-ages gig and an 18-plus evening performance. Then the Rock and Roll Barbecue returns this Sunday after a three-year hiatus, coming to the Bright Side. 1 p.m. doors and a free barbecue. $20 general entry. $15 if you're a 4ZZZ subscriber. 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
2: link.
1: Saying,
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1: 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You can find it. 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
2: Amazing.
1: Cool people
2: Big
1: there.
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1: Cool, cool.
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1: Shall we jump into a couple more songs?
2: We just have a couple more for you guys and then we'll say goodbye. But this next one is going to be a childhood nostalgic favourite for me. And that is Rockstar by Mallrat. 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
4: About to come across some on-air turbulence in the way of some bad language or crude concepts. If that's not your thing, tune out now. Maybe come back later. Whatever, it's your choice. Sit back, relax, enjoy the ride. Yeah, bad language coming up. This has been your captain speaking for 4ZZZ.

0: Hello there, the time is 5:56 and we are officially onto our last song. That right there was Rockstar by Mallrat. We've had a couple messages about Victoria Park. Unfortunately, we don't have the time to give you the update that it deserves and that it needs. I can say that the camp was cleared at 1:30 with no injuries or arrests. Culture Vultures at 9 a.m. on this channel, 102.1, will give some more detailed reporting and will be able to share with you the amount of information that it really does need, which unfortunately we won't give. There's also Zedlines coming up. I'm sure they'll have a mention. Yeah. So make sure you stay on.
1: Yeah.
0: Make sure you keep listening, guys.
2: Yeah, definitely.
0: Thank you so much for having us. Thank you for listening to us. It's been an absolute pleasure, and thank you for putting up with our shenanigans and the chaos.
1: Yeah.
0: That is Dirty Laundry.
1: Yep.
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0: Yeah,
1: that's of course. Right.
0: It's been awesome. Thanks, guys. We're going to go to bed.
1: Yeah, we're going to... now's my bedtime.
0: But not before one last song. And I don't think this is true anymore, guys.
2: I think something might change each week.
0: I think something might change. I don't think this song is true anymore.
1: Unless you're Garfield.
0: Unless you're Garfield. You are listening to Dirty Laundry on 4ZZZ 102.1. And this is the Boomtown Rats. I Don't Like Mondays.

Suffering Jukebox on 4ZZZ acknowledges the traditional custodians of the land on which we broadcast, the Turrbal and Yuggera peoples. We pay our respects to elders past and present and acknowledge that sovereignty was never ceded. Always was and always will be Aboriginal land.

Coffee Supreme has been eating coffee for breakfast since 93 and roasting it locally in Woolloongabba ever since. They're a proudly certified B Corp, sourcing seasonal coffee of supreme quality and freshness. The kind that causes a stir and raises the bar. Poured in some of Brisbane's best cafes or brewed at home, it's coffee that does good and tastes great. Coffee Supreme, proud sponsor of 4ZZZ.

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It's currently 6:06 on your Monday morning, 1st of June, first day of winter. And my name is Nick Steffen. My pronouns are he, him. And I'm going to be here until 9 o'clock this morning. Huge shout out to Cass, Georgie and Lachlan for their first official Graveyard Dirty Laundry. Great stuff. A lot of late night, early morning energy. Great playlist. Really cannot wait to hear more from them over the coming weeks, as I'm sure you probably cannot as well, dear listeners. Now, before I go any further, I do want to acknowledge the traditional custodians of the land on which 4ZZZ broadcasts and operates. That being the Turrbal and Yuggera people, I want to acknowledge that their sovereignty over these lands was never ceded, always was and always will be Aboriginal and Torres Strait Islander land. And speaking of traditional owners, traditional land, it's pretty shameful happenings over the weekend. The Dirty Laundry crew did touch on it. I've got an update on the ground from Owen, aka DJ Oz. Pre-dawn update from Vic Park, and camp cleared at 1:30 a.m. with no injuries or arrests. Tune into Culture Vultures at 9 o'clock for detailed reporting. Meanwhile, all access is now blocked. QPS presence at Hurston Road entrance with traffic controller at entry points on Gilchrist Avenue. The only way through is now restricted to the cycle path. Additional fencing has been erected between the golf course, the function facilities and the park itself. At this point, the cultural fire remains visible from the bikeway, and there will be thorough and detailed updates coming through at 9 a.m. with Jimmy on Culture Vultures. Now, at the top of the show, we had Radio Birdman with Monday Morning Gunk. Classic Australian punk rock song. You could do a lot worse to start off your Monday morning with a little bit of Birdman. If you're wondering what the weather's doing, it's currently a pretty chilly 12 degrees, headed for a top of 21 today. I have to admit, jacket season has arrived and I could not be happier. It's going to be sunny, no more of that dreary, rainy, drippy, wet weather that we had last week, at least for the foreseeable future, which is nice to see. Now, I've got a huge show packed with stuff. I've got an interview with Tara Clerken Trio, a great kind of like avant jazz pop band out of Bristol in the UK. Well, part of them now live in London, but they formed in Bristol. They have a new record coming out called Somewhere Good. That's out this Friday. That's going to be played at about 7:30-ish. And yeah, caught up with them on Zoom a couple of weeks ago. It was a really interesting chat, and look forward to playing that one for you. Other than that, it's going to be a bunch of music. It's going to be a couple of segments. I've got a review a little bit later on. I've got a little bit of weird music. I've got a couple of long songs, all the things that you would typically expect from me and an episode of Suffering Jukebox. But because I've got a lot to get through, I'm probably just going to get into the music. But as you would know, every Monday, we do play a Monday morning mood lifter. I'm going to let Garfield tell you a little bit more about it.

After admit, Dirty Laundry, I have not had to listen to that song all the way through for a very, very long time. Don't Like Mondays by the Boomtown Rats. It's not one of my favourite songs, but hey, different strokes, different folks. But it is Monday, and I know that a lot of folks out there do suffer from a bit of Monday-itis. I am not one of them. I love coming in here because I get to talk about music, play interviews, and do all the fun stuff that I get to do here at Zed Towers. But if you're wondering, you know, what it's like out there and you're struggling to get through the next couple of hours of the morning before you get up and make your coffee and do all those sorts of things, I got a bit of a banger for you. So, local electronic artist Grace Stevenson, aka Rebel Yell, has a brand new song out called Theme. And look, if this doesn't get you moving on your Monday, I don't really know what will.

Build them up, I'm a mother of millions, fall from grace, I find desolation. Build them up, yeah, mother of millions, fall from grace, I find desolation.

0: Flu season is upon us. 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

Fantastic collaboration right there. That is former Brisbane resident Penelope Trappas with a track called Red Dove, but that is the Smote rework. So if you're unfamiliar, Smote is a project of Daniel Foggan. It's a Newcastle-based band, I believe, or in and around Newcastle in the UK. Has actually been a guest on the show before when they brought out a live record maybe last year, I think it was. But really interesting artist out of the UK. But Penelope released an album last year called Requiem, or A Requiem. And this year has released a rework version of it. So she's opened up the tracks to a whole bunch of different artists from different genres. And it's called Opus Novum, A Requiem Reworked. And the Smote song, or his rework of Red Dove, is just one of the many, many fantastic tracks on that. So if you're a fan of Penelope Trappas and experimental music in general, I highly recommend that you check that one out. Before Penelope Trappas, we had Ear with their track Will. Don't know a huge amount about Ear other than they're a fairly new band. Their members hail from New York and London, and they just brought out an album called Rumspringer, which is the Amish term for, I believe it's the period when they send the young people out into the world to be able to experience all of its tests and tribulations and temptations. But very, very fun, very, very playful electronic record, that one there. And at the top of the bracket, we had the Monday Morning Mood Lifter, because how could you not be moving when Rebel Yell is playing? But great new song called Theme from Grace Stevenson under her Rebel Yell moniker. Also previously been a guest on this show. Always great to hear new music from Rebel Yell. Now it's 6:24 on your Monday morning. It is the 1st of June and you're listening to Suffering Jukebox with me, Nick Steffen. I'm going to be here until 9 o'clock. You can text in if you would like, 0420 626733, just like Buzz has done. Said the excellent beginning, Nick, and I'm assuming that he's referencing the Radio Birdman track, Monday Morning Gunk, because like I said before, there's a lot worse ways to start off your Monday morning than with a bit of Radio Birdman, that classic, classic punk band from Sydney. Still going, still playing shows every now and again, maybe not as frequently as they used to, but still getting out there and still doing it. Now, maybe you want to subscribe to the station. 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I don't know what the June monthly prize is. Every month there's a new prize that if you subscribe during the month, you can go in the draw to win it. You'll hear more about that later in the day once our fantastic sponsorship person, Ari, gets that information updated. But yeah, I reckon it's probably time to go to a little bit more music. As I said at the top of the show, going to be chatting with Tara Clerken Trio, or at least I did chat with the Tara Clerken Trio, and I'm going to be playing that interview a little bit later in about an hour approximately. But as I mentioned before, I want to do the call out. Text in 0420 626733. What did you get up to on your weekend? I know a lot of people were out over at Victoria Park, Barambin, protesting, you know, the awful things that are happening over there. And as I mentioned before, you will be hearing in great detail a lot more about what happened there when Jimmy comes in and does Culture Vultures from 9 o'clock. I myself went out and caught a whole bunch of live music. I may be sounding a little bit sleepy this morning because I was out seeing Tortoise play. They played Crowbar last night and it's well worth the lack of sleep, I do have to say, because they were fantastic to witness live. Incredible musicianship, but a huge amount of playfulness as well. It was a really, really, really brilliant show. Also had Chris Brokaw from Come and Codeine on support and the fantastic local band Spirit Special.
Also on Saturday, I caught Oren Ambarchi at the Powerhouse, which was also excellent. I haven't seen him play for a while. There's always something going on in this town, but you probably want to hear a little bit more music and maybe not so much of me yapping. This is a new one from Jay Wilson and Liam Keenan, who are going to be up this way playing out at Ipswich as part of a big Room 40 event on the 11th of July. This is Planned Obsolescence. 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

0: Thank you. Thank you very much.
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Going to be here until 9 o'clock, at which point Culture Vultures is going to take over the reins. And if I know Jimmy, I know that he is going to have a heck of a lot to talk about today. So stay tuned for that one. We just listened to Amby Downs, fantastic artist out of Nam, track called Terraformed Land, and that is off their Kinjaling Studies soundtracks record. Came out a little while ago now, probably a good few years. Before that, we had an epic track from the latest Swans live album, Live Rope. That song was called Cathedrals of Heaven. And at the top of the bracket, we had Jay Wilson and Liam Keenan with Planned Obsolescence, which is off a forthcoming record called Country / The Country. And that's coming out on local label Room 40. And I think I mentioned before that the duo is going to be playing as part of a mono and IMA thing down at the Ipswich Art Gallery. Actually, it's a collaborative exhibition with a lot of experimental music, and I think there's some various other performances and, you know, creative things going on. It's a three-way collab between, yeah, Ipswich Art Gallery, IMA, and Room 40's mono series. And Liam and Jay Wilson are going to be performing tracks from their new album, which I think won't quite be out by then. It's due out on the 17th of July, but it's still going to be exciting to hear those songs live. All right. Look, if you want to text in 0420 626 733, like Pete. Pete's texted in and said that he got to a couple of gigs on the weekend, including Rowena Wise at the Junk Bar on Friday, which he has informed me was excellent. Great to hear from you, Pete. And if anybody else wants to let me know what they got up to on the weekend, what you're looking forward to this week, or just anything in general, feel free to do so. But Pete's got a good point in terms of gigs at the moment. I think that we are absolutely spoiled for choice now that we're in the midst of open season. And there's a bunch of gigs that are happening around town under that banner. But there's just so many bands coming over and playing. And then so many bands from interstate. But then just so many amazing local shows as well. It is definitely a good time to be a music fan here in Meanjin, Brisbane. But it is a hard time to be saving for anything here in Meanjin, Brisbane. Purely because there's just so much competing for your money. But great to get out and see bands. I saw a couple of extra bands last week as well. Dry Cleaning on Thursday night. They were supported by Station Model Violence, who had an album of the week here about a month ago. Both bands were excellent. I didn't get there in time for the support band, but both Station Model Violence and Dry Cleaning were exceptional, particularly Dry Cleaning. I've been wanting to see them live for a long time, and they certainly lived up to the expectation. I also made it down to the Earl Sweatshirt show at Earl Sweatshirt and Mike, I should say, show at the Tivoli on Wednesday night, which was really, really fantastic performance. But speaking of albums of the week, this was last week's. This is Loose Fit with Diminishing Returns. 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Enjoy.

Hi guys, it's Elliot from 4ZZZ. I was diagnosed with prostate cancer earlier this year. 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

102.1 FM for Triple Z. It's 7 o'clock on your Monday morning. You tune into Suffering Jukebox with me, Nick Steffen. Hope your Monday morning is getting off to a fine start. Certainly looks like a beautiful day outside from what I can tell by looking out the window onto a Barry Parade. As I mentioned before, with the weather, I'm headed for a top of 21, sunny skies all around. Nice change from the dreary, wet weather that we experienced towards the middle of last week. Now, we just listened to a track by Australian electronic artist Sapa. He does a lot of sort of broken down minimalist dub. There's a new EP out called The Girls of Summer EP, which is well worth a listen. But I would also recommend, if you enjoyed that particular track, which is called Modular System, to go back and have a listen to a few of his other releases as well. Really, really great kind of music for, I think, late nights or early mornings. But very, very interesting stuff indeed. Before Sapa, we had Scraps with Hot Sauce, because why not? Fantastic song. Scraps is a great local band, and I caught her live again recently. She was playing with Blue Communications, who I'm going to play in a little bit because I've been meaning to play them after seeing them live, and they were also fantastic as well. And at the top of the bracket, we had Loose Fit, Diminishing Returns. That's off of their Bittersweet Excess EP, which was last week's album of the week. If you're wondering, this week's album of the week is Mulgabor Hard Rock's new album, which is called Sweet Home Mulgabor. I've got a track lined up from that one a little bit later. It's great to hear a little bit more from that fantastic band who I believe are based in the Northern Territory. But I'm just going to keep going with the music, but before I do that, I might just do a couple of quick live reads, let you know some of the great stuff that you can do or see around town from some of our fine sponsor artists, sponsor venues, sponsor businesses, etc., etc. Quiet as a Mouse, exciting indie alternative rock artist Quiet as a Mouse has just released a second album, Nostalgia is Fine, but the Courier Mail described Quiet as a Mouse as melodic indie pop rock with a decidedly 90s flavour, aided by the fact singer-songwriter Alex Moran's vocals are somewhere between Dave Grohl's and Neil Young's. That's an interesting combination. Stream now via digital platforms. Quiet as a Mouse is a proud subscriber artist at 4ZZZ. There's also Golden Sunbird Music. 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Talk to a person who will sort you out with all your Zedly needs. All right, music time. What do we got now? This is one of my favourite tracks off the recent Blue Communications record. They put out a self-titled album not too long ago, and they did play at Season 3 a few weeks ago. Fantastic show. Very excited to listen to this again. This is Ghosts of the 17th Century. 7:03 on your Monday.

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We are in the business of breaking the cycle of homelessness. 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

0: 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It's 7:17 on your Monday morning. First day of winter, beautiful day outside. Hopefully you're enjoying the tunes. Speaking of tunes, we just had Grace Cummings' new track, My God. That's off a forthcoming record called Blood Horse, which will be released on the 24th of July. Not too long to wait for that one. We also had Body Type with a new single called Mulberry, which is off of an album which is also coming out on the 24th of the 7th. That one is going to be called Tally. And at the top of the bracket, we had Blue Communications, Ghosts of the 17th Century. That came off of their self-titled debut album, which, if you haven't listened to that one yet, I can't recommend it enough. It's funnily enough one of those records that I kind of slept on. I was reading a lot about it, and it took me a couple of weeks to actually get around to listening to it. And it wasn't until I actually saw the band perform live that I really got sucked into what they do, and then been loving it ever since. So if you haven't checked out Blue Communications, don't wait like I did. Just get right into it now. I guarantee you, you won't regret it. Now, I've got an interview coming up in a second with Tara Clerken Trio. It's all in the name, really. It's a trio. They're based in Bristol, or at least they were all based in Bristol. Tara and Sonny are now in London. But it comprises of Tara and Sonny and Patrick. That is the Tara Clerken Trio. They've been going around for a few years now, and they're on about their third record. So a couple of albums under their belt. But the new one that's coming out is called Somewhere Good. And that one's going to be out on Friday. It's a really, really beautiful record. And they're one of those bands that they've actually got a sound. I'm not often stuck in how to explain how a band sounds. And I kind of am sometimes with Tara Clerken Trio. There's a lot of influences in their music. Everything from sort of post-rock to a little bit of jazz to a little bit of classical to a little bit of trip-hop here and there. And even a bit of avant-pop at times. But it's a really, really great mix, and they've got a really unique sound that just works. And I should probably just let them talk about it rather than have me talk about it. But I had the privilege of catching up with them a couple of weeks ago via Zoom and being able to talk in a little bit of detail about Somewhere Good and just about their music in general. So we're going to listen to my chat with Tara, Sonny and Patrick. And we're going to listen to a song that they've requested, and then a little bit later we're going to play a track from the new record. You listen to Suffering Jukebox here on 4ZZZ.
1: First things first, some of the listeners on 4ZZZ may not be familiar with Tara Clerken Trio, so it'd make sense to do a quick introduction to each of you and I guess your roles in the band.
2: I'm Tara. I sing and I play clarinet, a little bit of guitar, and I also have a kind of loop station where I link up what Pat's playing on the keys and what Sonny's playing on the drums, and we sort of live dub and loop all those elements.
1: How did the trio form, and what were some of the group's early influences?
2: We formed, we're kind of like a family band because Pat and Sonny are brothers, stepbrothers, and me and Sonny are partners, so we've kind of almost always been in each other's lives. Me and Sonny used to play music in other bands together, so it kind of just formed kind of naturally and quite slowly. We just ended up playing music together, and it started out with songs that I'd written myself, and then we started writing songs together.
3: You started as a kind of bedroom musician, I guess, didn't you?
2: Yeah.
3: And then like we used to have like various different bands, and we'd help our friendship group kind of flesh out each other's music and make all these different bands of that stuff. And then I think the first time we played was at our friend's photography exhibition, and we wanted to do a jazz cover.
2: Mm.
3: And we did like a cover of that Steve Coons song,
2: The Meaning of Love.
3: Yeah. And yeah, we just like helped flesh each other's music out and stuff, and then it turned into this, really.
2: Yeah, and early influences was kind of like definitely Sun Ra.
3: Yeah.
2: Broadcast always.
3: Hmm.
2: What else do you think?
3: Like Can.
2: Yeah.
3: Yeah, all sorts of stuff. And like noughties, kind of like DJ Crush, Eamon Tobin, like kind of good beats, Casino versus Japan. stuff like that.
4: We used to joke a lot about like the Space soundtrack and the Jam soundtrack and like Green Wing.
2: Yeah, weirdly, like Telly is a big influence.
3: Yeah, it was kind of nostalgia, I guess, for like a certain time or whatever, to some extent. Also, like personally, different stuff. Like you always say, but you were quite influenced by the OCs to start making music, especially their kind of like more lo-fi, kind of weird country, folky, psychedelic stuff.
2: Yeah.
3: I think Patch brings the jazz flavour more, you know, as that's your part of your musical background.
2: Jazz and classical, yeah.
3: And for me, I don't know what I bring, to be honest. Just drums. Ringo Starr, Meg White. All the classic drummers that sing on one song.
4: You bring loads of stuff.
3: Oh, cheers, man. Yeah.
1: I kind of picked up a little bit of an element of some trip-hop vibes, particularly, I think, in the middle part of the album. Is that sort of genre an influence at all?
4: It wasn't consciously at first, if that makes sense. And people started comparing us to trip-hop, and we were like, oh, that's just because we're from Bristol. And then kind of started to take it seriously, and we're like, oh, no, wait. It does sound a lot like trip-hop.
3: There's definitely an element of it there, like, for sure. I would be, like, honestly, I would say it's not necessarily a direct influence, although I do like that music. Like,
2: I think it's more like because of our context of, like, living in Bristol, we've ended up with the same influences as them and kind of ended up in the same kind of, like, kind of sonic world. Coincidentally, a little bit.
3: Yeah, and I think in a broader sense, like, they've influenced this kind of music in general, because some of those acts are huge and have, like, had a general influence on, like, I remember seeing, like, War Paint in Bristol years ago, and they were like, it's so amazing to play in Bristol, like, trip hop's a huge influence on us. And, you know, I really liked listening to War Paint when I was younger, and that was on. So it's like, you know, they're big enough that I think they're just in the kind of musical DNA of, like, the world a bit, if you know what I mean. So I think they're definitely, you know, they're pretty present in that way.
1: So it's like trip hop by osmosis kind of thing.
2: Yeah,
4: 100%.
0: If you're just joining us, it is 7:24 on your Monday morning. My name is Nick Steffen, and this show is called Suffering Jukebox here on 4ZZZ. I'm currently in the midst of a chat with Tara, Sunny and Patrick from the Tara Clerken Trio, who have a brand new record coming out on Friday called Somewhere Good. I'm going to jump right back into that right now.
1: The other thing that I was kind of thinking as well, it reminded me of listening to some of the sort of American kind of, I guess, like post-rock meets slowcore sort of bands like Tortoise, particularly early Tortoise. Maybe even some of the early Rachel's kind of stuff as well, like, which I guess probably ties into that late 90s, kind of like early noughties sort of sound.
3: We're going to support them soon, actually, which is great. We are big Tortoise fans. And I mean, you didn't know them as much, did you, maybe?
2: No, I only knew a few songs recently. And then, I was like, why have I not listened to this my whole life?
3: They're definitely like a direct influence. I mean, we've got like Mock. When you do like dumb song names, and one of them was like Casino versus Tortoise or something like that.
2: Yeah.
3: So we've like had their song, their band name directly in our like mock song names at times when we've been like coming up with stuff. I think, I'd say they are a direct influence.
4: I think with a lot of post-rock, a lot of it is like that sort of focus on space and timbre is mainly I guess maybe the bigger element of influence on us, just because, like, you know, we do pay a lot of attention to that kind of thing when we're working on tracks and producing and structuring things out.
3: And post-rock, I guess, has a thing similar to kind of minimalism, which we are also influenced by, where it is, it's not like, I guess because of the format of the music, it's kind of longer and more sprawling. It's not necessarily like rushing loads of ideas in. It's like time for stuff to germinate and like do its thing, and you can build it more like slowly or kind of like not naturally but just gradually, I suppose, you know. And like post-rock definitely has that.
1: I was gonna ask about maybe what some of the underlying themes are on the record, and I was walking home and I was listening to the song Slow Island, which I believe is the one that you sing on, Sunny. It spoke to me because obviously we've got a huge crisis in terms of everything's changing, everything's getting gentrified, everything's getting out of everybody's price range and all of that sort of stuff in the city that I live in, Brisbane. And I kind of picked up that theme on that. But I'd love to hear the themes on that song and the album as a whole as well.
2: Well, yeah, that is, yeah, you got it right.
3: That's like, kind of the central theme, really.
2: Yeah. We actually kind of like, whilst we were making the album, ended up sort of getting kicked out of our rented flat that we'd lived in for like 10 years because the landlord was selling the house. And then we found ourselves not really being able to rent anywhere else in Bristol because it was just out of our price range. So yeah, and then kind of like music venues closing down and just like stuff like that over and over again for years, kind of, yeah, that's been on our minds quite a bit.
3: And we did a campaign. We basically tried to like save this old pub that had closed down in Bristol, and we crowdfunded like 45 grand to reopen it as like a community space, a music venue, and like with this big long campaign and stuff. And the landlord was someone from London who bought it and decided not to actually use the space and try and develop it into flats instead. And so that was like a big blow in that way. And just, I mean, it's a common theme, I think, everywhere in the world at the moment. Like, definitely, you're going to see it wherever we go, for sure. But just feeling a bit like spaceless and displaced by that kind of process, and like watching the world change like very quickly in some ways, and feeling like it kind of makes your head spin, and also like not maybe having agency over that process, and feeling struggling to find where you fit or like what your community and life is within that, the new world or the changing world. You know, it's quite a hard process. And I mean, yeah, me and Tara just in life stuff, because of various things, ended up geographically moving around quite a lot that year, and like, could, you know, didn't have a, like, well, didn't really have a permanent home for like nearly 2 years, and just like, it's just like a strange time, I think, for a lot of people right now, trying to kind of place themselves in society anymore, you know. I don't want to like dwell and be negative. Like, I'm someone who wants to be, I think it's better to try and be positive and look towards the future than bemoan the past, because I don't know if that's that constructive. But I also, it's hard not to feel a sense of loss when you feel like you are losing things, you know. But also it's important to try and look forward and think about what you can build, or, you know, at least try and be hopeful going into the future, which I think is what the atmosphere we wanted that this album to have. You know, it's like to express those kind of feelings and woes or problems, but not maybe to dwell too much, so for it to feel a little bit, you know, positive or encouraging in some way.
0: That was part one of my interview with Tara, Sunny and Patrick from the Bristol group Tara, Clerk and Trio. They have a brand new record called Somewhere Good out this Friday on World of Echo. And it's a brilliant record, really, really beautiful. And as I said before, their sound is often very, very hard to define. They've got a lot of different influences and all of that sort of stuff, everything from dub to trip hop to classical. But all in all, it just comes together as one big, beautiful thing. And they requested this particular song, which I'm going to play now. It is Falls Lake by Nobu Kazu Takamura. 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

0: That was Falls Lake by Nobukazu Takemura. That's a song requested by Tara Clerken Trio. And for those of you who are familiar with the band and their output and how they sound, you can definitely hear the influence of a song like that on the Tara Clerken Trio. So as I mentioned before, Somewhere Good is their forthcoming record due out this Friday. I caught up with Tara, Sunny and Patrick from the group about 2 weeks ago. Talk about the record, about the influences and a few other things. I'm going to listen to the second part of that interview right now here on 4ZZZ 102.1 FM. Me, Nick Steffen.
1: Were you all from musical families?
2: I'm not really, like, a music-loving family.
3: They're not, like, heads, though, not to be, like...
2: Like, my family are Irish, like, we love singing. But I never... I had a little go on a piano when I was younger, but that's about it, really. And then it was when I moved to Bristol... that I kind of started singing with friends, and then kind of just gradually, it was like a very supportive scene, and people were just like, yeah, just started playing guitar a little bit, and then someone was like, I want to record you, and then someone was like, I want to play a gig with you, and then yeah, it just kind of, just from the kind of, yeah, lovely Bristol DIY scene, it kind of, like, that's where I started, really.
3: Tara's family are a lot more like, find our music a little bit strange, but are very encouraging.
2: They
3: I'm
2: like
3: very
2: it
3: proud
2: now.
3: They do like it now.
2: They
3: yeah
2: like
3: yeah
2: it now.
3: The more singing is in it, like, definitely the more they like it.
2: Yeah.
3: I'm only trying to illustrate that you're not from a, like, you know, your dad wasn't listening to, like, crazy old jazz records or whatever, if
2: no,
3: you know what I mean.
2: No.
3: Like, Pat's dad's a bit more like that, who's my stepdad. So they, like, he's kind of like a folky prog jazz guy kind of thing. So there's, like, that. That was, like, a vibe that was present in our house.
2: Mm.
3: And my mum, before that, listened to music quite a lot as well. Like, reggae and stuff. And, like, that bit kind of ravey stuff. She was, like, a bit of an old hippie.
2: Mm.
3: But your family's a lot more, like, kind of... straight-laced in that way.
2: Mm.
3: But then you like much more, you like quite bizarre music, which is quite interesting.
2: Yeah. I'm the weird one.
3: Your brother's quite into music, actually.
2: Yeah
3: and showed you, like, Aphex Twin and stuff.
2: Yeah
1: And it's like, in terms of your musical influences and musical development and stuff like that, like, I always come back to, I think the touchstone record for me has always been Nirvana's In Utero. That was the album that showed me how, like, I guess, angry, aggressive, and how weird music can be. Do either of you have any records like that where it kind of, you can kind of find that jumping off point where you went from listening to really ordinary music to just discovering all of the crazy, wacky, wonderful, weird stuff?
2: I feel like probably Animal Collective.
3: Oh, yeah.
2: When I was kind of like 15 or 14 or something. Just noise on an album, just like screechy noise. And like when I first listened to it, like maybe skipping it and just going to the ones that were more like traditional song formats. And then like as I listened to it more and more, I started to like the noise bits.
3: Mm-hmm.
2: That was just like the first time I'd heard anything really weird. I mean, I did listen to Aphex Twin when I was quite young, and that, I guess that was... had a similar effect, but yeah, that was kind of just like that kind of like noise element.
3: They're an interesting one because they kind of exist in the context, I guess, of that kind of 2008 Pitchfork indie time, and actually like are a lot more of an experimental band than a lot of the stuff that was then. I think when we were that age and into that kind of music, you know, listening to like Beach House or whatever,
2: yeah,
3: who are like, I know I like Beach House, but like Animal Collective within the context of a lot of that music is a lot more bizarre, isn't it?
2: Yeah.
3: I guess, you know. Yeah, which is quite, not that music is necessarily bizarre, but that was like a good freak opening.
2: Mm.
3: Also for me, like, I don't know, the Velvet Underground were one of those for me. Again, just like maybe getting into like 60s music when you're a teenager and like listening to like Jimi Hendrix and The Doors and stuff, who again, I like all these artists, but I heard the Velvet Underground's first album, you know, I bought it within the canon of like, check out some cool 60s bands, and that was a lot more like, well, this is actually pretty weird.
2: Mm.
3: But like Venus and Furs, I remember the first time I heard that song very vividly, because that was like quite, found it very mesmerizing and actually pretty, just like there was just a very different thing in there, like feeling that I like hadn't really maybe heard in other music, that I found quite intriguing.
0: If you've just tuned in, it's 7:40 on your Monday morning. 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And I'm in the midst of an interview with the Tara Clerken Trio. So a couple of weeks ago, I caught up with Tara, Sunny and Patrick from the trio to discuss their latest album, Somewhere Good, which is out Friday. I'm going to jump into the last little bit now, and then we're going to hear a track from the new album. Enjoy.
1: And it's like, I know that you've got some shows booked across Europe and everything like that. I assume that it's probably far too optimistic to, you know, expect an Australian tour. But I was wondering if you'd had the opportunity to play many of the songs from the new record yet and how they've been received live.
2: Yeah, we've been playing them on the past couple tours, like maybe about half of the album.
4: We want to spend a little time before the next tour, like working out the other four more.
2: Yeah, yeah.
3: Yeah, some of them we've been playing for years, like, as well, though, I think, you know, a couple of them.
2: Yeah.
3: So we're kind of not necessarily, like, write it and save it and learn it all and then play it on the album tour, because some of it is, like, you're writing it as you go along, so it's good to, like, try things live and they can, like, evolve in that space, you know, by doing it live. I think it's a good way to, like, write music, so.
4: Probably, like, a solid half of the songs we write kind of start as live things, and then we sort of have to sit in a studio and work out how it should work in a studio, and then the other half kind of went, so we're sort of, we've got half that first half we've got down.
3: But yes, we've played some of them for like years, we've been doing live, but kind of to varying degrees or whatever.
1: And I mean, I guess with that in mind, given that you often work ideas up from songs that you played on the road, have you already started working on the follow-up to Somewhere Good?
3: We actually haven't.
2: No,
3: I think because we've had a very fractured time, because me and Tara basically left Bristol. And we lived in Liverpool for a year and we just moved to London, and then we haven't been together in the same space as easily for the last like, couple of years now, really. So we haven't really had the time to jam together in that way, actually.
2: Mm.
3: So this actually is the first time where we've not been like maybe more regularly playing together.
2: Yeah, I think it'll be a different process for the next one.
1: It's a challenge that not all bands sort of I guess live up to. It's like, I'm assuming that you're going to have to write and compose remotely. Is that something that you're looking forward to trying after being a band that generally jams in a room together?
4: Like over the COVID lockdown, we did a few bits like that. I think also it's like, it can be really fun to just like rent a room for a bit of time and use that for writing. And then, you know, so just sort of have some like dedicated time where we can all just get in a room together. In a way, it's almost forced us to do that in a way that's potentially a nicer way of writing music. I don't know if you guys agree. Rather than sort of this piecemeal process where we just sort of do bits when we get time. But yeah, it's funny because like towards the end of getting Somewhere Good together, we all sort of felt like, cool, bit of a break now, we can like look at other stuff and like play loads of gigs, do that kind of thing. And then it's like, it's funny, in the time between that and the album actually coming out, like I just already just feel like, oh, I'm just quite looking forward to making some more music and writing some more stuff.
3: I think I've been thinking, which is interesting, is I think I've never thought about making music like this with us, because it's something we just do organically when we're practicing and stuff. But I've actually been like having I've been thinking more specifically about set types of things that I would like to do together, if you know what I mean. Like different kinds of projects that are a bit more specific, maybe, that we would never have had the chance to do writing like that. But now if we're going to do it in a different way, you know, like there's certain ideas that maybe have more things composed in a different way that I would like to do that I think, you know, would work in that way as well anyway, so.
1: Well, I know that the new album, Somewhere Good's not even quite out, but I have to say I'm still looking forward to what comes next. And if you ever do get the opportunity to come over and play some shows in Australia, it'd be wonderful to have you over here.
3: Yeah, great. I'm sure we'll come. I think, I reckon we'll be coming over at some point.
2: Yeah.
3: For too long, hopefully.
2: Yeah.
3: Want to come when it's your summer and our winter.
2: Yeah.
3: Avoid some British winter.
2: Yeah.
1: Tara, Sunny, Patrick, lovely to meet you. Really loving the new album, and it's been great to chat to you about it. Thanks so much for your time.
3: Yeah, appreciate
2: thanks
3: it.
2: Thanks for having us.
3: Yeah.
0: And that was my interview with Bristol in London now, Tara Clerken Trio. I want to say thanks to Tara, Sonny and Patrick for making time a couple of weeks ago to chat all about their newest album, Somewhere Good, which comes out on Friday via World of Echo, and just, you know, about influences, about a bunch of various other things. And I'm hoping that at some point we will get to see them live over here in Australia. It's just hit 7:45 on your Monday morning, the 1st of June. You're listening to Suffering Jukebox with me, Nick Steffen, pronouns he, him, on 4ZZZ. Next week's show is going to have an interview with Greg Anderson from the iconic Drone Metal. It's really hard to, I guess, define what Sun is, but Drone Metal is probably a good descriptor. You could also just call them experimental, I suppose. And anyone that has been tuning into this show over the last couple of weeks or so, or last couple of months, will know how excited I was to talk to Greg. I've been smashing songs from that album on pretty much every episode of Suffering Jukebox since it came out, which is no mean feat because there's only one song on that record that is under 10 minutes. But yeah, very, very great. It was a real great privilege to chat to Greg about not just the new album, but about Sun in general and various other aspects of his music, which I look forward to playing for you next week. But before we get into a track off of the new Tara Clerken Trio record, I want to tell you about Yellow the Sun. From the Golden Tops in northern New South Wales, Yellow the Sun have just dropped their debut album, Beam It Back. A fuzzy, synth-laden day trip through neo-psych and jangling haze. Catch them live for free with Lost Houseplants FC at Felons Brewing on Saturday, June 6. 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Egoism, they're a Sydney trio who are returning with some new music, the first release since last year's top 10 ARIA Australian album, End Go Nowhere, plus the announcement of their biggest headline shows to date. 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I'm not sure what the monthly prize is for June, but I'm sure it's going to be something pretty sweet. 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But speaking of going away, I'm going to go away for a couple of minutes at least, and I'm going to play a song off of the brand new Tara Clerken Trio record. This is the title track, and it's called Somewhere Good.

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1: Good morning, this is Anastasia Aaliyah in Sydney with your 8am Zedlines. In local news, two cultural heritage protection applications have been rejected for the future site of Brisbane's $3.6 billion Olympic Stadium, following the arrest of five people at the Gori Camp embassy protest site. Last Friday, Brisbane City Council officers and Queensland Police dismantled the camp in Victoria Park despite non-violent resistance from protesters. On Sunday, Federal Environmental Minister Murray Watt stated that he has received 10 applications under the Aboriginal and Torres Strait Islander Heritage Protection Act, with two rejected and five still under assessment. Though Watt acknowledged the importance of the area to the Turrbal and Niagara peoples, he also stated that the rejected applications were unable to be satisfied and that either application met the statutory requirements for the declaration to be made. Despite this, protesters remain hopeful of Victoria Park's future. Save Victoria Park's Sue Bremner, Councillor Sil Chong-Hua and former Queensland Premier Campbell Newman have all voiced their support for maintaining Victoria Park, with all agreeing that the fight is not over. More in local news, fears for Redlands koala populations have intensified after the federal government's approved plans for the Redland White Water Centre. The Federal Environment Department ruled the Brisbane 2032 Olympic venue can proceed without a full environmental assessment, provided strict conditions are met. Deputy Premier Jared Blagie welcomed the decision, saying it is a positive step towards delivering something the Redlands community will be proud of. However, community campaigners have condemned the approval, with President of the Community Alliance for Responsible Planning, Lavina Wood, saying she was in disbelief over the decision. Wood argues that the development will be built in a core koala habitat and could further threaten the local populations. But Acting Redlands Mayor Julie Tolte says environmental protections have been built into the project from the beginning. The approval includes conditions requiring koala management plans in conservation areas, fauna spotters during vegetation clearing, and wildlife corridors across the site.
2: In national news, last Saturday during Reconciliation Week, hundreds of people gathered in Tilba off the coast of New South Wales to celebrate the 20th anniversary of Biamanga and Galuga National Parks being returned back to their traditional owners. This land, as well as two mountains between Bega and Nirumba, is considered sacred to the Yuin people and was handed back to the Yuin people in 2006. In her opening address to the festival, Walbunja woman Auntie Rosalind Field said that the handback was more than a transfer of title, it was a moment of truth, recognition and justice for Aboriginal people. In the address, she also says that the handback was never just about being one generation. It was always about those who would come after us, and how, quote, it is our responsibility to ensure they know the stories, walk the tracks, feel the spirit of the place, and understand what it means to belong, end quote. In more national news, more than 580 artists signed an open letter to Melbourne Fringe Festival calling to reduce fees charged to artists, a request the festival board rejected. The open letter demanded two things. One, to revert the venue cutback to 30% of each ticket sale, which is now raised to 35%. Two, stop charging fees on fees, asking to take the 35% from net sales. The board rejected both demands. Comedian Andy Bullock is worried that the festival will become a really homogenized art sector of just rich white people who can make it. Writer, producer, and clown Lucas Manges added that performing shouldn't just be for the wealthy, the people that have the bank of mom and dad to fall back on. However, chair of the Melbourne Fringe Board of Directors, Michael Cantor, said without charges to the model of artist contribution, Melbourne Fringe could not continue operating the festival hub in its current form. However, the festival, if only the wealthy... However, what is a festival if only the wealthy artists could perform?
3: In international news, five are alive, but the mission's not over yet. Specialist divers are continuing to search a cave in central Laos for two more miners suspected to still be trapped inside. South Australian diver Josh Richards has stated that when the first five villagers were rescued, they provided a map indicating a passage further beyond the one they were found in. Richards has been requested to stay in Laos, providing support in the search alongside Finnish and Thai divers Mikko Pasi and Noraset Benz Palasing. Both Pasi and Benz worked on another cave diving search and rescue in 2018 involving a junior association football team trapped in Thailand's Tam Luang Cave. Richards commented on the passage, stating that it sounds like it's even tighter and more unpleasant than what Mikko and Benz had been diving through previously. Though the suspected remaining miners would have to survive up to 10 days underground, the caving team and specialist divers like Richards are planning the next stage of the rescue. For your weather today, Brisbane is sunny, a good one. It's currently 12 degrees with an expected maximum of 22. Happy first day of winter. The fire danger is low and the UV index is predicted to reach 4, which is in the moderate band.

0: You're on Suffering Jukebox, you're on 4ZZZ. It's 8:17 on your Monday morning. My name is Nick Steffen. I'm going to be here until 9 o'clock. Jimmy is going to take over from there with Culture Vultures. He's just got in, is getting ready in the studio next door. He's also got Kihi with him. So if you're waiting for an update and a thorough telling of what happened over the weekend and Friday at Victoria Park, Barambin, they will be able to fill you in throughout the Culture Vultures show. So stay tuned for that. We just listened to a beautiful bracket of new music there. That was Baby Cool with a song called Sacred. That is off of a new album called Infinity Baby that's coming out this Friday. And at the top of the bracket, we had local band Mr. Finn with their brand new single, To Be In It. And you know what? You've got to be in it. You've got to be in it to win it. 4ZZZ, subscribe, keep this place alive. Community radio, community media, it's an important thing. Without it, we would be a very homogenous cultural hellscape, and I don't like the sound of what that would what that brings up in my head. So head to 4zzz.org.au/support. 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
0: And that's not just a reminder that I'll be sad if you don't subscribe to 4ZZZ, but just it's a weekly segment that I do on this show. I mean, music can mean so many different things. It can, you know, it has so many different feelings and emotions and so forth, that why should we shy away from the downbeat and the depressing? And I wanted to play this particular song. It's not the saddest song I've ever played, but it's definitely got a bit of a melancholy vibe to it. But Chris Brokaw played last night in support of Tortoise. This is one of his early 90s groups called Come. It's off their album Near Life Experience. It's a fantastic track called Shoot Me First, and it does require a language and content warning, so be fairly warned, dear listener. 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

look like a woman!

Nothing like a bit of craning on your Monday morning to wake you up, I reckon, dear listeners. If you're wondering, it's 8:27. And if you didn't know, it is Monday the 1st of June, first day of winter. You're listening to Suffering Jukebox with me, Nick Steffen. And I'm thinking craning might not be enough to get me moving. I think it's time for that second cup of coffee, because I am feeling the tiredness after being out catching tortoise late last night. But we just listened to Klings with Craning, great local band who sadly have moved to Melbourne. I mean, if they feel like they need to do that, it's on them, you know? But they are doing great things down there. I did see over the weekend they were playing what looked to be a fantastic show with another great Melbourne band called Metho featuring Tom Lincoln, who played that sound over the fence last year. It was a bloody great show. Before Craning, we had Come, fantastic 90s band featuring Chris Brokaw and Talia Zadek. That was Shoot Me First, and that was our sad song of the week here on Suffering Jukebox. And if you didn't know, Chris Brokaw played in support at the Tortoise Show last night over at Crowbar. He did a cracking rendition of Public Image Limited's Pop Tones, which also featured Doug and Johnny from Tortoise. It almost threatened to steal the show, but then Tortoise came on and they just sort of, you know, they completely owned the place. Anyone who was there will know exactly what I'm talking about. It was an incredibly wonderful performance. Perhaps you were and you want to text in and let me know your thoughts, 0420-626-733. Or maybe you just want to text in and let me know what's going on. But I don't have a heck of a lot of time left. It's almost 8:30, which means I'm going to be handing over to Jimmy soon. And I can also hear a bit of a knocking at the door.

That's right, dear listeners. It's almost time for our Cover Me segment here on Suffering Jukebox. But before I get to that, I want to tell you a little bit about Total Commander. It's just in time for a bleak midwinter. Meanjin post-punkers Total Commander drop their first EP, Hairs on End, on June 1st. Potent blend of new wave, punk and shoegaze, reflecting the chaos of the modern world. 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Yeah, Lewin, Grimley and the Broken Strings, releasing June 5th, which is this Friday. The Fiend and the Fae is the latest collection of gothic stories by Lewin, Grimley and the Broken Strings. 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And we do love him for it, as we do love all of our sponsors and subscribers. But I promised you a cover song, and I am going to deliver on that promise. 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This is Tropical Fuckstorm and Amy Taylor doing The Saints' This Perfect Day.

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It's a win-win.

It's a stone cold Brisbane classic right there. And a tip of the hat to the Saints cover at the top of the bracket. That was Ed Cooper with Electrical Storm, the title track off what I believe was his very first solo record. So we're talking post-Saints, post-Laughing Clowns. I'm pretty sure Electrical Storm was the first solo release from Ed. If you know better, text in 0420 626 733. 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It's 8:40 on your Monday morning, and in about 20 minutes, I'm going to be handing over to Jimmy and Keihi, who are going to take you through Culture Vultures with an update on the happenings at Victoria Park, a.k.a. Barambin. Now, before Ed Cooper, we had Mulgabaugh Hard Rock with Young Man. That is off of their brand new record, which I believe is called Mulgabaugh Hard Rock or something very, very similar to that. I'm going to tell you right now, Sweet Home Mulgabaugh. I thought it was a self-titled album, but no, Sweet Home Mulgabaugh. And the song is called Young Men. Very, very cool stuff from that band. And at the top of the bracket, we had the Cover Me for this week on Suffering Jukebox, which was Tropical Fuckstorm featuring Amel and the Sniffers, Amy Taylor, doing their version of that Saints classic, This Perfect Day. Now, speaking of picks, we're talking about Mulgabaugh Hard Rock being the album of the week here at 4ZZZ. I've got a pick of my own. And fair warning, listeners, the tracks, the playlist is pretty damn experimental from here on in until the end of the show. So be fairly warned, ye. I don't know why I'm talking in an old-timey voice, but my pick of this week, it is One Leg, One Eye. They've just released an album called Crone on AD93. And if you don't know One Leg, One Eye, it is a side project of Ian Lynch from the Irish experimental folk band Lancum. So One Leg, One Eye is the rather terrifying side project of Ian Lynch from Lancum. Crone is their second LP, following 2022's and Take the Black Worm With Me. And as far as their debut, also features co-conspirator George Brennan. Lancum's music, for those who may be unfamiliar, it dwells in the darker regions of the Irish folk canon. One Leg, One Eye, on the other hand, is completely consumed by darkness. Crone is occupied with the occult aspects of early Irish folklore, legends filled with ghosts, premonitions, and an unquiet afterlife. This is midnight music, rich with atmosphere and with no shortage of dread. Containing only 4 songs, 2 of which are in excess of 10 minutes, Crone gasps and wheezes malevolently across its 37 minutes, taking the listener on a journey that some will relish and few will want to repeat. Album opener, Many Are My Names Besides, begins with nothing but voice before rapidly expanding into a cacophony of organ drones and electronic noise. Neither Fell Nor Flesh does much the same, commencing with a low, sustained note and then exploding in a burst of wheezing static. What I Shall Follow, I Shall Hunt bears all the crepuscular charm of being stranded in the woods after dark, whilst Save What Birds Will Bear Away in Their Claws feels like an epic incantation for the end of days. Crone is an exploratory piece of experimental music that is about as atmospheric as it comes. One Leg, One Eye are without parallel when it comes to creating art that so willingly revels in the depths of darkness and the mists of the unknown. Some may find it beautiful, others will be horrified, but few will be unmoved. I'm going to play a track from it now. This is What I Shall Follow, I Shall Hunt from One Leg, One Eye's album Crone, which is the pick of the week here on Suffering Jukebox.

That was Browning Mummery right there with a track off of their self-titled album called Pixelated Dub. Browning Mummery, icon of the Australian experimental scene. Andy has been doing it for much longer than I've been alive and had a rare privilege of catching him perform only a few weeks ago at the Cave-In as part of their experimental nights in a gig that was organised and curated by none other than Mr. Lobster Trick himself, Eclector Gonzo, a.k.a. Tristan. But that was a fantastic performance, and I was looking for a reason to play a bit of Browning Mummery, and I just think it followed that One Leg, One Eye song perfectly. So that One Leg, One Eye song was called What I Shall Follow, I Shall Hunt, and that was off the pick of the week here on Suffering Jukebox. The album's called Crone, if you want to check it out. The other songs, they are a little bit more musical, although they are still very, very experimental. I did end up choosing that one because it was the shortest. One of the songs on there goes for well over 14 minutes. But it's Suffering Jukebox with me, Nick Steffen. It's currently 8:51 on your Monday morning. Thanks for tuning in to 4ZZZ this morning and listening to Suffering Jukebox. I do hope that you have enjoyed the playlist and the interview with Tara Clerk and Trio. I'm going to hand over to Jimmy and Kihi for Culture Vultures, who are going to update you on all the Barambin happenings over the weekend. But before I do, I want to say thank you to Tara Clerk and Trio for taking time to be interviewed. 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It's really important that we keep our cultural scene active and alive. I'll be back same time, same place next week, 6 a.m. on Monday morning, and I'm going to have an interview with Greg Anderson from the group Sun, which I am incredibly excited about. So I'm going to leave you with a little bit of Sun off of their latest record, self-titled. This one is called Does Anyone Here Like Venom? It does go for about 7.5 minutes, but I do hope that you enjoy, and I'll see you next week.

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1: Good morning. This is Anastasia, Aaliyah, and Sydney with your 9 a.m. headlines. In local news, after students in a remote Queensland town found mercury vials at the local tip last Sunday, authorities in Cunnamulla have spent days combing through suspected mercury contamination sites. Researchers say that it was irresponsible to dump the vials. Mercury can be absorbed through the skin, inhaled, or ingested, resulting in varied degrees of severity of mercury poisoning. At room temperature, mercury stays as a shiny silver liquid and can break up into small droplets, spreading over large surface areas. The vapor can also spread through the air, and this makes the contamination process difficult. Large quantities of mercury lead to a person having immediate symptoms of shortness of breath, rash, or gastrointestinal reactions. But even small amounts over a large period of time could lead to poisoning with numbness, tingling, muscle weakness, and headaches. People exposed to mercury are advised to call poison information centers or an ambulance in an emergency. In more local news, Kmart and Shein have been challenged in the originality of the design by Queensland retailers Silo Skirt, who have claimed that they have been copied in an intellectual property dispute. Business and online Shein retailers Billy J and Sophie Leslie have denied that they have breached Silo Skirt's intellectual property rights and have gone on to challenge the ownership of these designs. Shein and Kmart have claimed in court documents that Silo Skirt did not hold a copyright for certain elements and garments that they were accused in stealing, saying that the designs were not new or distinctive. The further trials will continue in federal court in Queensland on July 7th.
2: In national news, one of Australia's largest cement manufacturing sites is shutting down temporarily to transition from coal-fired kiln to alternative fuel sources like used tires and sustainable wood waste. Cement Australia's Railton plant is planning to reduce its reliance on fossil fuels in efforts to decarbonization. After the switch, they expect to reduce 111,000 tons of coal use and 105,000 tons of carbon dioxide used in a year. However, the source of the wood chips that will be used for this transition is still unknown, sparking worries among conservationists. Green Senator Nick McKim said this upgrade was a misuse of funding and the potential for the wood chips to be sourced from native forests could in turn produce high emissions activity that will do more harm than good for the environment. Tasmanian Conservation Trust Chief Executive Peter McGlone said there should be more transparency about the wood sourcing and more community consultation should be done. This is just a show of bad faith from the company that they don't seem to want to talk to the community who own these forests and will help subsidize in their development, he said to the ABC. More in national news, as winter is starting, farmers across Australia are hoping the cold weather could stop the terrorizing mouse plague that devastated their home and fields for months. Farmers are already suffering from fuel and fertilizer supply uncertainties, and the mice feel this pressure is not enough. Farmers had to spend hundreds of thousands of dollars to combat the mouse plague, either by replanting crops the mice devoured or placing poison baits. They had been desperate for a stronger bait access for months, and the national regulator had recently approved a higher strength bait to be available for farmers. The stronger bait, combined with cooler temperatures and rain forecasts, had farmers seeing mice numbers dropping in recent days. With winter coming around, Western Australian farmer Geoff Cosgrove is hopeful. He said eventually the mice do stop because it gets too cold and wet.
3: In international news, dozens of people have been killed and at least 70 injured after a massive explosion in a rebel-held village in northeastern Myanmar. Rescue workers say that more than 45 people have died when explosives believed to be stored for mining operations detonated in Kuala Tump village on Sunday. Additionally, more than 100 homes were reportedly destroyed in the blast. The area, located 3 kilometres south of the Chinese border, is controlled by the Tang National Liberation Army, or TNLA, an ethnic armed group fighting against Myanmar's central government. The TNLA said in a statement that gelignite, a commonly used but unstable explosive material which had been stored by the group's economic department, had gone off. The group also said an investigation into the cause of the explosion was underway. However, the group did not provide any figures on deaths or injuries. Local rescuers warn the death toll could rise with fears of more victims remaining trapped up beneath collapsed buildings. According to a report from Chinese state broadcaster CCTV, local authorities are currently providing relief, medical care and resettlement assistance to affected residents. For your weather today, Brisbane is mostly sunny with high winds and a high chance of no rain. It's currently 16 degrees with an expected maximum of 22. The fire danger is low and the UV index is predicted to reach 4, which is in the moderate band. That's all for your news for 9am. We will be back at 10am for more. In the meantime, you can find us on Facebook or head to 4ZZZ.org.au.
4: Good morning, McGinnison! Are you all ready for another fantastic week here? 4ZZZ. I hope so. We're about to kick things off. Culture!

0: You are. No, you are.
1: Okay, I'm the man.
0: Yeah.
2: No, I'm the man. I am definitely the man. We're having a ball here on Culture Vultures. Firstly, because of what's going on, mate, let us acknowledge the traditional owners of this land, the Turrbal and Jagera people. Sovereignty was never ceded, no matter what happens and what occurs, and we'll get into that in a second. I've got Kihi in here today.
3: Yep.
2: He's coming with some extra information. And we've got Nooks. Nooks come to join us. How are we going there, brother?
3: Oh, no noise from the mic there? Nah, it's all right.
2: Yeah, we got noise from the mic. We didn't warn him, but he recovered quickly, mate. This guy is a professional.
3: Mm-hmm.
2: But definitely, yes. And so we've just had a message in from the Guru Camp Embassy. And it's been sent in by CJ. Big shout out to CJ, putting in a lot of effort, staying there at night and helping defend the place too. A big shout out to everyone who helped defend the place. This message reads, the Guru Camp Embassy fire burns on in the new location at 12:30 a.m. A drone started surveillance above the camp before around 50 officers, dirt bikes, buggies and 4x4s surrounded the camp. We were told to remove our valuables, but moved on before elders could collect valuables, blankets and mats that had been donated since the previous raid on Friday. And you can still see that pile of stuff that wasn't allowed to be removed after being told it could be removed. You can see that from the top of the hill. A few of us were pushed around as we tried to help. Whacked with torches, grabbed and insulted, but the protesters stayed peaceful and cooperated despite multiple attempts to agitate us. The fire burns on, the water bubbles below. FTP, if you know, you know. So if you can guess what that acronym's for, don't say it this early, guys. But yes, you know what that means.
3: Free,
2: guys.
3: The park.
2: Free the park.
3: That's it.
2: Yes, well, we bring in the big guns, Kihi, mate. Fantastic show yesterday, by the way, too, Kihi. I have to say. Yeah,
3: we got to talk to a DJ live during the events.
2: Yeah.
3: You were all there, eh? Nooks, you were there?
4: Yesterday. Yeah, it was deadly, eh?
2: Yeah. What did you think down there yesterday?
4: Just so proud, and you know what I mean? Like, there's also, like, non-Indigenous people that want to protect, because it's, anyone that doesn't know, it's heritage listed. So it's been, you know, like, it's the heart of Meanjinia, like, in Brisbane. Yeah. So, you know what I mean? Like, even non-Indigenous people appreciate it as a heritage listed place to be, and if they take that away, apparently they're going to take about 3/4 of it, so...
2: Yeah.
4: It's I think it's a 46-hectare land, you know, sacred site for our peoples, both for Aboriginal, like, you know, men and women.

0: but also to, you know, it's been there for 150 years, apparently, from the settler colonial perspective. It's been there for that time where people have come to have leisure activities and whatnot, so...
1: Yep. Yeah,
0: it's the lungs or the heart of the land, of the area. So
2: it's both,
3: and the laughter too. I'll say too, because a lot of people have a lot of fun there. Like, and like you said, all different groups have fun there. Like I saw a couple of guys there one time. They had the little suits of armour on, and they're whacking into each other with their little swords.
2: Yeah,
3: I so wanted to go. Hey, I so wanted to have a turn. That looks like fun. But
1: yeah,
3: no, great thing, great place that we seem to have all lost. Hey.
0: It made me feel sad, like the idea that it might be taken away. Hopefully there's going to be a chance that we can get it, you know, like where they don't, like, I don't know if it's federal, just state, but federal as well. If we can get the rights so they don't proceed, then, you know, basically, you know, like that land there, you can feel it. You can feel the energy.
3: Yeah.
0: Like I took my, I love wearing my sandals, took my sandals off.
3: Yeah.
0: And put my feet on the actual 10 toes down on the ground, and I felt the energy there.
3: Yeah,
0: so I can only imagine the mob that from this land, how they feel about it. So.
3: Yeah. That's it. And you can join in still, guys, because the, like CJ just said, the fire still burns. Yeah, and it is up the top. Where would we describe this place? We walked past it this morning, Kihi. You have to approach from the Kelvin Grove section, don't you?
2: Yeah, it's quite restricted. They haven't left the camp embassy much space or much access to anything.
3: Yeah.
2: Yeah, quite closed in, I'd say.
3: Yeah, you can get access to it through, if you walk down near the tennis courts.
2: Mm.
0: Yeah, the other end.
3: Yeah, it's just in there. Coming through Kelvin Grove, there's tennis courts there, and you can follow the path up towards it, and you're sort of walking along towards the city from that back entrance.
0: Yeah.
3: And that's how you can get there, guys, if you want to join in. They're there right now, and I believe there's going to be a press conference a bit later on as well.
2: I think it was at 10 a.m.?
3: We believe 10 a.m.
2: Yeah.
3: We can double-check that too, guys. But, yes, we're going to keep moving on because we've got some cool songs. What we have next is Sweet Mulga Bore from Mulga Bore Hard Rock. Just released an album, debut album, and also album of the week this week, guys. Get these guys on your station, on your playlist, guys. I mean it. These guys are amazing. Played with Kiss once upon a time, mate, and they live out in the desert in a place called Mulga Bore, and it's pretty damn hard to find. I got given directions one day. It's like, drive 5 hours north of Alice and then turn right. Listen to these guys. I'm sure you're going to love them. And everyone, just have as great a day as you can, hey, because, you know, it can be crappy sometimes out there.

That's right, Mogul Bull Hard Rock. I think they were playing in town over the weekend at Vent Space. I'm feeling I missed it, but I'm pretty sure we'll see them around again. Debut album just out. Check it out, guys. Those guys are amazing. Shout out to Benny Ballista. Yes, good on you, mate. We've got your text message, and I have found that song for you. Yo, nice ominous start, I know. Dobby's got new shit, but can we go back and hear his track, Languages in the Land? Hell yeah, we can. I'm pretty sure he's going to head up to Barrenburn soon. You can all head up there, guys, and join in, hey, and let them know. I think we went past this morning, and there was maybe a dozen police officers standing about in the sun, in the morning sun, next to their motorbikes and their little thing, buggies. I can just see a hell of a lot of money getting wasted on nothing. That's what I can see, mate. But you know what? Let's have this song. Language is in the land. Dobby.

0: drought. 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
1: Without the river, us Barkindji people were nothing.
2: We have stuffed this river system.
3: Philip Glyde says climate change has been considered from the get-go.
2: Rubbish. Rubbish.
4: You have to be bloody disgusted with yourself. We've spent billions trying to save the Murray-Darling Basin. And what have we got? An ecological catastrophe.

0: Yeah, that's right. Better Ways. Language is in the land, Dobby. Fantastic musician. Get out and check all your First Nations musicians out, guys. They pump out some amazing music. So, of course, we're talking about Barrenburn a bit today because, you know what, we need to. We need to have these discussions, guys. It has not gone well, and we all need to get involved. We need to agitate, organise, and
1: educate.
0: Educate. I'm glad you're here to teach me that, Kihi.
1: Always here to educate.
0: Yeah, that's it, mate. Hey, and so, yes, it's all gone down overnight. Midnight raid by the QPS. Yeah. Free the parks. Definitely free the parks, guys. I'm a bit down. I'm going to play another song. What do we reckon?
1: Yeah, pick the energy up.
0: Let's pick the energy up. Right. This is a new song. New artist, I believe. I haven't been able to find too much about him. Bone Twister. This song is called Shade Is Great. And wouldn't some shade be great, guys, instead of more clear land with nothing in it? Free the parks, guys. Free the parks.

0: Shout out to Rory, who recently subscribed for the first time and even made a $5 donation. Cheers, Rory.
1: Yeah, cheers, Rory. Cheers to all our subscribers. That's what you do. It's pretty easy. 4zzz.org.au/support. You can subscribe. It's pretty cheap. There's some good options there. And you know what? Go for the passionate guys. I did. You get a free shirt and a tote bag. Look, you know what? We love our subscribers here, especially our volunteers, especially one volunteer in particular. He comes and visits me every Thursday. Matthew, big shout out to Matthew, mate. And of course, we've got the most important part of Culture Vultures every week. It's the Rabbitohs Report.

Yes, that's right. The Rabbitohs Report, where we bring you some of the most important information in the nation. Look, you know what? First of all, sorry, business guys. Big shout out to Alan Burke, wherever you may be. Heaven, surely. Yes, Bale, Alan Burke, the South Sydney Rabbitohs are mourning the passing of former Rabbitohs first grade utility forward Alan Amos Burke, who passed away peacefully on Thursday morning at Calvary Healthcare in Kogra at the age of 78 following a long respiratory illness. He was born in 1948, played his junior footy in the strong South Sydney Juniors nursery with Alexandra Rovers and Chelsea United. In 1964, he played Jersey Flag and won the Under-17s Cup against St. George in the final, 10-4 after extra time. Look, he's had a great career. We've got a lot to do today, so we'll move along a little bit. But definitely, Bale Alan Burke, good on you, mate. You played for South, must be a good guy. Latrell Mitchell is looking to be remained sidelined until at least after Game 2 of the State of Origin Series, following an update from Wayne Bennett. The bulging disc problem has been troubling. Mitchell will see him miss out on contention for the New South Wales Blues' second encounter. And look, you know what? I reckon they've still got it, guys. And also, it looks like we might have Matt Duffy continuing on, guys. He's had another brilliant game the other week, over 300 metres again. And that's looking like Dry Gray might be shifting to the bench a bit more. Who knows? It's such a great problem to have two legendary fullbacks in your club at the same time. That is always good. And yeah, so what we're going to do now is get a couple more messages happening. Firstly, Gerard, awesome to hear such a deadly crew this morning, especially when the state are being such thieves. ACAB, what can ACAB stand for? Who knows? SAS, free the parks and free the swamps. Ha ha ha, yes, definitely. And coming up to CJ sent through another message saying, we played Emily Warramurra Black Smoke at the top camp while they were decompressing last night. Hint, hint. Well, luckily I got that hint, guys. This is Black Smoke, Emily Warramurra. Everyone have fun and get down to Barrambin, guys. It's still going on, eh?

0: G'day, Cal here from Culture Vultures. I'm now going to be on Culture Vultures as one of the new First Nations news presenters. So first of all, I just want to go into some of the news that's unfolding today. Unfortunately, we've received reports that the Chris Ifuli state LNP government and the local Brisbane City Council under Adrian Schinner have organised there's police as well as council workers enforcing the build of the stadium construction works as of today. As of yesterday, hundreds of protesters went out in force to protest the construction of the Barrabin Victoria Park Stadium for the upcoming 2032 Olympics. This was in response to Friday's protests that took place when the Queensland Police, as well as several dozens of Brisbane City Council workers, organised a force of people to
1: would have been about 75.
0: Yeah.
1: I was there, and it would have been about 75, and they did look like they were kitted out in what appeared to be, say, a light military.
0: 75 people have gone into Barrabin to force out First Nations activists and also people who were just allies of the cause. This resulted in 4 or 5 arrests, and this also comes in other news. This comes in light of Koala Corridors being also demolished at Ormiston College last week, which was approved by Jared Blay and the state LNP government. So that was done, from our research, it was done without consultation, not just with the proper environmental like community groups and challenges, but also with little to no consultation with First Nations organisations in the local area. So around the same time that the Barrabin protests were taking place over the weekend, there were hundreds of people also out in force protesting the removal of Koala Corridors at Ormiston College. And yeah, there's been substantial support for both causes. A lot of concern from First Nations elders as well. And I do have another story here in light of truth-telling. So in other news, the Minjiriba Mulgumpan Elders and Council, located on North Stradbroke Island, are organising a submission to the federal government urging urgent calls for a national independent First Nations-led truth-telling and healing commission. They say, "We are calling on the Australian Prime Minister to receive the message carried from Melbourne during the Walk for Truth and arriving in Canberra on May 27. The Australian Prime Minister and Federal Parliament must establish a national independent First Nations-led truth-telling and healing commission." They say the failure of the 2023 voice referendum has resulted in overt racism unleashed against First Nations communities. The cruel reality of the nation of Australia is that racism is emboldened in individuals and systems that continue to heighten oppressive discrimination. We witness on 31st of August 2025 the violent attack on Camp Sovereignty following the March for Australia rallies, followed by an alleged act of terrorism targeting First Nations peoples on the 26th of January in Perth. For Quandamooka people, we have targeted by continual effort to silence our voices and our identity. So, yeah, that's all our news for today. And, yeah, if we find out any more, we'll let listeners know.
1: the new newsroom here at Culture Vultures. Well done, Cal.
0: And we're going to call it Murray Time. My own version
1: Murray
0: of Murray
1: Watch?
0: Time. Murray Watch.
1: We will not be calling it Murray Watch. No way.
0: No. We're still finding a name for it.
1: Send in some suggestions, guys, on the text line. 0420 626 733. Shout out to Gerard. ACAP could stand for, what do you reckon of this one, guys? ACAP could stand for Always Community, Always Barrenburn. Yeah, lots of nods. I think we like that one. Excellent choice there, Gerard. Free the parks. and Justine, I missed this one. Sorry, Justine. My big shout out to Justine, good mate of Six Older Sisters. Go Culture Vultures, best journos at Gree Camp. We all know that.
2: That's it.
1: Other than those other guys, mate, they're all mediocre. We're the true legends here, mate. We're going to go on. This is a song by Jarzan. Look, Jarrah, we're missing you, mate. When are you getting back into Digibruce, mate? We're waiting for you. Here's the track called Skywalker.

0: Holy crap! I told you, as long as Citra comes down, we're taking you to church. Love ya.
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2: Yeah, that's right. 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So we're going to shout it out again, guys. Eyewitness this morning, like I said, a whole bunch of police officers are standing around in the sun. And there's definitely a good half dozen of them standing directly opposite where they've been forced to move to continue their protest. And just sort of eyeballing them from across the valley, mate. Standing right next to the toilets that the protesters no longer have any access to as well. So this is a hygiene issue. Yeah, it's a human rights issue. Yeah, definitely. Thanks for pointing out that I'd... So the teamwork here, mate. There we go. Cal, you look like you had something to say. Yeah, that's why we had to realise to push the button.
3: No, all good, all good. Community radio. No. What I was going to say was, are they really withholding people, restricting people from going to the toilet?
2: Well, that's directly where the fence is. It's where the toilet is. So it's like, it's like 100 yards past where the toilet is.
3: Really?
2: So they can put it behind the toilet.
3: That could be like a human rights breach right there.
2: Yeah.
3: That's a potential breach of the Human Rights Act 2019. You have to have access to the human rights. One of them is giving people access to food and water and going to the bathroom.
2: Yeah, that's it. Hygienic waste management, definitely.
4: Yeah, facilities and whatnot, eh? Especially a bit like for women, you know, they've got to have discreet, us men, you can go down the bush, but for women, it's a different story, obviously.
3: Well, we'll definitely have a few of us go out and gather some news reporting today and correspondence out on the ground. And, even though I've been on workers' power in the past few years, I'm going to be focusing definitely on the Barrabin issue and any issues relating to the Brisbane metro area, be it Jagera, Turrbal Country, Quandamooka Country, even other mobs as well. Because the Olympics, the Olympics is going to affect a lot of mob in so many different ways. And it won't just affect people who are mob.
2: Yeah, that's it. That's it. Hey, we've got to keep moving along a bit quick here, guys. We're running out of time. But Transmission's coming up next to continue with the issues that affect everyone in the community, because we all belong here in Maganjin. This is Worth It by Call Me Sugar Plum.

Yes, it's worth it. Call me Sugar Plum. It's always worth it, guys. So, yes, we're at our time here. At the end of our time here, sorry. At Culture Vultures. I had a late night. Doing good things for a change. We're coming to the end of our time. Transmission's coming up very shortly. A big shout out to Transmission. Stay tuned, guys. More great songs and more great stories and from the community, guy. Guys, get involved. This is Jem Casadale, Front Left Pocket, Absolute Terror of a Song.

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1: Good morning. This is Aliyah Anastasia in Sydney with your 10 a.m. Zedlines. In local news, following discovery of a lone skink, a 2.3 billion Queensland copper mine has been halted. Mining giant Harmony Gold have said that ground clearing works at its open pit Eva project near Mount Isa have been paused and suspended while investigations are ongoing to determine if the skink found was the blue-tongued skink. This lizard species was determined in March as a protected species. A Harmony Gold spokesperson has said, in line with Harmony's approach to responsible environmental stewardship, we acted immediately on the assumption that the species may be rare or endangered while we undertook further investigations. The Queensland government has supported the copper mine, declaring it a prescribed project in 2024, providing them with a $20.7 million grant. The state's government predicts that the mill will contribute $17 billion to Queensland's GDP over the next 15 years and will create up to 1,450 jobs. More in local news, a warning for train commuters. Trains across Brisbane are reported to be half an hour late because of signalling issues in the inner northwest. Ipswich and Springfield lines will be the most impacted, but Caboolture, Redcliffe and Sunshine Coast lines can feel the ripple effects too. Queensland Rail electricians are trying to fix the issue in Drogheda, but we don't know when it will be resolved, so the delays unfortunately are likely to continue throughout this morning. A vehicle struck a train bridge in Shalmer on the Ipswich and Springfield lines, so trains are now running express from Tauranga to Roma Street. There are also replacement buses available running from Gracewell to Roma Street. What a Monday morning for train commuters. Travel safe.
2: In national news, cattle prices have surged across eastern Australia this week following widespread May rain, a move that could eventually influence retail beef prices if strong demand continues. Meat and Livestock Australia benchmark